0: wanted to big up our African brothers.
1: Yes.
0: And, you know, emphasize our roots. And, you know, and that we should behave like one people.
1: Yes.
0: So I just thought I should just go back and look a little bit about the history of Africa over the last 50 years or so. And I know there are some very troubling things about Africa and the governance of Africa.
1: Is it Africa or you have the different countries? Because it's a continent with how many countries in there? So are we generalize. Is it Africa in general or
0: well,
1: are there
0: I'm going to generalize and say Africa.
1: Right.
0: Because there are some characteristics. There are some events that happened over the last 50 years since African countries became independent. And they're very troubling. And I know a lot of Grenadians would be a little bit upset when they learn about some of the atrocities that was committed by African brothers on African brothers, so to speak. Mm-hmm. You know? And those who say, you know, you should, you know, welcome our African brothers to Grenada, while that may be so.
1: You know, there's a free visa, meaning that they don't have to get visa now to come to Grenada.
0: Oh, that's and is it a two-way visa where Grenadians do not get?
1: That is what I don't know. I haven't heard about that. No, I haven't. Okay. We didn't hear about that.
0: Well, I hope it was a two-way thing.
1: Meaning that
0: Grenadians access, shouldn't have
1: visa, to,
0: visa
1: go there.
0: To go to. In fact, any part of Africa, really. Mm-hmm. I mean, that should be a no-brainer, you know. So I was saying there are some ugly aspects of African history that I know Grenadians would find appalling, and even today, you hear about the DRC, the Democratic Republic of the Congo.
1: Congo, yeah.
0: Fighting going on there. Wars, some atrocities being committed, people starving. It's not pretty. It's not pretty. And I have said already that I think our Caribbean countries, our Caribbean brothers, who very quickly talked about, you know, our African brothers and welcoming their
1: ancestors,
0: etc. I often make the point that to me it's not good enough to just say we care about you. You are our brothers. To me, we should go further than that. You should lift a hand to help.
1: Right.
0: There are lots of Africans today who are suffering. And I haven't heard not a single West Indian country that said, hey, let me take some of you guys who are starving. Have you heard any Caribbean country that made an offer? I haven't heard.
1: No,
0: maybe there are.
1: I haven't heard that, but if you may stick a pin, Africa is a rich country. You know? The continent is rich. You know? It is rich.
0: I have heard that many times.
1: No, but I read, just as how you read,
0: I know
1: that Africa is very healthy. But
0: not healthy, rich.
1: Sorry, rich. Wealth.
0: No, that's backtrack. They have lots of natural resources.
1: Yes.
0: Africa is blessed with natural resources. So let's continue. However,
1: yes,
0: that resources has been plundered. It was claimed that it was plundered, first of all, by the Europeans, which is true. However, the plundering didn't stop at independence. African, the leaders of Africa,
1: that's right,
0: continue to plunder their own country.
1: The leaders
0: of Africa.
1: They are corrupt.
0: Leaders of Africa are some of the richest people in the world.
1: Yep.
0: And they didn't get rich because they established a business. Their business was robbery.
1: Yes.
0: Corruption.
1: Corruption.
0: Robbing their own people.
1: Yes.
0: To fatten their pocket.
1: Yes.
0: It wasn't like they established Amazon or some tech company or something. No. They rob their own people, their own country. Mm-hmm. In some countries in Africa, people still don't have drinking water. Mm-hmm. No health services. I mean, yet still, the leaders of those countries are multi-billionaires. They have a fleet of Rolls Royce and Mercedes Benz and you name it. Riding in style.
1: They live happy.
0: They live
1: happy.
0: Like
1: they live
0: kings
1: and, families, yes.
0: And emperors.
1: Yes.
0: While their people
1: suffer.
0: But I'm making the point. Let's put it aside. I am saying, if I'm a leader of a country and my black brothers are suffering over there, why wouldn't I lend a hand? Okay? Tell me why not. I've been saying for many years now that Grenada need another at least 50,000 people. For Grenada to be a viable advanced society, we need people. We need people. Sounds strange?
1: Now you've been saying that for a long time.
0: Yes.
1: You wanted Haitian and all them sort of people to come in.
0: Listen.
1: I remember
0: that. You see, sometimes we turn our nose down on people.
1: But we have to be careful. In everything that we do, we have to be careful. And that is the problem.
0: For 1 minute saying, do not be careful.
1: Right. We have to have a good screening process.
0: Go right ahead and screen.
1: And
0: what I'm saying is lend a helping hand. You cannot see your brother falling by the wayside, hungry, and you're saying, well, you're sorry for them? You wouldn't lend a hand?
1: But let me ask you, knowing our side of the world here, yes? The Caribbean, the West Indies, yes? And let me talk about Grenada that I know of. Grenada. We are not wealthy. We have nothing at all here. Yeah? We don't have anything like...
0: We're not wealthy. But we have lands. We have space.
1: Well, that we can grow food, and we probably can make things work. But it's all governing. That is one of it. But Africa, with all of these wealth, yes, and these rich men and women, right? We don't have billionaires in Grenada here. I don't think we have. Let me finish that point.
0: All right, go ahead.
1: Yeah, the caliber of billionaires comparing to Africa, right? We are catching our nene here just the same. Yes, we are catching our nene here. There are few that, as usual, anywhere you go, any part of the world, they would enjoy themselves more than the other. Now, why can't the same Caribbean chastise the leaders of these lands, like Africa, the different countries, why can't they pull them up, chastise them, and ask them to look after the people, spend the money on the people because they have the money? Why do we have to? We have to say, okay, I don't mind giving the lending hand, but lend a hand, and we don't have nothing, and they have everything possible probably wanted to survive.
0: Okay.
1: They have it there.
0: And I agree.
1: All the billionaires are there.
0: I agree.
1: We don't have billionaires here.
0: I agree with you.
1: Let's deal with the billionaires to look after the people.
0: I agree with you.
1: Yeah.
0: But haven't you noticed that for many years now that the people who has a voice deals in fashion? And I'll explain to you when I say fashion. So if it's fashionable to criticize the USA, we criticize the USA. If it's fashionable to criticize France, criticize France. If it's fashionable to criticize Britain, criticize Britain. But have you noticed? It is not fashionable to criticize the USSR. Haven't you noticed that?
1: Why?
0: It is not fashionable. You see, you got to get a sense of world politics. It is not fashionable. So the USSR could do anything they want. But because they are a communist country, socialist. You see, there is a certain affinity to socialism.
1: Mm-hmm. I understand.
0: In the world body. So any country that say socialism, we don't criticize them.
1: You see, humble. Yeah,
0: exactly.
1: Mm-hmm.
0: Additionally, you may remember that Africa's problem was always blamed on the Europeans and the West, the people in the West who exploit them and take away everything from them. There was the boogeyman. Yeah? So Africa or African leaders was never held responsible for all the evil and greed and corruption that they oversee in the country. Never held responsible. Oh, yeah, that's the passing comment. But everything was blamed on colonialism and then neocolonialism.
1: Yeah.
0: They keep finding terms to make excuse for why Africa continue to fail. But the bottom line is this. Africa has failed because African leaders has failed.
1: Thank you very much. Thank you, because I was now telling you, don't just blame colonialism.
0: But I'm saying to you,
1: yeah,
0: it is not fashionable in high places to say those things.
1: But remember, you have to explain the word fashionable for me. Well, in your terms,
0: it is not good ethics.
1: Yeah,
0: right. It is not good politics. It is not good. It doesn't get you very far. If you speak the truth, if you say colonialism and neocolonialism, that is acceptable. Don't ever say the African leaders are the ones who are responsible for where Africa is today. Don't say that. Don't say that uncomfortable truth. Never. So they continue to blame. You hear time and again many leaders come in big forum, and all the blame is on colonialism and neocolonialism. And they wouldn't let go of those two words.
1: Yeah.
0: It is the reason for all the ills.
1: Yes.
0: Mm-hmm. But I have a different take. I have a different story to tell. Because I did the research about Africa. And the research shows that the reason why Africa is where it is today is because the leaders over the years has plundered, raped, and taking away as much gold and diamond or whatever else they could take away from the people and leave them starving and penniless.
1: Oh yes.
0: While the African leaders live in luxury.
1: Yes.
0: I mean, all the good life.
1: Yep.
0: And it continues today. It hasn't stopped. But like I said, do you hear any African leaders calling out another African leader with the corruption? No.
1: No.
0: No.
1: They're all in the same boat.
0: They're all in the same boat.
1: Yeah. Mm-hmm.
0: And they're all pointing up north.
1: That's right.
0: It's America. Mm-hmm. It's Europe. Mm-hmm. It's wherever. Mm-hmm. That's who is at fault. Mm-hmm. Not us. Mm-hmm. And that has been the biggest lie
1: So we cannot blame the African people for the way that they behave or the way that people perceive to see them.
0: You see, this is the other thing. We can't blame the African people. Art. So a tribe decides that my tribe should do well.
1: Right.
0: And your tribe should suffer and die.
1: Tribalism.
0: And they go further than that. They ain't just decide that. They want to kill you.
1: Yes.
0: And not just kill you. Kill you in barbaric ways. You probably have heard about African people using machete and to just kill one another, cut off their head, cut off their hands. Some African leaders has burned villages, burned literally catch villages of fire.
1: Oh yes.
0: People there.
1: Oh yes. That's rare.
0: The atrocities that African leaders has subjected to Africa. I mean, the stories is too much. So, I still say though, that if I am in a position to help an African brother,
1: you will help them.
0: I will help them. Mm-hmm. I wouldn't say, well, they bring it on themselves, or it's them that, no, I will help them. So if there's an African that is starving, I'm saying, we still can help.
1: Right.
0: And that's my point. And Caribbean governments has been non-existent. They hasn't shown up to the party to say, hey, you know something? We'll help. Send 1,000 families to Grenada or to St. Lucia or to Trinidad or to Jamaica. And I'm saying, why? Why not? Why we keep saying, well, these are our brothers, da, da, da, da, da, but we wouldn't help.
1: Let me just chime in a little bit, because I guess as much there is reasons for people saying that they would not help based on some of the African reputation, not throughout the world.
0: I understand that.
1: The reputation. But the things that they do, I mean, any part of the world that you go, you hear people talking about those Africans. As a matter of fact, the biggest other scam that is on social media is Africans. You know, you have seen that the scamming, robbing people online, old people. I've seen it, you know, Africa, India, and all that, these places, they do a lot of these scams and so forth.
0: But do you know how many successful Africans has immigrated to the US and to Canada and to Europe?
1: Successful, where they made the money, in Africa?
0: No.
1: Outside it?
0: Yeah.
1: As scammers?
0: I don't know.
1: No, well, you look at it every day. That's what I'm saying. Let's just be realistic. Let's be real.
0: Listen, not everything you see on TikTok.
1: No, come on. I'm not TikTok. Come on.
0: I'm just saying.
1: But when you talk about TikTok, I read a lot. I look at a lot of documentaries.
0: I'm just saying to you, not everything you see on the
1: social media, then.
0: Social media.
1: Right, okay.
0: It's true.
1: Right.
0: Okay? Not everything. And that I'm not saying, though, that there isn't scammers and whatever. I'm also saying to you, a lot of professionals has emigrated to the US, to Canada, to the Europe, and has done very well.
1: Yes, it's true.
0: Africans.
1: Africa is true.
0: In fact, Elon Musk is an African.
1: He is an African. He's the world richest man. Yeah.
0: So, just stick that in there.
1: Yeah.
0: So I'm not in any way going to turn my nose up at Africans. I am saying to you, it is not good enough to sit, as they say, in your ivory tower and say, oh, these Africans and them, they're no good, or they whatever. You understand me? I believe they are good and bad everywhere you go.
1: And that's so true.
0: So I'm saying, if we care about our African brothers, we should at least try to help some. I'm not saying go help all. Help some of them. And we can help. That's my point.
1: Can I ask you another question?
0: Yes, sure.
1: Do you think that an African brother, which we call an African brother, if we go to Africa, or we have heard it, do you think that they will accept us as brothers and sisters, or we are family, we are whatever it is, or we are one blood?
0: I have no doubt that they will. Right. Why wouldn't they?
1: Oh, yeah?
0: Why wouldn't they?
1: Okay.
0: Look at a country just next weekend, like Cuba. We talk about how Cuba has helped Grenada.
1: And I could I have no problem having 10,000 Cubans coming up.
0: Well, there you go.
1: No, I have no, because I know what they did for Grenada.
0: Did we?
1: Up
0: to this time open our doors for Cubans?
1: No, we did not. A shame on us. Cuba.
0: And this is my point.
1: You tell me Cuba, no problem. A million could come up.
0: I see we having breakfast and what to think to for help Cubans. And I say, well, the best way to help them is open your damn door.
1: And let them come in. Yeah, why not?
0: You know?
1: Why not?
0: So to me, there's a hypocrisy. We almost like, okay, well, we will help them, but don't come close to us. As if we believe we're better than them. And that goes for Haitian also. It's not every Haitian that is bad.
1: You remember they sent back some Haitian?
0: Not every Haitian.
1: You remember when the Haitian wanted help and the Haitian come and they sent back the Haitian? Haitian came to Grenada, whole plane load, and they sent them back?
0: I don't know.
1: What do you mean they don't know? Come on, man.
0: I don't recall that. Sorry.
1: You don't recall that? That just a couple of years ago that happened?
0: I
1: Haitian came up and they sent them back?
0: I don't remember.
1: Oh.
0: I don't recall that. I wasn't aware of that.
1: Come on, man.
0: No, I wasn't aware of that.
1: All right, you're not aware of that.
0: Yeah. You know if I'm aware, I'd say it straight out. Not aware of that. But this is my point. We sit in our ivory tower and we talk about brothers and sisters. And when they go to the U.S. and they're treated badly, we criticize the U.S. because of racism. Do you know who is the most racist person in the world? A black man. Black people are racist to the core.
1: I wouldn't say so.
0: You won't say so?
1: I wouldn't just say so because... I mean, as looking at some serious rednecks and the way that they don't black, gosh, nah, man, come on.
0: Listen.
1: I mean, I don't know. So are you saying that we bring that on ourselves? Just
0: what?
1: The same?
0: What?
1: In terms of, let's put like racism where, I mean, we hate white more than white hate we then. That's what you say?
0: Listen to something. Black racism began on the plantation, slavery.
1: And I understand that, so hence the reason why they are. I understand.
0: When slaves were freed in the U.S.,
1: yes,
0: there were some slaves who said, "I don't want to associate with these black niggas."
1: Oh, with the same black niggas? I thought they would have said white.
0: They didn't say that. Mm-hmm. I don't want to associate with these black niggas because there was a little fairer in color.
1: Oh, boy. I'm sad.
0: Listen, I'm not the expert on this, but I read enough to know about the racism that exists between black people. Yes? Black people, my hair is straighter than yours. You see, I have long hair. Where you think all this... Yeah, black people want going and trying to get long hair. Oh, they want to get long hair, braids and wig and all kind of thing. Who is he doing that besides our people?
1: I mean, what?
0: Which other religion is he doing that? Which other class of people is he doing that?
1: Man, you are seeing white people doing the same thing.
0: Do you know what?
1: I mean, they put extensions on. It's just a fashion. It's just the modern. It's a world that we live in.
0: They born with long hair. They have long hair.
1: But I've seen some of them with long hair and still breed together. Yeah.
0: Okay.
1: They cut and put on different things. This is just a modern world. Yeah,
0: I understand what you're saying.
1: But it's a modern world.
0: Listen, 95% of the people in the world who put on extensions and braids and
1: it's black people.
0: It's black people.
1: All right.
0: And... Anyway, we got sidetracked.
1: You really get sidetracked.
0: We got sidetracked. But my point is this. We are ourselves' worst enemy.
1: Yep.
0: And I don't know how to change that. I really don't know how to change that. We... Black people go in a community and before you know it, you see, I would say that ghetto behavior.
1: Yeah, nearly. Yeah.
0: I would say ghetto behavior. And they wonder why people don't want them in the community. You understand me? I said, but people in the community, everybody.
1: They're moving out.
0: However, it's about people. And I'm saying, we could make an effort, those of us who know better, to lift them up.
1: And so therefore they paint everybody with the same brush because we have good black people. We have good ones, but the moment you move in that community,
0: yes,
1: because you're black,
0: you're
1: the same person there, and I understand.
0: Oh, yes.
1: Yeah.
0: And if that community becomes a black community, then you see a whole different sort of behavior.
1: Yeah.
0: Whole different sort of behavior. You understand? In fact, this is why the some Negroes in after slavery didn't want to associate with some of the Negroes. Because I thought the class, the behavior wasn't what they was accustomed to. You know? So they didn't want to associate with them at all. Well, that's the reality.
1: Well, yeah, it's just like.
0: But despite all of that, I am still saying, listen, to me, we have, we are duty bound in my mind to help our black brothers. We are. And what I'm seeing is that reluctance. Not reluctance almost, no, sorry, that's the wrong word. That reluctance. That we don't seem to want to help. We comfortable where we are. And we look down, it's like, we don't want these people here.
1: But as I still say, we need to help ourselves. We cannot help ourselves. That's the problem. We are not independent. We're still dependent. So that's the problem. We can't even feed ourselves.
0: That is an excuse.
1: That is the problem that we have.
0: That's an excuse you're making.
1: No, I'm not making an excuse. It is reality. It is what it is.
0: You're making.
1: I am not making an excuse. It is.
0: Don't tell me you can't help yourself.
1: Come on. Let's speak in general. There's a lot that just can't help themselves.
0: You telling me Grenada can't help itself?
1: Well, in what way? Tell me, how are we helping, most of us helping? Why do we have to migrate? If we could stay here and make it, why do we have to migrate? If we could help ourselves?
0: Migration is a choice. There's a lot of us who stayed right here.
1: I look at people that work here. What sort of a salary that you work for? How many jobs do you have to do in order to earn something? Yeah, based on the salary you're working for, you cannot go to the bank, you cannot go to a credit union to get money because your salary is that low. Come on, man.
0: Okay, let me set the record straight.
1: Go ahead.
0: Most Grenadians, you see, stay in Grenada. They are able to build a house, own land, and a lot of them own a vehicle. And they stay right here and do it. Many Grenadians who have immigrated, when they come back here and they see how much progress Grenadians who remain in Grenada have made, they are shocked. So please don't tell me that. They are shocked. Grenada is badly managed, as is most African countries. Badly governed. We have a bad constitution that doesn't give the citizens power to demand honesty in governance. That's our problem. It is not that we cannot do well. We continue to be badly governed. And this is the same disease afflicting most African countries. Bad governance. This is my point.
1: Africa is not just bad governance, and Africa is corruption. I find you don't
0: want to
1: use
0: the word. So you're telling me there's corruption in Grenada?
1: But I find you don't want to use the word. You're not even using the word corruption. You only just say bad governance. But if you're corrupt, you're corrupt. There is corruption that is going on here just the same. there is corruption. There is so put in the word bad management, yeah, or bad whatever, but there is corruption. There is who looking for who and who looking. So all of these things, and it happened, well, if you say I'm Africa, it happened all over the world. But when you're done, you're done. When you get in position to make money or you're seeing money, boy, you want to grab. And that's the problem that all of us black people have. That's the problem we have. Listen, we grapping, but we grab for ourselves and something. We don't give in to others.
0: Let me tell you something.
1: It's the same thing the leaders in Africa are doing. They're taking for themselves and not giving to the people. That's why the people are suffering.
0: They're too greedy.
1: Who greedy?
0: The African leaders.
1: But that's what I'm saying. So why you can say your leaders are greedy too?
0: Get to that.
1: Oh.
0: They're just taking, you know. They want to take all for themselves. It's not just taking a little, you know. And what can you do with it? Billions of dollars in a bank account. What can you do with it? How much can you spend?
1: Just want to make sure I have money. That I can tour the world, buy what I want, make my children happy, you know. You know, I am there. But God is good, man. All I want to just have in me, just the feet and the grace of the Almighty Father.
0: So you see me coming with my paper tonight.
1: Yeah, your paper
0: because,
1: is red.
0: It's because
1: I see that.
0: I saw a clip on the internet, and it was profound. Mm. I couldn't help. I had to jot it down. It was very, very interesting. So I want for our listeners tonight, I just want to read this clip to you guys. Did you know that a politician is supposed to be a civil servant? A servant. Not a king, not a messiah, but in the Caribbean, as it is in Africa, we are afflicted with what is called a cult of personality. This dangerous situation occurs when we start to judge politicians not by policies, but start defending them like family.
1: Yep.
0: All right? So the minute someone questions them, we feel personally attacked.
1: Yes.
0: You don't ask if this is true. You ask, who dare question my leader? Who dare question my prime minister? And we see that all the time, right?
1: Yes. Yes.
0: You feel personally attacked when someone asks them a question. So you don't ask if this is true. You want to know, who are you to question my prime minister or my leader? And that is how nations become intellectually paralyzed, because once a population reaches that stage, the politician can do almost nothing wrong, and supporters will always clap for them. Corruption, you clap.
1: Yes.
0: Broken promises, you clap. You find a reason to defend them. Failure, you find a reason to excuse them. Why? Because you no longer see a civil servant. You see an extension of your own people. Tribalism, eh? And when emotions replaces critical thinking, you know what happens? Democracy start dying in slow motion. Listen to this. A mature population questions leadership, but a manipulated population worship leadership.
1: That is so true. Amen.
0: Yeah?
1: Amen.
0: A mature population questions
1: leadership. Yes.
0: On the other hand,
1: yes,
0: a manipulated population worship leadership.
1: Yep.
0: Sound like Grenada?
1: Yes. Yes.
0: So be very careful when you reach the point where facts offend you more than failure. Because one of the most dangerous prisons in the world is when a man loses the ability to think against the crowd.
1: Yes.
0: Or to go against the crowd. Yes. When he loses that ability to do that.
1: You see a lot of that, they just, my mind just focusing a lot. The same Russia, the same Kim Jong-un, what you call those guys, and then the same,
0: yes,
1: you know, the
0: yes,
1: communists.
0: Yes,
1: you know,
0: yes.
1: That is all I'm reflecting on, thinking about there when you say it, reading that there.
0: But Africa. Africa has had some of the most brutal dictators and leaders.
1: Mm-hmm.
0: I mean, it's almost like they were breeding them in Africa.
1: But this is what I tell you.
0: We have.
1: They have riches with
0: a
1: plan.
0: Emperor Haile Selassie.
1: I heard about him. I don't know Selassie. Rasta men might, you know, because they would believe.
0: You know Emperor Haile Selassie? How could you don't know about Emperor Haile Selassie?
1: I knew of him. I know of him, but I'm saying that I'm not a believer.
0: Ethiopia.
1: Man. Yeah, Ethiopia. No, you want to make
0: a
1: Rasta.
0: He have about, if you write, when you write his name, you have to have about 10 more lines below his name. Title that he has. Another one, rich. Live like a, not a king. He live like a king, an emperor, all in one. But guess what? At the same time, his people were starving.
1: That's the man here, and let him always say, fire, you know. Be careful.
0: There's another one, Abel Fattah al-Burka of Sudan. And then, you know, famous Idi Amin of Uganda.
1: Yes. Oh, yes. That one I know of a lot. Yes. Idi Amin.
0: He overthrew Milton Obote. Tens of thousands died during his rule. Killed. He was even accused of cannibalism. Eating the flesh of his enemies. And then we have this famous one. Mobutu Sese Suko of Zaire.
1: Oh, you're very good at pronouncing those names.
0: And listeners out there, excuse me if I pronounce the name wrong because I'm not so sure of some of the names, you know. Then there's a guy called Saeed Bah of Somalia. 50,000 deaths was credited to him.
1: Wow.
0: Could you imagine? Huh? Then you had another one of Charles Taylor of Liberia. That was called Sierra Leone. Now Charles Taylor was a man when he was a soldier.
1: As we all the big breakout here, some serious breakout here.
0: And outbreak, when he got into power, he killed the past, I think, 3 or 5 presidents for corruption. Put them up against a wall and shoot them. Dead. See, there's corrupt. Then you have another one, Hissène Habré of Chad. 40,000 murders credited to him.
1: Wow.
0: Yeah? Robert Mugabe of Zimbabwe. 20,000 deaths credited to him. Hmm? Francisco Macias Nguema of Guinea. Well, he decided he's a god. He banned Western medicine. He said, fuck it up. No private education. Worship me. I'm the god.
1: Yeah?
0: Yeah. Then there's another one called Omar Bashir of Sudan. Well, 300,000 deaths. I mean, it's something like fairy tale, right? It's not a fairy tale,
1: yeah.
0: But this is the history of
1: it's
0: Africa.
1: Sung that way, but I mean, as I tell you, I read just the
0: same. Every leader had his own militia from his own tribe.
1: Yep.
0: And again, tribalism.
1: Tribalism.
0: And he, in his mind, his tribe should survive, and the other tribe should die.
1: Listen, this person here, because on one of we comment here. Marks Williams, most black so-called leaders have failed their people miserably. It's sad that most of them still suffer from an inferiority complex. when dealing with the former and present colonial masters? This is just a comment that she put out there.
0: Well.
1: And present colonial masters. This is just a comment that she put out there.
0: Well.

0: and they believe in this tribalism. Is that, you know,
1: tribe fight against each other.
0: Yes. My tribe had to be doing well, and your tribe must die.
1: Yep.
0: And this is. You know, we suffer the same thing here too, eh? Just to a lesser extent. Because I suppose we don't know what tribe we're from.
1: They say go to Africa.
0: What we do know is what tribe we belong to here.
1: What tribe you belong to here? May I ask? Because I don't know my tribe. What tribe you belong to? Do you know your tribe?
0: The tribe Grenadians belong to is the political party. The political party. That's the tribe.
1: That's what they believe in.
0: That's exactly so. And the tribal leader can do no wrong.
1: Nah, they're defending right you. You're wrong.
0: They can do no wrong.
1: Yeah.
0: They can do no wrong. But you have more, you know. You have more.
1: Yep.
0: You think that was at least you have more. There's one called Emerson Managua of Zimbabwe. Another one called William Ruto of Kenya. 10,000 people killed under his watch. Another one called Isaias Afovi.
1: Don't kill yourself with them pronunciation.
0: Of Eritrea. They call that country at one time the North Korea of Africa.
1: Wow.
0: Yeah. Then the next one called Denis Sassou Nguesso of the Republic of Congo. And then this other one, Museveni of Uganda, where he overthrew Idi Amin. And he was an Idi Amin. He make his son the defense minister. He appointed his son as the defense minister.
1: In the Caribbean here, we have a lot of people that are trying to pattern these guys here. Yeah.
0: People might be saying, well,
1: trying to pattern them.
0: What are you talking about? Well, Grenada ain't so bad.
1: Well,
0: the question is
1: the population. Do we want that?
0: Do we want to turn?
1: We don't want to
0: turn in Africa.
1: No, we.
0: I don't think so.
1: Our population, we 100,000 people.
0: So right now, I'm sounding the alarm. Right? We quite often believe we immune, or we, I don't know, this can happen in Grenada.
1: Yeah.
0: Right? I keep reminding people.
1: I never thought the revolution will have a revolution.
0: Well, this is my, yeah, I keep reminding thought. People.
1: Yeah.
0: In 1979.
1: Yes, never thought.
0: More than 40 years ago.
1: Yeah.
0: There was a revolution in Grenada. When many countries in the world don't even know what to talk about, what is a revolution?
1: Yeah. They don't say, no, where is
0: had
1: Grenada?
0: One
1: where
0: is in Grenada? Grenada?
1: Where is Grenada? Right? They're asking, where is this place?
0: So if we want to sit back there and believe we're immune to what happened in the world, sorry, guys. You guys have a rude awakening. Again, this is why I'm sounding the alarm. I am saying we are going down a bad road. We are heading in a bad direction. When we cannot get our politicians to answer to us, to give us answers, when we are taken for granted and believe that because you're in power, you could do what you want, and Grenadians just have to take it, I'm sounding the alarm. I'm saying, hey, that's not true. We have had that experience before, right? Now, when we had our revolution, guess what? Many, many Grenadians supported it. You know why? You know, there's a old saying, the enemy of my enemy is my friend?
1: Yeah, enemy of my enemy is my friend. Yeah.
0: Yes? So a lot of Grenadians supported the revolution. Not because they knew anything about Marxism and communism or whatever it
1: is. My friend.
0: No. No. They want to get rid of Gary.
1: But this is what I think.
0: All they're concerned about getting rid of Gary. They didn't really look to see what was coming next. Let us get rid of Gary. that man

0: and we don't like him, whatever.
1: And it looked like that is the way a Grenadian deal with people in general. That is the norm in Grenada.
0: So they get rid of Gary. And we have a revolution. And we dodgy bullets, you know. Grenadians dodgy bullets, you know. Listen, in 4 years' time, we already had, was it a pioneer movement? Is it pioneer it was called?
1: Yeah, pioneer.
0: Them young
1: militia.
0: Militias. Young teenage boys in the militia. If that revolution had lasted till they came of age and become man, Grenada would have been, I don't know what it would have been. I can't even think about what Grenada would have been if those young people who was trained and brainwashed into the believing about this revolution. If the revolution had survived till the student came of age, I don't know what Grenada would have been today. Remember, there was children. Uh-huh. There's this guy. He arrested his father at gunpoint. Because in his mind, the gentleman was a counter against the revolution. I'm just showing to you people the danger.
1: Can't speak. Could not have
0: said
1: anything.
0: Can't speak.
1: But it still happened.
0: So Grenada, it's amazing.
1: Yeah.
0: All them guys and them who they put in jail there were supporters of the revolution. All of them were supporters of the revolution. Where they end up? In jail. In jail. Thank God to the U.S.
1: Oh, yes. Oh, yes.
0: You understand me?
1: Oh, yes.
0: That they end up coming out of jail and was able to spend the last days of their life in peace. Otherwise, they'd have rot in jail.
1: Thanks, Uncle Sam. Who was it back then?
0: Reagan
1: was there, but Reagan, yeah.
0: All of them were supporting the revolution. They were supposed to the revolution. And where they end up? In jail. So Grenada, we like I said, we dodged the bullet. So we could pretend, you know, that it's no big deal. We could do as we want. But they always say, long this day have an end, eh?
1: That is so true.
0: Yeah. So, again, like I say, sounding the alarm. We are going down a wrong road. We need our government to be accountable, to give us answers, to be transparent. And if there is appearance of corruption, the government has to come clean. And whoever is accused of corruption should be held responsible.
1: Yes.
0: You can hide corruption because it's a part of your tribe, because it's part of your party. Nah!
1: Hiding corruption again to get what you want. That is the same thing we're talking about in Africa. Being corrupt and people can't speak. And these are the millionaires and billionaires today, just to make them who they are and their leaders and so forth, and then you remain poor. Ah, Father.
0: This is the way of Africa. Let it not be
1: Grenada.
0: Way of Grenada.
1: Yes, Father God.
0: Yes?
1: We just have to
0: let
1: pray, man.
0: It not be the way
1: you believe
0: of
1: in
0: Grenada.
1: You pray a lot to him? May I ask? Do you pray a lot?
0: No, I don't.
1: You don't? But you believe in God?
0: Yeah.
1: Right.
0: I don't pray a lot. I can't say
1: But
0: I
1: you do
0: lot.
1: Pray.
0: Yeah.
1: Right. Do you pray for the nation? Do you pray for this nation? Do you say prayers for the nation?
0: No, I don't.
1: Prayers for the leader?
0: No.
1: Because you have to pray for your leaders, eh? Yeah?
0: I don't pray for my leaders. Sorry, sir.
1: You have to pray for the leaders, you know, and ask the Almighty God to protect them.
0: I am praying for Grenadians to have wisdom.
1: Yes. And the Bible says that you have to pray for leaders now? Yeah, that they will make the right decision, and that is why we're not doing. That is why we're going down the wrong road, because we are not praying for them just the same.
0: Well,
1: we need to pray for them to ask God for them to make the right decision. Ask God to take away the corrupt mind from them. We're not praying, so that is why we're going down the wrong
0: road. When I come on this radio station, and I talk. It's really a prayer, you know.
1: But I know here you're speaking and calling the call it. You have to call down the name. Jesus, you have to call it. Call it.
0: Because you in your mind, if you didn't call Jesus' name, you didn't pray. That's what you're thinking?
1: Well, you pray because you have to have a conversation. Just as how you and I are having a conversation, you have to have a conversation with the Almighty God.
0: Grenadier.
1: You have to have a conversation with him. And that just as how you and I are having a conversation, I'm speaking to you, Mr. Handel. So when I speak into the Lord, I have to call his name. And yes.
0: If we know better, we need to advise people around us who listen to us that if we see them going the wrong way, we need to let them know they're going the wrong way.
1: Yes?
0: Yes. So my prayer tonight is that Grenadians will see the light and realize that we are on a bad path that would not lead to anything good.
1: Let's hope that they'll see it now and speak about it now so that it don't happen to us. So,
0: and yes. I'm making the point one last time that simply changing a government doesn't change anything.
1: Mm-hmm.
0: It's just another tribe being in power. We need to fundamentally change the way we govern ourselves.
1: Right.
0: That is my prayer. For those who listen to me and not out there in Radio Land, this is my prayer. We need to change the way we govern ourselves. And unless we do that,
1: we have just about 4 minutes.
0: We will be stuck.
1: Speak fast. What are some of the things that we need, our leaders need to change in order to govern properly?
0: Well,
1: what are some of the things?
0: Well, it's not our leaders, you know.
1: Well, our leader.
0: We have to demand.
1: But then we have no voice. Leaders. Because we know we every time you do something and it is wrong, and you speak about it or you can't speak about it, then what? How are we going to translate the message, get the message across?
0: And this is my point, sir. We have to find our voice again by changing our constitution. The one we have doesn't give us a voice. Every 5 years, we put an X. That's not a voice. When we do that, whoever gets into power doesn't come back to us and ask us our advice. They do what the hell they want to do, like it or not. And I'm saying to you, this is a recipe for disaster. It will never get us anywhere.
1: If over 8 million people, go ahead, speak now. I'm just trying to poverty.
0: Well, I noticed that we don't get any calls.
1: That's okay. But
0: Grenadiers tuning in and chiming in.
1: Yeah.
0: You know, letting your voices be heard.
1: Let me read this here. From somebody on Facebook there, that is on our live. Gentlemen, what the Chinese government did or continue to do, that they were able to lift over 800 millions of its people out of poverty in just over 70 years, and they are not exercising Western style democracy. So, the Chinese not Western, and they, the Chinese, it's the same communist and socialist, whatever. But in China, you still, I don't think you're free to speak and do what you want.
0: Sometimes we are willing to trade our God-given right to express ourselves for a few dollars in our pocket. And yeah, that might be true. What you're saying is true. But the Chinese, give a Chinaman a chance, an option to live in China or live somewhere else.
1: You're going
0: to
1: live somewhere else.
0: That's what they do.
1: You're going to live somewhere else.
0: Oh, okay.
1: Yeah.
0: And that's the point.
1: Yeah.
0: And sometimes we have freedom, we take it for granted. We take it for granted. But freedom ain't free. You have to fight for it sometimes. You have to fight. Ask the people in Korea, in North Korea. Ask them.
1: So that's why you have to pick up guns sometimes.
0: You.
1: Well, you're fighting, and that's why you have. That's why you have revolution.
0: Well, you know, I'm not going that far. I am saying, right now, we have the power to change, without picking up guns, to change our direction where we need to go. You have the power right now.
1: We have 1 minute to see it. What is the power we have to do that right now to change that?
0: You maybe not listen.
1: Just speak
0: me.
1: Again.
0: I am
1: continue speaking.
0: I am saying we need to change
1: the constitution.
0: Our constitution.
1: All right.
0: This is the basis.
1: But
0: In
1: 2006, we went to change the constitution and there were some things and it didn't pass. The same ones today that said no, they said to vote no for the constitution. So what's the problem?
0: We need to change our constitution, sir.
1: We need to change ourselves.
0: We need to change our constitution.
1: Yeah.
0: This is the basis.
1: That's all the time we have now.
0: This is the basis.
1: We have to wrap up.
0: Yes?
1: Until the next one.
0: All right.
1: Me.
0: We need to see you next Monday.
1: Good night. People, take care. Have a good one. Oh, yeah.
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1: and between me and you, yeah? 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
0: I wanna love you in the morning.
1: Not only then.
0: Love you in the evening too.
1: It doesn't stop it neither, yeah?

0: Guess what?
1: Once in a while I pop.
0: 440-493, that's our WhatsApp number. 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

0: Biggie.
1: It's your boy Curtin, for certain. 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

Yeah, big up to Dusty Spot IK each and every time. Yeah. Well, link up now. Link up now, man. Massage, waxing, everything, yeah. Big up Kira now. And also House of Flowers too. Check out there. Galeria Mall. Don't only go. Tell us Scott send you. Tell us Scott send you all and you never know, you might gotta get this congress. So again, check them out. You have to talk about this power by kid. And also, it's a flower. You never know. Just for mentioning Scott. I guess if I discuss, you never

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is my shepherd, I shall not want. He makes me to lay down in green pastures. He leads me beside the still waters. He restores my soul. He leads me in the paths of righteousness for his name's sake. Yea, though I walk through the valley of the shadow of death, I will fear no evil. For you are with me, your rod and your staff, they comfort me. You prepare a table before me in the presence of my enemies. You anoint my head with oil, my cup runs over. Surely goodness and mercy shall follow me all the days of my life, and I shall dwell in the house of the Lord for ever and ever. Almighty and eternal Father, we are so grateful to you for the opportunity you have given to us to see another day. Thank you for life and health and strength. Thank you for our families. Thank you, God, for the safety for which you carry us to and from our place. Lord, and even the opportunity you have given to us to serve you and to worship you and to thank you. And today is just another day, Lord, when we come this morning to say thank you, and we pray a blessing over our lives and over our family. The opportunities you would give to us, help us to make the best of it. Lord, do not treat us as we deserve to be treated, because so many of us have not given to you, Lord, what should be. We have failed you so many times, and so many times you have been there for us continually. I pray, O God, that you forgive us. Ways that we have, Lord, go against your will, against your word, yet still, Lord, you have never walked away from us. Thank you for sending your Son, and thank you for the day for which, Lord, we ask for your protection, your guidance, and Lord, the challenges that we would be confronted with, that you give us the wisdom to overcome it. Go and be with us in Jesus' holy and precious name. Amen and amen and amen. Good morning, good morning, good morning to you, Grenada, Cargo, Pity Morning, for those of you listening across the Caribbean and the world, wherever you are. I am Pastor Stanford Simon, coming to you live out of Tampa, Florida, to be exact. Yeah, I came in, the night before, and I found myself no internet where I were, so there is no way I can get the program done, right? You know, when you don't have internet, that's just the reality. And yeah, I didn't get my morning glory uploaded. I didn't get, nothing done. You know, those of you who listen to Motivational Moment, that didn't happen either. But I have it all done this morning. I'm back. Yeah, internet is up and running and everything is back together. So I'm happy to be with you. My apologies for that. And I do hope you had a great day yesterday. And looking forward in sharing some wonderful music with you today. And sharing with you, how good God is. He's really, really, really good. And I know that you had a press conference yesterday for the Brooklyn Tabernacle Choir that would be in at Pastor Anton and others. And I hope you're making great preparation to be at the National Stadium. And as I've been saying to you believers over there, I mean, you shouldn't come to the Queen's Park in an empty vehicle. You should be bringing a few people with you. That's the simple way that you can witness to somebody. And maybe that's the only way that they'd be drawn into a relationship with God. They may not come to your church. They may not have, been a part of anything you do at all. But you invited them to come to the National Stadium Theater, Brooklyn Tabernacle Choir, and say, of course, I'll come. And a great opportunity for them to be witnessed to. So I do hope that you make the effort and invite your neighbor, your friends, your family, your co-worker. And let us, as all believers, all persons who believe that something great can happen at the National Stadium on Friday night, I hope you make the time and come and be a part of that. But I welcome you. I welcome those of you listening across the world to this program and across our beautiful Spice Island. Hey, good morning to those of you waking up there in Bogles. How are you doing? Good morning to you there in Carrickoo. Hey, good morning, Satez. You're good. St. Patrick's, as we would say. Called the cultural parish of our country. Good morning to all the folks who are waking up there in St. Andrew's Big Parish.
We're at the food basket, I call it, of Grenada. Good morning to you, St. David. Good day to you. And for all of you who are on and there, Corinth, folks in Corinth, good morning to you. Moya, good morning to the folks in Moya as you wake up this morning. And so I'm happy that we can spend this time together and be here in Tampa for a few days. And so it's great that I can, you know, do my program wherever I am in the world, except when I do not have internet, then we have a problem, right? As we found out yesterday. But I am happy that I'm able to share this time with you and look forward in sharing some wonderful music of worship and praise with you. Welcome to Morning Glory. I am Pastor Stanford Simon. We're going to have a great time of worship today, and I know we're going to enjoy, and you're going to enjoy the time spent with me here.

people are looking for a way to connect with the supernatural. The question is, which side of the supernatural are they connecting with? Keep listening to the real and living God, Jesus Christ. After all, if you're going to communicate with the supernatural, you might as well speak to the being who is the most powerful of them all.

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1: The Epistle of Paul the Apostle to the Romans.
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3: Yes, Tertius, you may begin. Greetings from Paul, a bondservant of Jesus Christ, called to be an apostle, separated to the gospel of God which he promised before through his prophets in the Holy Scriptures, concerning his Son, Jesus Christ our Lord, who was born of the seed of David according to the flesh, and declared to be the Son of God with power, according to the Spirit of holiness, by the resurrection from the dead. Through him we have received grace and apostleship for obedience to the faith among all nations for his name, among whom you also are the called of Jesus Christ. To all who are in Rome, beloved of God, called to be saints, grace to you and peace from God our Father and the Lord Jesus Christ. First, I thank my God through Jesus Christ for you all, that your faith is spoken of throughout the whole world. For God is my witness, whom I serve with my spirit in the gospel of his Son, that without ceasing I make mention of you always in my prayers, making request if, by some means, now at last, I may find a way in the will of God to come to you. For I long to see you, that I may impart to you some spiritual gift, so that you may be established. That is, that I may be encouraged together with you by the mutual faith both of you and me. Now, I do not want you to be unaware, brethren, that I often planned to come to you, but was hindered until now, that I might have some fruit among you also, just as among the other Gentiles. I am a debtor both to Greeks and to barbarians, both to wise and to unwise. So, as much as is in me, I am ready to preach the gospel to you who are in Rome also. For I am not ashamed of the gospel of Christ, for it is the power of God to salvation for everyone who believes, for the Jew first and also for the Greek. For in it the righteousness of God is revealed from faith to faith, as it is written, "The just shall live by faith." For the wrath of God is revealed from heaven against all ungodliness and unrighteousness of men who suppress the truth in unrighteousness, because what may be known of God is manifest in them, for God has shown it to them. For since the creation of the world, his invisible attributes are clearly seen, being understood by the things that are made, even his eternal power and Godhead, so that they are without excuse. Because although they knew God, they did not glorify him as God, nor were thankful, but became futile in their thoughts, and their foolish hearts were darkened. Professing to be wise, they became fools, and changed the glory of the incorruptible God into an image made like corruptible man, and birds and four-footed animals and creeping things. Therefore God also gave them up to uncleanness, in the lusts of their hearts, to dishonor their bodies among themselves, who exchanged the truth of God for the lie, and worshipped and served the creature rather than the Creator, who is blessed forever. Amen. For this reason, God gave them up to vile passions, for even their women exchanged the natural use for what is against nature. Likewise, also the men, leaving the natural use of the woman, burned in their lust for one another, men with men, committing what is shameful, and receiving in themselves the penalty of their error, which was due. And even as they did not like to retain God in their knowledge, God gave them over to a debased mind to do those things which are not fitting, being filled with all unrighteousness, sexual immorality, wickedness, covetousness, maliciousness, full of envy, murder, strife, deceit, evil-mindedness. They are whisperers, backbiters, haters of God, violent, proud boasters, inventors of evil things, disobedient to parents, undiscerning, untrustworthy, unloving, unforgiving, unmerciful. Who, knowing the righteous judgment of God, that those who practice such things are deserving of death, not only do the same, but also approve of those who practice them.

Grenada. Psalms 118:24 says, "This is the day that the Lord has made. Let us rejoice and be glad in it." Life may not be perfect, but at least we have a life. There's always something to be grateful for. If you're hearing this message, that means that God has given you today. That also means

0: Join us as we present real life and other uplifting stories to inspire you along the rugged paths of your life. 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
1: Life is very, very interesting. There are some things in life that make me really wonder how we live our lives as people. And if you think about the love of God, what He has done for us, a surrendered life, and how much we should share our faith, even those who profess to be Christian, baptized believers following the Word of God. We sometimes sing loudly in church. We talk how good God is, the testimony we give within the four walls of our church. When we go out of the four walls, a lot of us become very numb in our thinking, in our speech. We claim ignorance in so many things. We feel very confident within the four walls of our church. And it is interesting, and I think we should ask ourselves these two questions. Why do we sleep in church but stay awake in the bars or when we're on the beach? Why is it so hard to talk to God but so easy to gossip? Why is it so easy to ignore God every day, ignore people, ignore what He's saying to us through an individual, through a friend, our pastor, through a co-worker? And we often find words to revert when things are getting close to home, especially when someone is saying something to us and it is the truth. We do not want to admit it, but deep inside we know that we have a deep hunger, a desire to be different. We want to be different, and somehow, because we cannot get what we want or do what we want, somehow we blame everyone else around us for failures or disappointments. And when we find ourselves in difficulties, for which we often do, we find ways to blame everybody for the mess we have made of our lives. So I tell you what, I want to give you a challenge. It would be very interesting for you to take a deep, good, hard, very hard, tunnel vision look at your life, only at your life. But in doing so, ask God to help you to see the things in your life that you need to remove. Also, ask your friends around you, what are some of the things in my life that you do not like, you think I should change? Now, I'm saying this to you, but I want you to be prepared for the answers, because a lot of the answers you will receive, you will not like them. And do not get vexed with the person when they tell you the truth, because you ask them to help you. For there are many of you listening to me now, you need help. The truth is, you do not want to hear the hard core truth. You like when people lie for you, tell you nice accolades, but you do not want to accept the reality of your life. Sometimes I get very frustrated when I hear people lying in church at funerals. They have all the beautiful things to say about someone when they're dead, but when they're alive, they never said those things to them. And if they were alive, they will not say to them. But they have the most beautiful words to say. And a lot of people lie in funerals. That's the truth. I tell you what, find a time, find a moment, whenever you can. And your friends and family and those who you're close to, please, while they're alive, tell them how much you love them and you appreciate them. And thank them for the things they have done for you. Let them know now. Do not wait till they are dead to tell them. You hear? Do not wait till they are dead. While they are alive, talk to them. I wish you a blessed, enjoyable, and fulfilling day today by allowing your life to speak into the life of someone today.
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you, God, for mercy. Thank you for the way in which you continue to bless and provide for us, even when we ourselves do not even seek your leadership, seek your guidance, seek your protection. Even when we pretend that you are not there, you dare for us. And when we fail over and over again, your arms are outstretched to take us in and to love us and to care for us for who we are. So thank you for your mercy. Thank you for your grace. Father, we are so far away from that relationship you want to have with us. The world is falling apart, Lord, and we really do not know what to do. Our leaders are failing us, our homes and our families and our communities. God, there's so much destruction in our world. The wars and rumors of wars, earthquakes and farming and killing left, right and center, drugs and alcohol. Morality is on another level, God, where we ourselves are becoming our own worst enemy. But Father, you are there. You have never left us. You have never forsaken us. And I come this morning, Lord, just asking for your forgiveness, Lord, for our lives. Thank you, God, for sending your Son, Jesus Christ, Lord, to die on the cross of Calvary. But Lord, we need you more than ever in our lives, in our home, Lord, in our communities, in our country, in our world. Lord, the dangers are so evident around us. And Lord, and so many are pretending that it's not there. But Father, we need your help even more than ever now. Lord, we need you. We need you. Find a way, God. And Lord, just put a boulder, Lord, that would allow us to move from where we are. I pray, oh God, a fire need to be lit, Lord, on the Lord, the church. And we believers, God, we need a revival in our hearts. We need a revival in our home, in our lives, in our churches. God, we need it more than ever. We just need a revival. Oh God, we need your Holy Spirit to move, God, in our communities and move, Lord, in our country. Lord, we need it. And Lord, I just pray, oh God, for Friday night at the National Stadium. God, that lives would be transformed. People's lives would be blessed. I pray, oh God, the outpouring of your Holy Spirit. Lord, as the worshipers worship, and Lord, as we come together, Lord, as people of God throughout the length and breadth of our country, Lord, putting aside denominations, nation, the religion, and just come together to worship and to praise you. I pray in the name of Jesus Christ, you just bring an outpouring of your Holy Spirit, Lord, over our lives and Lord, over our country, God, in the name of Jesus, Lord. I just pray this morning for the mother who is struggling and do not know where the next meal is coming from. Lord, I just pray this morning that you strengthen that person who is thinking about suicide this morning. I pray in the name of Jesus, they've contemplated last night. I pray, oh God, you give them a way out and let them know, Lord, the end is not yet for them. Lord, you have something greater for them to do in the name of Jesus. I pour out my heart this morning, Lord, for the person, Lord, who's sitting there and saying to themselves, I've had it, that businessman or woman, Lord, who cannot see the cash flow to pay their bills, and Father, they're wondering what next. I pray, Lord, you provide for them. I come on their behalf today because I just feel the need, Lord, to just pray this morning, Lord, for businessmen and women, God, who fighting, God, deep inside, Lord, they're on the verge of saying, I've had it, I'm done. But Lord, you're not done with them. I pray, Father, you show them a way out and let them see you as God, that they'll come to know you personally. So I just pray this today. I pray for joy. I pray for inner peace, Lord, for those who cannot see it, Lord, this morning, who wake up this morning in fear. Lord, uneasy about the day ahead, but Lord, I pray that you would help them, Lord, to go through it. And let not wickedness triumph over good. It is your word, Lord, you said so. And Lord, we're believing it, and I'm believing it this morning with all those who believe in it with me, that you'll provide. We ask your blessing and continued guidance in Jesus' holy and precious name. Amen and amen and amen.

the name of Jesus, there are things that come alive. Yeah, a surrendered life to God. Transformation starts in the name of Jesus. I'm telling you, there is something magnificent about the name of Jesus. And come Friday night, here National Stadium, we will have there Brooklyn Tabernacle Choir. I'm saying to all you believers, make sure that your vehicle is filled. Yeah, get your neighbor and your friend and say, listen, you have a right. You have a right to inform. Yeah, the National Stadium. We believers, you know, I sometimes think, what do we do? And some of us going to go, are we alone in our vehicle going to the National Stadium? We're going to have a time of worship. Not thinking about what can happen if you bring your neighbor and your friend that they can surrender their life to Christ. Maybe not through what you say to them, but through a song that would be shared. Something that we don't. Have you thought about that? Have you really thought how you can, you know, to help the life of individuals around you to be transformed by just giving them a ride to and from the National Stadium? Think about that. In the midst of all that you do as you go today, rejoice in the Lord. Be the best you can be. Open your mind to the possibilities of what God can do through you. I'm excited about the Lord. Be the best you can be. Open your mind to the possibilities of what God can do through you. I'm excited.

may do things to hurt you. He may do things to entrap you like he did to Job, but he cannot destroy you. If God is for you, who can be against you? Stand firm in your faith. The enemy say things about you, may do things to you, but the reality of it is that God is holding your hand. He's carrying you through all the difficulties and challenges. I know you may not have money to pay the bus this morning. You may not have money to have lunch today or send your children to school. You may not even to pay the bills in the name of Jesus, but I know that God will provide. I'm believing with you, he will provide. You're going to the doctor, you don't have a cent. You only have the bus money, but I know God will provide for you. Do something great for you that he has not done before. And yes, he will see you through this as he has seen you through so many other battles. Going to peace, grace, and mercy of our Lord and Savior Jesus Christ, believing in God. Know that there are dream killers out there. They will do everything possible to destroy you or your dreams. Do not allow them to. Holy Adam, we sure zap. Go on there, do and be the best you can. I'm Paul the Stanford Simon. Thank you so much for listening. Hey, get ready for Friday night. Yeah, National Stadium. Yeah, Brooklyn Tabernacle Choir will be in the house. You know what I mean? Yeah, I'm looking forward to it. Excited about it. Get ready. Get ready for what God will do. And all of us coming together. Man, I'm telling you, a little heaven in the National Stadium on Friday night. Thank God for his blessing and his provision. I'm Paul the Stanford Simon signing out off Tampa, Florida. Yeah, and I'm so happy and delighted I'm able to share with you this morning. I missed yesterday, but I'm back. We are back. We're going to get it done. And I know you're going to have a great day. Join me here tomorrow morning at the same time. We do it all over again. And remember, do not allow the dream killers to kill your dreams. I am Stanford Simon. Thank you so much for listening. Bye-bye.

0: completely.
1: That's right.
0: From the first day of June.
1: Good morning, everybody. The Most High God has given us another chance, another day to live this life. We gracious for it, we happy for it. We on the surface once again. The gratitude, the praising.
0: I'm not asking in fear, I'm standing in faith, receiving the fullness of what you have.
1: You're on the bus, you're at home, you're on the job.
0: Your blessings are falling on every side.
1: Do if you're logged on to www.wefmgrenada.com. Good morning to you. That's right. Are you hearing me?
0: Blessing upon blessings.
1: You have life. Thank God for it.
0: Glory all over.
1: If you are celebrating your birthday today, your wedding anniversary, or you're just celebrating Tuesday,

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1: the
0: Grenadines, Liberian Islands. Welcome.
1: My purpose is burning with holy.
0: Me and Lan, it's a pleasure we back. Right? Don't forget to give God thanks and praise for life, you know. Know anytime you get it, man. Wishes every minute, every second of the day. 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Thank you so very much again for waking up with us, man. 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
7: The most dangerous prison is not built with walls. It is built with your own attention. Every day, something asks for your energy. Every day, someone asks for your reaction. Every day, the world places a hook inside your mind and waits for you to pull against it. And the more you pull, the deeper the hook goes. You say you are tired because life is heavy, but most of the time life is not heavy. What is heavy is carrying things that were never yours to hold. Look carefully at your life, not emotionally, not dramatically, honestly. How much of your peace is lost because you keep feeding what drains you? You check the message that makes your chest tighten. You answer the person who only appears when they need something. You return to the same thoughts that poison your morning before the day even begins. You scroll through lives that make you feel behind. You explain yourself to people committed to misunderstanding you. You hold guilt for choices that were necessary. You carry anger towards someone who has already moved on. You stay loyal to habits that are quietly destroying your focus, your health, your money, your spirit, and then you wonder why you feel empty. You are not empty because you have nothing. You are empty because you are leaking energy from too many places. Detachment is not becoming cold. Detachment is not pretending you do not care. Detachment is not running away from people, work, love, family, or responsibility. Detachment is learning the difference between what deserves your life force and what only consumes it. A weak person detaches by hating. A wise person detaches by seeing clearly. When you see clearly, you do not need hatred. You do not need revenge. You do not need a dramatic exit. You simply stop feeding what makes you smaller. Many people misunderstand peace. They think peace comes when everything outside becomes calm. But the outside world has never promised you calm. People will still speak. Problems will still arrive. Plans will still break. Some people will disappoint you even after you gave them your best. The body will get tired. The mind will create fear. Life will continue to test the doorway of your attention. Peace is not when life stops knocking. Peace is when you stop opening the door to everything. There are things draining you right now because you keep negotiating with them. You know the relationship is pulling you away from yourself, but you call it loyalty. You know the habit is weakening your discipline, but you call it comfort. You know the argument is useless, but you call it proving your point. You know the environment is damaging your ambition, but you call it belonging. You know the old version of you is dead, but you keep visiting the grave and asking why it cannot breathe. This is not kindness. This is self-betrayal. The first step to detaching from what drains you is to stop lying about what drains you. Do not make it spiritual when it is obvious. Do not make it complicated because you are afraid to act. Your body already knows, your nervous system already knows. Notice what happens after you leave certain people. Notice what happens after you spend 1 hour on certain apps. Notice what happens after you break your routine. Notice what happens after you say yes when your whole inner being says no. Your energy is always reporting the truth. The problem is that you keep ignoring the report. There is a kind of tiredness sleep cannot fix. It comes from living against yourself. It comes from smiling when your soul is exhausted. It comes from forcing connection where there is no respect. It comes from chasing approval from people who do not even approve of themselves. It comes from building a life where your outer image looks acceptable, but your inner world is begging for silence, detached from the need to be understood by everyone. This one alone will free half of your mind. You explain again, then explain with better words, then explain with more emotion, then explain with proof, and still they twist your meaning. Why? Because some people are not confused. They are committed to their version of you. You cannot heal a conversation with someone who benefits from misunderstanding you. When your intention is clear and your actions are clean, do not keep standing in the courtroom of other people's opinions. Let them think, let them speak, let them create stories. A person who is hungry for gossip will eat anything. Do not become food. Silence is not weakness. Silence is often the moment your dignity returns. But silence is difficult because the ego wants the final word. The ego says, make them see. The ego says, make them regret. The ego says, make them know you were right. The ego always wants victory outside, even if it creates war inside. The disciplined person asks a better question. Is this worth my peace? Most things are not. You do not need to attend every argument you are invited to. You do not need to correct every false opinion. You do not need to respond to every emotional disturbance. You do not need to prove your growth to people who only knew your weakness.
5: Words of wisdom again. We have your best start in the morning. We care about you, your well-being. Are you going through some of those? Silence kills a lot. You don't need to prove yourself to anybody. We get ready for the program from the Greater Solid Waste Management Authority coming up momentarily. After that, we have your program, Plead Your Cause.
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9: The Grenada Solid Waste Management Authority, GSWMA, is urging all residents and businesses to take proactive steps to protect their communities from the dangers of flooding. Heavy rainfall is a natural part of our climate, but blocked drains can turn routine rains into serious hazards. Every year, blocked drains are one of the main causes of flooding across Grenada. When drains are clogged with waste, including plastic bottles, containers, tree branches, and other debris, rainwater has nowhere to go. Water backs up onto roads, homes, and businesses, causing property damage, disrupting daily life, and even creating health risks from stagnant water. The rainy season, which often brings intense downpours, makes it even more critical to ensure that drains are clear. The GSWME stresses that action must be taken now, before the heavy rains begin. Waiting until the first notice for adverse weather to clear drains can be too late. Residents are encouraged to inspect the drains around their homes, businesses, farms, and neighborhoods. Clearing leaves, plastic, and other debris now can prevent water from backing up and help maintain proper water flow during the downpours. Proper waste disposal is also key to preventing blocked drains. Garbage should always be placed in designated bins and set out on scheduled collection days. Dumping waste in rivers, gullies, empty lots, or roadside drains is not only illegal, but also extremely harmful to the environment and public safety. Waste that enters drains and waterways doesn't simply disappear. It travels downstream, polluting rivers and beaches, harming marine life, and creating dangerous blockages that increase the risk of flooding. In recent times, we have had complaints of the new trend of using leaf blowers to direct waste from yard trimmings, including leaves, grass, small twigs, and light litter into drains, onto sidewalks, underneath culverts, or just about anywhere it's out of sight and out of mind. The new habit marks the start of a big problem, another act of creating the ideal kickstart for flooding and damage to public infrastructure. Community involvement is essential. Parents can teach children the importance of disposing of waste responsibly, and motorists should avoid throwing bottles, food containers, or plastic bags from vehicles. Businesses must ensure that garbage is secured and properly managed. Schools, churches, and other community groups can organize cleanup campaigns to clear drains and remove litter from public areas. Working together as a community can significantly reduce the risk of flooding and protect public health. The authority also reminds residents that prevention is far more effective and less costly than reacting to damage after floods occur. A few minutes spent clearing drains and disposing of waste properly today can save thousands of dollars in repair costs tomorrow. Beyond the financial impact, proactive action preserves public safety, reduces environmental pollution, and enhances the beauty and hygiene of our neighborhoods. GSWMA continues to work with communities and stakeholders to maintain a cleaner and healthier Grenada, but the cooperation of every resident is crucial. By taking responsibility now, we can prevent blocked drains, minimize flood damage, and ensure a safer, cleaner rainy season for all. As the rainy season approaches, let us all commit to responsible waste disposal and proactive drain maintenance. Together, we can safeguard our homes, communities, and environment from the risks that come with heavy rainfall.
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0: So we have another one. Your program, Plead Your Cause. Pass the number wrong. It's 43749-33. Because of the delayed broadcast, we ask you please to speak loudly, clearly. 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Or your device, or whatever you're listening to this program from. 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
1: Good morning to you, Mr. Shaggy, and good morning to Grenada. I heard in the news last night, Mr. Shaggy, that Mr. Byron Campbell have won the government in court for wrongly dismissal. And we've seen a lot of that from the time election went to now. We have seen a lot of that. A lot of persons have been sent home because they're not towing the government line, or the party line, let's say the party and not the government. Because nobody should be sent home because of their political views. And it happened under all governments. But no government should accept, because the Minister of Carico Affairs did say it. He was the first person who started sending home people because of party line. And I think that is something that we should look into seriously. If a man is supporting whichever political party and he's doing his job, he should not be sent home. He or she should not be sent home. Look at right now, there are people that are working. The president of the teachers union was speaking. There are people that are working for months, years in the teaching, and they cannot get their pay correct up to now. That should be something more important for the ministry than to send in home people because of the political aid. Every one of the government, I could remember in Grenada, done it already too. But I'm saying it is wrong, and it's something that should stop. It doesn't matter which political party you support. Once you are doing what is expected of you, you should not be burned and sent home. And I hope that the opposition stay on top of that. I hope that the opposition stay on top of that and do all that they could to remedy that situation. Thank you very much.
0: Okay.

0: morning time. Hello.
1: Hey, good morning, Shaggy.
0: Hi.
1: Shaggy, as we grow in this country and as this country grow, you know, as we progress, our transformation is very poor. And the suffering of those who get the whip is very great. We saw in a funeral the other day that one comrade could have testified for his dead comrade the pain he felt because of how he was shuffled down the path and in a victimizing manner. The pain, the way he was stowed. And when I say stowed, I use that funny word stowed because where they put him to work is like in the storeroom they put him to work. All of that was psychologically, mentally, and it was also physically tearing on that young man. We saw what happened in the end. We got a dead man. The politicians are so brave that some of them put on dakas and go in the funeral. Crying. They forget themselves. They're crying. The same man they victimize, you know, to the bone, they put on a dakas and they go in the funeral and crying. We're saying in this country, this is what we're calling for, you know. That kind of liberty for workers and liberty for people. You know, that people could work in a place despite of who they support and who they give their political support for. That these people could work in peace. This shuffling down the park started from since Gary time. And it continued, and it continued. I could say the revolution, as much as people could say it was tough and rough, didn't carry out that by the word. It wasn't guilty as these democratic systems now, who say they are democratic, and how what they do to each other. And we calling on institutions in Grenada, that is, you know, that the watchdogs institution, to cry out. We just accepting this type of victimization until it reach right up to a point when the people can't take it more and it outbursts. And when you see that rebellion come, you never know what it end up in. It's time for politicians to respect the opinion because they themselves take a vow to bring democracy to the people. It's not just giving people a present every day or a present once a year and then telling them you love them. No, people want their rights. They want their human rights. They want to be protected. And they want to live this democracy. And they want to be part of it. Whether they support you politically or not, please, let's stop it. We have already have too much victims of it already. Thank you,
0: Shepard. Okay. As I come to poor, and I shall burn. Hey, good morning to every one of you on the live. Never cease to oppress the poor.

0: Morning time, hello.
1: Good morning to you, Shaggy.
0: Hi.
1: I hope you have a good day today. My contribution is this morning. I just want to plead to those people in the ministry. There is some people in the ministry that is trying to sabotage the government. If you love your country, do not do that. Do not work politically in sense that you want to destroy others to gain your own personal gain. Shaggy, there is teachers are not getting their money and they're complaining and they are not getting their pay. It's not because the money is not there for them. It's because the people that is there is trying to bring down the government, and that is not right. The Honorable Deacon Mitchell and his team is doing a very, very good job. If you look around Grenada, if you watch Creek and Connor, I'm telling you, I see Grenada in a different form. I see Grenada is like when you're going to another foreign country. Grenada does not look like Grenada as it was before. I mean, you're seeing the difference. Who have eyes to see? Let them see. It's only people that don't have eyes that would not see what I'm saying. You know, if you look, you're seeing there is a difference. You're seeing the development of Grenada. So please, Grenadians, everybody have our different opinion, our different parties that we support. But listen to me. Do not do the things to jeopardize, you know, the goodness of what this country is doing, the government is doing, the team is doing. You understand? Let us just love, just unite and do what we have a job to do. Do it in the best of your ability. Right? I just want to say that this morning to let you know you have a conscience. You understand? And if you have a conscience and you love your country, you would not do such a thing like that. So you have a blessed day and God bless you all.
0: Okay.

0: Morning time, hello. Good morning.
1: Morning, Charlie. How are you today, sir?
0: I'm good.
1: That lady that just finished to stick a book. A lot of people trying their best to bring on the government because they're not pulling their weight just to bring on the government. Charlie, what's happening, you know? Those people and them, they want that when Christopher Columbus come back in Grenada, you should see it the old way. No improvement. That's what they want to make sure that they see the old way, Shaggy. Shaggy, another time again, thing again. When you're going down the road, you see a nice-looking lady dressed very nice going down the road. And she helps her boyfriend with her with the pants tied down below the bottom. And at least she can tell him to fix himself, you know? I mean, those guys and them, I don't know how they think. This was an old jail style, and they just have it going. But, I mean, the lady should have been telling them, oh, God, man, pull up your pants. And they walk with them with the pants below there. But the police love them. You know why the police love them? When they do something wrong and they try to run, they fall in and the police holding them. Thank you very much, Charlie. And you have a nice day.
0: Okay. Yep, the number is 437-4933. Morning time.
2: Morning, Shaggy. Shaggy, you know, I'm smiling when I hear the guy talk about the revolution, you know. But I remember in the revolution time, well, not really revolution, in those days, you had two famous characters. They were leaders, Morris Bishop and the most honorable Sir Eric Matthew Gary. Shaggy Gary always and Morris is a ding and dong, ding and dong. Gary called Morris, who was a prominent lawyer, Mr. Johnny Come Lately, hot and sweaty opportunist who hijacked the jewel movement. You know, Morris had a golden opportunity, my friend, but he was so full of himself and just simply was a foolish guy and did foolish things. And he couldn't seem to get it right and messed up Grenada. You know, there's a song, Oh Grenada, land of my birth, the way you suffered, how it hurts. So probably Gary's description of Morris, that prominent lawyer, as Mr. Johnny Come Lately, hot and sweaty opportunities, it was so right. But my substantive points are going to be very quick. It seems to me that the teachers that they're going to be taking industrial action, right? So all I could do, instead of jumping down my chest and have me to be a whole topic of your program, just ask the government to pay the people. All this thing about sabotage, the NP people sabotage and all this thing. You all know, this is 3 years now that this thing has been going on. Why you all don't transfer these people? You all have to deal with it. It isn't your responsibility. We have entrusted you all, you know, to do things on our behalf and to pay the people. You know what I mean? You just can't be defending the indefensible and damage control and saying this and saying that. It is time that that problem be resolved. And not only that, before I go, there are also contractors that are unpaid. Yes, for unfinished jobs, that unfinished houses and incomplete houses. I know about that. I have pictures. I just want to say the names, right? Lots and lots. So it's not only teachers alone, various other workers and also contractors. So all of them asking you, people must, the government, all the people who you're indebted to, you all pay. That's all I'm asking. Stop jumping down my throat. My goodness me. A hungry man is an angry man, and people have the right to express their opinion. That doesn't mean that they hate this or hate that. Why interpret it like that? Hatred. All I'm asking the government, pay the teachers. If you know there's a problem, it's 3 years now. How come that didn't happen under the previous administration? Every minute is the same thing. Deal with it. Focus on focus on that issue instead of focusing on me and get off my back, jump off my back, put me down where you pick me up and tell the government to pay the teachers and pay people they owe. Come on, man. People must be responsible and stop defending the indefensible. All you like, if all you work, all you and get paid. Have a conscience, man. Thank you, Shaggy. Have a great day.

0: Morning time. 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
1: Hello. 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
0: Morning.
1: Hello. Good morning.
0: Hi. Morning.
1: Morning, Shaggy. I just called to say I want to memorize a scripture in the Bible, Psalms 37. Because fret not thyself because of the evildoers, neither envy the workers of iniquity, for they will soon be cut down like grass. And what I want to say, I'm a child of God, and people jealous me and fighting me down, and I'm praying for them. And I'm praying for them, and I wish them God blessing, and I ask them please to change their life around, change their ways, because Jesus will come very soon. Okay, that's all I have to say.
0: Okay.
1: Okay.

0: You're alive and we are from Radio. Good morning.
1: Brother, good morning. Good morning.
0: Hi.
1: This is my point of view and my opinion. I think government should get together with NAWASA for the betterment of the people. Water is a problem. You have in bathroom toilet, you cannot get water. I think government should make it better. The pipe pass below my house, and they want land papers. So definitely, I think government should get to the really people and NAWASA and get something better that they should move on. And even the best, the government to come or the government to remain, they should have that program in place so that people should have water. Have a good day, brother, sir.
0: Okay.

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0: Hi.
1: Shaggy, I'll take this opportunity to congratulate Sir Eric Montgomery for really setting up at that time the School of Medicine. And today is the St. George's University. And when you look at the amount of young people that is graduating and graduated, I see hats off and the memories for Sir Eric Montgomery. Also, Mitchell, when he more or less came up with the idea of science and technology for Grenada, Jericho, and Pitimatnik, when he said that to the parliament, some people say, why you want to computerize schools and so on? Why don't you set up libraries and so on? But today, look at the reality of science and technology in Grenada. Hats off to you, Dr. Mitchell. And in closing, I want to give Dr. Adrian Joseph some thumbs up this morning, addressing all the graduates and all the people, all the students who attain the PhD and certificates going forward. So I want to congratulate you, Dr. Adrian Joseph, and keep speaking out for our young people, our students, telling them to make their parents proud and beat and the oil in the night, in the midnight, you know, to help to reach the stars. And Grenada and the oil in the night, in the midnight, you know, to help to reach the stars. And

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0: Hi.
1: Yeah, I'm having a little difficulty in connecting, but anyway, I ain't know. So, yeah, listen, what I'm calling about is Nawasa. Nawasa must have conscience. They make some trenches in the road in Grenville a week ago, or more than 8 days ago, and they throw some mud in one. The rain wash it out, and then you back down to the boop, boop, boop, boop. Well, if you're making a connection, you dig and you put a pipe across the road. Cover it is a short pipe. You don't need to know if it's leaking or no more because the connection is at the end of the road, either side of the road. You put a pipe down, get some hot mix, and put it in the hole in the tongue of Grenville and exit in the tongue of Grenville. People have to be boop, boop, boop, boop, boop, boop going down in these holes. Who don't know, and who know, have to accident, people rushing up, and then they realize there's a trench across the road, a deep trench. I mean, come on, man. These people have no conscience. People have their vehicles. You running down in these holes all the time. Buses come in, other vehicles come in, and it's accident they want to cause. You know, now you cut a hole. You cut a hole. You know you're going and cut the hole. Order the hot mix to put down on it after. You know, it's simple like that. You know, I don't care what they say about me calling and announcing my anger about this thing. Thank you.
0: Hi, okay.

0: You're live on We. Good morning.
1: Good morning to you, Shaggy.
0: Hi.
1: And good morning, Grenada. Shaggy, you know, a lot of us continue to make excuses, right, for government, or government allowing people to come and make excuses for them, right, for not paying persons. And then, you know, some people have the audacity to come and accuse their own Grenadian people of sabotaging the government, not allowing people to get paid. What sort of foolishness you all getting on with? Huh? Stop that. That doesn't make no sense at all. About people sabotaging and all kind of things. Let the politicians and the persons in the ministry and so do their work. They can do it. Stop making excuses. Why the government didn't come out and say why they're not paying the teachers for months now? Come on, we need to stop that foolishness and making excuses and everything for people. And you know, I listened to our prime minister. You know, our prime minister is a compulsive liar. And I make no apology for saying that. I listened to the prime minister stating, right, in a town hall meeting in in Montreal or wherever, that NDC, this present NDC government, built more houses than any other government since after independence, or since after the revolution. I mean, what sort of nonsense is that? And people jumping up and saying, wait, come on, people, think for yourselves. Right, the information is right there. Stop letting petty politicians and so come on and just dilute your brains with foolishness, and you know the line, but you are not saying the line. But you know what? It's a good thing. Finally, Grenada have an alternative in political organization, not just NNP and NDC. They have DPM now, right? An alternative for people. We tired of all this back and forth. Grenada is between a rock and a hard place. Come on, people. We need to do better than that. Right? And again, stop making excuses for the politician when they do their foolishness. They're going home with all the big amount of salary and so, right? And then your teachers can't pay their rent and everything like that. Not me say that. The president of the teachers union that say that. Have a good morning, sir.
0: Okay.

0: Mac.
1: You're alive on We Good Morning. Hello.
2: Hello. Good morning.
1: Good morning.
2: Hello. Hello. Good morning.
1: Caller, we'll listen to you. Go right ahead, please.
2: My contribution this morning is. Yes, my contribution this morning.
1: Is this a recording?
2: No.
1: Okay.
2: My contribution this morning is that the Prime Minister is not doing anything.
1: Yes. 437-4933. When you're calling, make sure you keep the volume of the radio down. Good morning.
3: Hi, morning, Shai.
1: Hi.
3: How are you?
1: I'm good, thanks.
3: This man is really hurting bad. Everything he has to talk bad about the government, as though he's better. Tell him have a good day.
1: Okay, well. This is the program being heard

0: morning. Hello.
1: Hello.
0: Hi.
1: Hello. Good morning. My contribution this morning is that I don't see that the Prime Minister is doing nothing for Grenada. Our project we're doing in Grenada was led by the NNP government, and the Prime Minister is more traveling than a day in the country. So that is all the Prime Minister doing. When he go, nobody knows when he come back, what he brings, what he say, because he have nothing to tell nobody. So this is not our Prime Minister who could represent the Grenada people. Thank you.
0: Okay.

0: Morning time, hello.
1: Good morning, Shaggy.
0: Morning.
1: Shaggy, about 2 to 3 weeks ago, the Ministry of Health had a loudspeaker around the parish of St. Andrews, the town of Grenville, inviting people to a town hall style meeting at the cinema to discuss the issue of the Granville Health Center to renovate or reconstruct. And they invited everybody to come and share. This thing was on GIS. People in the neighborhood went out. And if this is not addressed in the primary health care, I beg to ask, you know, what it is. Because they talk about relocating and allowing the patients to go to Princess Alice, having a shuttle free, of course, so people can go to Maribo to get their attendance. And this is one of the main centers in St. Andrews when you're talking about health care. So, I mean, please, let us listen to our media and, you know, do or say the right thing. Thank you, Shaggy. Have a good day.
0: Okay.

0: morning time. Hello.
1: Hey, morning, bro.
0: Morning. You have to be my friend.
1: Listen, the situation is like with the government not paying workers. Let me tell you something. Now, this is the truth. There are so many workers not getting paid. But let me tell you something.
0: You have to be perfect.
1: The people here complaining and making the noise. You could definitely, these people call this program every morning, Chaggy. And all they do is politics. Politics is a genuine situation. So, give other people who is just genuine the opportunity to comment on that. So then we go see what the nation is saying. But once the callers who always condemn and run down this government, calling and making it in. Nobody don't listen to that because all they see is that. And you hear them, they campaigning.
0: We need to wrap up. 7 o'clock.
1: I'll make it sure.
0: All right, nice.
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heard a caller spoke about Mr. Byron Campbell. Also saw it on the news that the government has appealed quite a number of thousands of dollars. Gentlemen, you know, men wear the pants underneath the bottom. A lot of us, you know, may not like it, but that's their way of style, and that's what. It's amazing what some people choice or choices is or looks like. Some ladies may enjoy having a boy with his pants underneath his bottom. They enjoy that. Some ladies may not. What do you say? Every bread has its cheese. Yeah, we may not like it, but it's their choice. Well, the busmen, they are complaining that they may have to increase the fare of transportation on this rock. Said there has to be quite a lot. What they're getting cannot compensate. And they're looking like $1 for the long distances and 50 cents for the shorter distance. So like they're looking at 50 cents for the Grand Anse and the Happy Hill area, short distances, you know, River Road and all the places, Tempe, you know, and they're looking for a dollar to the folks going Concord and Grand Royce, Sartez, Grenville, you know, St. David, all these areas there. So don't know. That's what they were saying. So this time, a couple of years, well, they haven't had an increase in the price of fuel gone up. The price of parts also gone up. And they say that, you know, a couple months ago, they had us pay an additional $50. Yeah, for inspection of vehicles. Don't even know that. Yeah. Put up an additional $50 for inspection of the vehicles. So what they're saying is quite a lot. Okay. Hope that they will, you know, find some solution and lessen the back on the people who commute every single day.

Yesterday afternoon to the evening time, boy, a 6.1 magnitude earthquake struck off the northwestern coast of Cuba. That took place yesterday afternoon, sending widespread tremors across the Caribbean region and into the also the United States. Now, according to the U.S. Geological Survey, the quake occurred at approximately 1 o'clock yesterday afternoon, local time I'm speaking about, all right? And he had a shallow depth of 10 kilometers. Now, the epicenter, they said, was located roughly 65 miles west-northwest of Mantua and 95.7 miles west-northwest of Pina de Rio. That's in Cuba, right? While the shaking was felt extensively across Cuba, there have been no reports of damage or injuries. Thank God for that. Now, the seismic event was notable for its exceptionally wide reach. It was wide. In the Mexican Caribbean, you know, heavy shaking was reported as far as Cancun. Across the Florida area. Wow. You know, notice nowadays there is a lot of earthquakes. Right? And we also in the Caribbean, we have to brace ourselves. We have to embrace ourselves. Look out, we see a lot of people now. You know, we make preparation for one hazard. And that one hazard is hurricane. We don't study about earthquakes, so all we do, we concrete our roofs and don't think about anything else. But that's good. But we have to think about other, and a lot of earthquakes been happening in our region. You remember there was a newscast a couple years ago, I remember it well, that it said that Trinidad was struck by a massive earthquake and create a tsunami, and the north, excluding Grenada, St. Vincent and the Grenadines. So we also have to prepare. You see, I think NADMA doing a lot of simulation exercises. They had one, I think it was a couple weeks ago. And that's good. Hope that business places follow suit. You know what to do, how to do it, when to do it. If you have the time. But a lot of people go through this exercise, and when, you know, the real thing come, boy, you know, it's a different story.

morning to everybody in the life. Everybody behaving themselves nice. Just check in. Just check in. One that was really, you know, focused on the life and everything. Hey, a bit of news. I think, when was the night? Yesterday, Bishop Harvey submitted his resignation as Bishop of Grenada. In Grenada, as required by canon law. Now, Pope Francis, as you know, he did not accept his resignation then, but asked him to continue in office until the 31st of January this year. Now, Pope Leo XIV exceeded Pope Francis in May of 2025. Yesterday, 9th June, Pope Leo XIV has officially accepted the resignation of Bishop Clyde Martin Harvey. And in the meantime, Archbishop Gabriel, I think he's from St. Lucia, has been appointed Apostolic Administrator of the Diocese of St. George's in Grenada until a new bishop is appointed. Right? He will be at the Marian Shrine, Battle Hill, for the monthly devotion on Sunday, the 14th of June at 3 o'clock in the afternoon. Now, Bishop Harvey, he's expected to leave the diocese sometime next week. Okay? I just thought I'll let you know that.

Again, the government of the TNT, Trinidad and Tobago, is set to seek parliamentary approval this Wednesday. That would be tomorrow. To extend the current state of emergency, well, you know, the labor SOE, for an additional 3 months. Now, they said that the resolution will be debated in accordance with Section 10.1 of the Constitution, right? Coming just ahead of the current SOE scheduled expiration date on the 17th of this month. All right, so the current state of emergency, the expiration date will be on the 17th of this month. But they're going back to Parliament tomorrow to extend it for an additional 3 months. Now, the attorney of the Office of the Attorney General announced the planned extension on Sunday, noting that the Prime Minister, her name is Kamala Prasad Bisesa, she made the decision following a Friday evening meeting with the National Security Council. Right? They review reports of, you know, a lot of things regarding both local and international threats to national security, you know, spanning from December in 2024 to May of this year. Now, according to the statement that coming from Trinidad, from the Attorney General Communication Unit, the report concluded that the preceding emergency measures resulted in meaningful disruption in all categories of disaster. Of course, as disaster reviewed and analysis significantly impacting criminal activity. So, Trinidad will be extending the state of emergency. And we here, we're looking good. Ebola on the rise. Our friends, our family here, let's keep our guards up. Right? Eat well. Exercise. Drink lots of fluid. Sanitize your hand regularly. Make sure you keep yourself nice. Hygiene is important. We didn't want that here or nothing else. We didn't want you to get sick. All right? Okay, I'm just saying. But of course, we have to protect ourselves. All right? Keep the surveillance up and we're good.

0: make sure you continue to play the games of the NLE. You ever heard about the Cash Pop? Yeah, that's a daily game, man. That's a daily game, Cash Pop. They have the kickoff pop, the lunch pop, the mid-rush pop, and the after-work pop, all right? Yeah, go to any NLE office, man. 15, that was the number that called for the kickoff pop. Number 1, the lunchtime pop. Number 9, the mid-rush pop. And 15, the after-work pop. And hey, we have a prime-time pop too, you know. 12 called. All right? But of course, you know, we have to continue supporting the games of the NLE, because when you do, you know what happens, right? You're supporting culture, sports, and nation building. Don't forget that. They're doing quite a lot. Okay? And number 13, boy, to this night, yeah, the playway, the afternoon draw was number 13. And that's the afternoon draw, right? I know 7 times, Kim, 747, the afternoon draw. And they had a free play for that. 94.9, the afternoon draw. Free play again. Yeah? Right, so. Things not looking too bad at all. Continue to play the games of the NLE, because you know what happens when you do a little chance taking is good, you know, because you never know. You never know. I know people take chances already, especially in Raffland. They just take a chance. Me, I ain't lucky, I ain't winning nothing. And then they get a phone call. Yep. So, luck. Could strike at any time. Right? So, we're getting ready for the program in a short while from the Grenville Credit Union with Oslin Crosby. So don't go anywhere, you know. Yeah, we staying right where it is. This is WFM Radio. 16 minutes on the other side of 7 o'clock already. It's amazing how this time just whoosh, and gone by. A lot of people making their prediction about the election, you know, when the date will call for election, you know. Some people saying this month, some people saying next month, some people saying next year. Yeah. But when the prime ministers ring the bell, make sure your name is on the register and the voters list. Check it. Right? Those of you who are not yet registered, go there and do so. And go there and vote. Your choice, your vote. Who you vote for, that's your business. If you don't want to vote, that's also your business. Right? But if you want to participate, you have to make sure that, first of all, you register. You register. And when you're going, make sure you dress. No armless. No darkers in your eye when you're taking out your PTA, right? So dress good. You know, whole jersey. No jersey with markings or stuff. And no political jersey and stuff like that. So you're good. And you're good to go. But
1: 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A 5-minute feature from the Grenville Cooperative Credit Union. I am your presenter, Oslin Crosby. 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However, there are many smaller regional banks with more local ownership. Credit unions, on the other hand, aren't owned by stockholders from huge conglomerates. 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Every decision we make is solely in the long-term best interest of our members, which are our shareholders. 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

That's right, you gotta take it to the Lord in prayer. 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

0: No jealousy with her, right? 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
1: Butterflies hatch at Frederick Mercer Gardens in Grand Rapids, Michigan. They do so in an Indo-tropical paradise, perfectly suited to meet their every need. The temperature is perfect. The humidity is perfect. The food is a perfect balance of calories and nutrition to keep them healthy. No need to go elsewhere. Yet some butterflies see the bright blue skies outside and spend their days flying near the glass ceiling, far away from the plentiful food supply. And that had me thinking when I read that, and I thought to myself, I wish I could look at these butterflies and say, do you know everything you need is inside? The outside is cold and harsh, and you will quickly die outside in minutes if you get what you are longing to have. I wonder if that is the message God has for me and for you. So I ask myself, do I look longing at things that could warm me outside of what God wants for my life? Do I use my energy to gain what I do not need or should not have? During the course of which I could look at these butterflies and say, do you know everything you need is inside? The outside is cold and harsh, and you will quickly die outside in minutes if you get what you are longing to have. I wonder if that is the message God has for me and for you. So I ask myself, do I look longing at things that could warm me outside of what God won for my life? Do I use my energy to gain what I do not need or should not have? During the course of my daily walk and thinking, breathing and doing, do I ignore God's plentiful provision because I imagine that some things just beyond my reach is better and spend my life going after it? Do I spend my time on the fringes of faith? I stay there and just getting just enough I need whenever I need it. You see, God supply all our needs according to his riches and glory, Philippians chapter 4 verse 19. So instead of striving for what we do not have, may we open our hearts to gratefully receive everything we have already been given by God. And that in itself is the beauty of life. When you think of God have given us everything we need, it's individual, it's human, but we go after things that we do not really need. We think we need it, but we don't really need it because God supply all the needs that we need. He give to us, and sometimes we don't like what God give to us, you see, because our eyes are bright. We want better and bigger things, and those bright and bigger things are not for us. We shouldn't have it because it would destroy our lives, and God knows that. So he tried to guide us in the right path, but we're so bright, as the view would say, we want what we want. And most of the time, that is what destroys us. So I want to challenge you today. Maybe you're on the fringes of faith, just on the edge with your relationship with God, looking for other things. Maybe it's time for you to come home and say, God, I am willing to surrender. I'm willing to be used by you. I am willing to give up all the glitter of the world to serve you. Maybe through these difficult and challenging times, it's time for you, say like the prodigal son, it's time to go home. God shall supply all your needs according to his riches in glory by Christ Jesus. Philippians chapter 4, verse 19. Always remember, our needs will never exhaust God's supply. Our needs will never exhaust God's supply. Keep that in mind as you go through today, the week, the month, and the year ahead. Have a blessed day.
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3: 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We know real estate.
5: That's right. We know Grenada. We know real estate. We know Grenada best. All right. We have Kayleen on the other side representing Terra. Good morning, Kayleen.
6: Good morning, Shaggy. How are you?
5: So far, so good. How are you doing?
6: I'm doing good. Thanks for asking.
5: You're most welcome. Anytime.
6: So I'm here to just chat a little bit about covenants and their effects on development plans. Now, one of the most important things buyers and developers should pay attention to when purchasing a property is their covenants, because that could completely change what you're allowed to do with your property. Now, what is a covenant? A covenant is a legally binding condition attached to a property or a piece of land. And a covenant stays with the title even when the ownership changes, which means every future owner must follow the same rules attached to the property. There are two types of covenants, and that's the positive covenants and the restrictive covenants. And the positive covenants require a property owner to do something, so such as maintain a shared road, a boundary wall, or a drainage system. The restrictive covenants prevent owners from doing certain things on the property, and these are the ones that affect the development plans the most. So, for example, a restrictive covenant may stop you from building above a certain height, operating a commercial business, or even subdividing the land in the area. And this is why we encourage buyers to just never brush off professional advice when an agent or attorney mentions covenants. Because these restrictions, they're not suggestions, but they are legal obligations. And a lot of my clients, Shaggy, they would ask me, Helen, why these residential developments always have covenants? Mm-hmm. And a covenant, they're basically designed to protect the value, appearance, and character of the area of the development. Yes. And we still have some of those neighborhoods with covenants existing, such as Lancipine, Egmont, and Fort Judy. And the issue arises when buyers purchase land and assuming that they can do whatever they want with it in areas with covenants. Because we have buyers who may plan to build apartments, a guest house, or do something commercial-wise, only to discover later on that the title restricts the property to residential use only. So even if your idea seems practical, the covenant can still prevent a project from moving forward. And this is especially important in Grenada, where land remains a hot investment option and many buyers are thinking about future development, rental income, or even subdivision. So some covenants, they also restrict density and subdivision. So a large parcel of land may look like a great opportunity for resale or even multiple units, but the subdivision is prohibited. It's that entire plan could fall through. Now, the challenge we have sometimes with many buyers, especially the first-time buyers and foreign investors, is that they may not understand how serious these restrictions are. So they may hear the advice, but they ignore it because the deal that they're getting is good. But ignoring the covenants can cost you in the future. It could delay your project. It could reduce the value of your investment. It creates legal issues, or even some cases, it stops your development entirely. And also, the process for removing or modifying a covenant may require permission from homeowners association or other parties connected to the original agreement. And sometimes that process isn't simple or not even guaranteed. So the better approach is to deal with covenants before you buy and not after. And some of the advice we would give persons before purchasing land in Grenada is that you have an attorney fully review the title documents. Ask your real estate agent if any covenants or restrictions exist on the property. Confirm that your intended use matches what the title allows. Get legal advice before spending money on drawings or approvals, and that's especially important if you plan to develop something such as apartments, guest houses, commercial spaces, or subdivision projects. Now, at the end of the day, covenants are not there to frustrate buyers. It's for a residential buyer, and it can work in their favor. When you purchase a home in a covenant-controlled community, you're not just buying a house, but you're buying into the standard. The covenants are the same rules that stop your neighbor from turning the front yard into a mechanic garage, which we see a lot happening of in Grenada, or even erecting a structure that blocks your view and reduces the appeal of the entire street. It protects what you pay for. It preserves the character of the neighborhood you chose. And in doing so, it helps maintain and protect your property value over time. So the real danger is not the covenants, but is the ignoring the covenants. And in real estate, advice is only useful if you act on it. So before you purchase your property, listen carefully, ask questions, and take time to understand what the title really allows. Because what you do not know can't hurt your investment, but what you choose to understand can protect it. So if you're planning to purchase a property, the Terra Caribbean team is here to guide you every step of the way. And at Terra Caribbean, as you know, we know Grenada, we know real estate. So feel free to give us a call at 439-3993 if you have any other questions or need to know a little bit more about covenants.
5: Mm-hmm. So I guess we're moving to property of the week.
6: That's correct. So we're moving to the properties of the week. And we have three properties of the week. The first one we have is a piece of land in Conference and Andrew. It's called Conference Lot 1. And it's a 2.5 acres lot. It is going for $92,000. That's around the equivalent of $250,000. And if you'd like to check that lot out, the reference number on that one is GD11108. That's GD11108. And the next two properties that we have featured are actually properties new to the market. We have a house, a two-bedroom, one-bathroom house that's located in the Shortlands Development. That's Granbrass and Andrew. And this house is going for $230,000. That's the equivalent to $625,000. And one of the great things about this property is that it's newly built. So you're definitely making a good investment on this one. And the last property, I didn't call the reference number for that one. It's GD12466. And that's for the property in Shortlands. It's GD12466. And the last property we have featured for today, it's called Lover's Lane Residence, which is also new to market. It's located on Lover's Lane, Lanzapine, St. George. It is a three-bedroom, three-and-a-half-bathroom property. It's sitting on a land area of 9,642 square feet. It comes fully furnished. And the reference number on that one, if you'd like to check it out, is GD12430. That's GD12430.
5: GD12430.
6: Yes.
5: Well, all right, Kelly, let me thank you so very much, man, for sharing this great information with us this morning.
6: No problem, Shaggy. Thank you for having me.
5: You're most welcome anytime again.

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1: okay, Woodlands. Okay, that gone already. That was Saturday. Gone. And of course, a lot of people went down there, they patronized, they got some great deals, okay? But of course, we're inside for Country Cold. We have Samantha on the other end. Good morning, Sammy.
2: A pleasant good morning to you, Shaggy, and how are you doing today?
1: Well, I'm doing good. How was Saturday gone?
2: Shaggy, I have to tell you, it was phenomenal. I don't know if you heard about it on the street, but I tell you, we had a phenomenal experience here. Many of our customers came out. Mm-hmm. And they did patronize. So I want to take this opportunity to make a special mention to all of the amazing customers who would have came out and patronized and mm-hmm. you know, stocked up on all of those essential items. Because Shaggy, I told you, we had nothing but deals for wow. the entire day.
1: Wow.
2: And we started at 8 a.m. Mm-hmm. The gates were opened down at On The Spot Hardware
1: right.
2: at 8 a.m. And, of course, we went all the way up until 3 p.m.
1: Wow.
2: So there was a lot of logistics and so behind the sales, you know, mm-hmm. getting our product, requisitioning for the stock that we need, which is really essential. And, of course, having all of our staff at the warehouse, in the packaging area, the marketing team. We had so many amazing staff as well who really did put in the time and effort to get things prepared mm-hmm. and packaged and transported down. So we want to thank everyone, each and everyone who was phenomenal and really, really essential during this amazing experience. So it was fantastic, Shaggy, and of course you were missing in action.
1: It seems as though I wanted a repeat because I played the ad a while ago. It's really nice to
2: Shaggy,
1: do it twice.
2: I am sure the public is waiting for a repeat. And I tell you, with all the logistics and so behind orchestrating a sale, I tell you, it would take us a couple more weeks before we were to plan something like this.
1: Okay. I guess they're waiting. They can't wait again.
2: I know they cannot wait because yeah. I tell you, the deals were so amazing. Can you imagine getting turkey wings at $5 a pound?
1: Hmm.
2: Turkey wings on the market now is very, very expensive.
1: Yeah, wow.
2: Goat meat went down to $15 a pound. Hmm. What was the other item? We had chicken wings, $3 a pound, cornmeal, rice. I mean, the list just went on, Shaggy. And once again, we had a phenomenal time. And we are in the planning process, but we will come back
1: yeah.
2: when we're ready again to do a second launch.
1: Okay, good.
2: Yes, indeed. All right. So, Shaggy, you know, this morning we're just going to talk about many of the products that Country Cold Store offers. And we know we have so many variety of products and services that we offer here at Country Cold Store, right? So we're moving on from our dried foods. We have our dried food section, which consists of the pulses, what we call pulses, with the items such as lentil peas, lentils, red beans, kidney beans. We also have the split peas as well, the yellow and the green. All right. We also have some of our cured products, so the pigtails or pork tails. We have pig snout as well, the dried salted fish. Usually we have them bone-in as well as boneless.
1: Mm-hmm.
2: All right. And the rice and flour section. So we do have the baking flour as well as our counter flour. And, of course, all of these items that I just mentioned, you can get those items either at our retail section, which is known as our mini mart, or at our wholesale department. Okay. And, of course, I would have mentioned the salted fish. We have them bone-in as well as boneless. Our smoked herring as well. We have bone-in as well as boneless. Salted mackerel as well is added to that list. These are some quick mentions of our sundry items that are pretty much popular. And we're not going to forget about the cornmeal as well, the yellow cornmeal. For those of you who like what we call it cuckoo, or in Italy they say polenta.
1: Hmm.
2: All right. And then we're going to move on to our frozen food section. So this is a selection and a range of products ranging from our poultry section. So I always would mention the turkey wing. That's fourth for our chicken section now, items such as chicken breast, drumsticks, thigh and thigh quarters, whole legs, leg quarters as well. I think I just mentioned that, as well as the chicken wings, chicken back, chicken neck, chicken feet, gizzard. I mean, I tell you, it's the entire section of the meat with the exception of whole chicken. We do not carry whole chicken. We just carry the chicken or poultry products, which are already dissected and cut up into the various pieces or portions. Mm-hmm. And of course, these items, you can get them at a wholesale department as well as our mini mart.
1: Mm-hmm.
2: All right.
1: Nice.
2: Moving on as well, we also have some other additional dried, not dried, but frozen foods, such as mixed vegetables, peas and carrots. We have chicken franc, chicken nuggets, potato wedges, and as well as French fries. Okay, so this is just to name a few. We also have the burger patties as well. We have the breaded chicken and burger patties, and we have the beef burger patties. All right. And then we move on to additional meat options, which we would have as pork. So you can get pork, which would be diced or sliced. We also have beef, which would be diced beef. Right. I know from time to time we do have minced beef. We haven't had the option of doing this for a while, but we will be hoping to come with that product again in the nearest future. Mm-hmm. Of course, goat meat, which is a very essential item as well for those goat meat lovers. Our lamb from time to time, and of course we have the beef tenderloin. All right, so this is also just to name a few. And some of our chilled food section would be things like onions and garlic. We have the yellow onions as well as the red onions, the ones that look purple, but we call them red onions anyway. We also have garlic. We have the regular potatoes, which is the table potatoes, as well as a cheese. All right. So, Shaggy, this is just to mention many of the various items that Control Store generally imports and bring in into Grenada, and we try to make those items available to the general public,
1: right,
2: as well as we service Carriacou and PT Martinique. All right, and once again, we're located in Tetmata, St. David. All right, and we can be reached at 440-3335, and that's 440-3335, or via WhatsApp at 409-0201. Shaggy, I'd just like to thank you so much for accommodating the Country Bowl School once again this morning. I do hope that you continue to enjoy the rest of your week, you and your team.
1: All right, Sammy, just want to take the time to wish you and the team an enjoyable rest of the week also.
2: Thank you so much, Shaggy. We appreciate that. And take care.
1: All right, take care, Sammy. That was Samantha from Country Cold Store. We're coming back. Stay right there, and we're coming back.

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NDC St. Patrick East and West annual Ramona Cruise. That will be on the 13th of this month. That will be on Saturday. Cruise time, 8 p.m. Music by DJ Danny at the Ice Cold Bar. 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That will be on July 6th to the 31st, from 8 o'clock in the morning to 4 o'clock in the afternoon. And the classes are available for grades 2, 3, 4, 5, and 6, and forms 1, 2, and 3. 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That will be on Saturday, June 27th at the side of the Guav Nutmeg Pool starting at 12 noon. 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

0: 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Hello.
1: Hi, morning.
0: Hi, morning.
1: Good morning, Shaggy. I just would like to extend happy birthday greetings to Mr. Dwight Joseph, a teacher at the St. John's at St. Peter's RC School. Mm-hmm. He is celebrating today, and his mom, his sisters, his brothers, everybody, Joy and Hassan Hans in Michigan, a very happy birthday, and that he lives to see many more. Also from his nieces and his son.
0: All right. Beautiful.
1: Thank you.
0: Good. I guess he got a nice year today.

0: Morning time, hello.
1: Good morning. Hi. Thank you for the opportunity. I'm ready and any some blessings wherever you are. Santi Teki and your blessings in the Big Apple too. I just want to extend my condolence to the family of Mr. Wayne, Michael Sylvester, as they prepare to lay his body to rest today. All Bali and all you and keep it hold tight, try to hold string. God is good all the time, John. He's son of her, Antony, everybody, and the brothers and sisters. So, Miss Bernadette Alexander, good morning to you. I think your others call you Mama, and you're supposed to be a catchy calico. You celebrated, I think, earlier on. So, hope you had a good day. I can't remember if I call your name. So, you're here this morning. Imran McDonald of Conference in St. Andrew, if you're in Byland. A student of Convent in Grenville, however. So, Grandmother Dennis, make it special. You and all the other family members, Corinne and all, you give all the love. I think she's sweet 16 today, I don't know. Aaron Mitchell of Committed in St. Patrick, wherever you are, the Mitchell family, make it extra special. Dale on St. Louis of Marion in St. George. That's a couple of your parents and Uncle Joy and Auntie Dionis. Good morning to you all. Give him the love. Yudia Charles of Committed in St. Patrick, wherever you enjoy your day. Shania Lewis of Adelphi, St. Andrew, Mommy Jennifer, brothers and sisters, all of them say hi. And Auntie Marlene, Louis Philip and family sending me love too. Auntie Marlene, good morning. Kelly and Robert in Trinidad. Daddy Kenny, make it special, you and the brothers and sisters and all the other family members, wherever they are. Germany Etienne of Pursuit, St. Mark, enjoy your day, the Etienne family do thing. Shinika Peters, Latouche of Pursuit, St. Andrew, in Kata Tracy, wherever you are, Miss Peters and Latouche, enjoy your special day today, family members do thing. Troy Alexander, a.k.a. Toko for Delphine, St. Andrew. So, Mr. Franklin, a.k.a. OLP, and all the others, all you make it special for Toko today. So, go enjoy your day, all Troy. Kimlin Abraham of La Poetry in St. Andrew. Kimlin, good morning. Lots of love from the children. Mr. Daigo Peter, good morning. You know where the link is? You and all the other family members, brothers, sisters, everybody. All you make it special for Kimlin today. Kimlin, I wish you well. Roselyn Springer, a.k.a. Rose of High Street in St. Lots of love from the daughter, Asher, and the sister, Gloria Thomas, and family, sending you some love. A father's head, and Mr. Lennox Charles. Of the garden in St. Paul, you attach you on with that agency still, wherever you are. Lots of love from your son, Gas, your daughter, Noxel, aka Noxie, your grandsons, I think, Caden and the others, and all the other family members. So, Daddy, enjoy your day, and your son, Gas, Charles of the garden in St. Paul, to watch at Republic House, is also celebrating today. So, Daddy and son, give each other the love. So, Gas, hope you enjoy your day too, and the son, Caden. And the next one, sending you a whole lot of love, all of us here. And the sister, Noxie, and Daddy, as usual. And all the other co-workers, everybody. So, Mr. Gus, Charles, wherever you are, enjoy it. Big up to everyone at Republic House. So, all that you're there, well, do team. Ramona, Rosie of Munich in St. Andrew. The Rosie family saying hi and hello. Karen, South Sally, a.k.a. Dre of Marin in St. John. Mommy Janice and the brother Kerry and the others make it special. Miss Janice, good morning. Kathy and Maris of Calist in St. George. I think you're attached to Coyaba Beach Resort, wherever you are. Enjoy your day, Miss Marast. Naomi Philip of Freedom Street in Koshu, a student of St. Joseph's Convent. Mommy Cavell, make it special. That's Convent in Grenville. All the other family members, especially your grandmother, Miss Tommy Calist, Miss Tommy, do doing good morning to you. Beverly Kojo, Floriston, Kareku, wherever you are, the Kojo family, make it extra special too. And Penny Pogeson of Chantimelli, St. Patrick, the daughter, that she and I appear and family saying hi and hello. Alunce Jessie, who's a child in St. Patrick, I think you're a senior citizen. I don't know if you're there. She's there, children, grandchildren. Everybody make it special. I think she's in the 90s. Mr. Richard Olive, a grand family in St. Andrew. Lots of love from mommy. Address, Mr. Richard Olive, good morning, your daddy. The wife, I think, is Shonda, the children, brothers, sisters. Akisha and Olive, and Pempem, all you do thing, and Boise. So, Mr. Olive, enjoy your day. Gemma Robertson, a.k.a. Nanny, I think of Guava State, resides in Barbados. The family members in East Side say hi, and Mr. Pulsman, sending you a whole lot of love. My name is Mr. Pulsman. Margaret Fulbert of Moncton Hospital in St. George, the laundry staff at Monday Hospital, saying hi, and a friend, Enrico. Leslie and McFarlane, a.k.a. Leslie of Dalbo in St. George. Mommy Mary and the other family members saying hi and hello. My name is Mary. Jeremy Mendez of Black Bay in St. John. Wherever you are, the Mendez family wishing you well. Troy Christopher of Brooklyn in St. David. Mommy Dennis and the brothers and sisters wish you well too. Kevin Charles of Bathurst in St. Andrew, wherever enjoy it. Don't fancy surprises in St. Andrew. It's like in Kerry, who Mr. Paul's when you know who will do things. They have some of the Rastaman and Back City is borrowing Kerry, Kutu, wherever your Rastaman enjoy your day. Gabriella Harris, aka Gabby of Grand Mall in St. George. Gabby, good morning. How do you do? Lots of love from Mommy and Velma at the door. Okay, Sis Karina, where is fellow Carrie? And the special mister, I don't know if your name is Scotty the King. Scotty the King, you're a special master. It's to make it extra special. You and all the other family members, the Hunt, Harris, and whatever family is. Aisha, if you know, link up too. So, Gabby, I wish you well today. So, smile and enjoy your special day. Daniel Murray of Retreat in St. David, the wife, M. Cavell, and the children saying hi. Gracie Lewis, aka Auntie Gracie of John and Glenn St. George, the daughter, I think it's Glennie, daughter, Glennie and Sarah, and all the others saying hi and hello and wishing you well, Auntie Annette and family too. Pekayo at Libera in St. Pants, and Patrick, a friend, sending some love. Margaret Lewis, aka Candy Lady at the Grandville, I think wherever you are, Candy Lady, you know, you sweet. Lots of love from the children, grandchildren, and Mr. Nina Silvester, you know what to. Mr. Salam, good morning, so do thing. Joseph Benjamin, aka Land of Lauriston, Kerry, Mr. Kalil, sending some love, and your sister Isabella Benjamin, and all the other family members wherever they are. And Malik Paul, I think you're in England. Good morning. Not morning, but whatever time in England. No, big up to you, Malik. Lots of love from Mommy Marva. Make it special. All the other family members, wherever they are, sending me some love. I think your brother, too. And you have special love from Mr. Avis Paul. That's your grandmother. That's in his title. Miss Paul, good morning. That's link up. So all who are celebrating today, enjoy it. God bless you with many more family members. And the friends, in the sentiment. So please select some of us and Mr. Jensen blessings. And all the other things in the WFM family. And Shucks, thank you very much. Have a nice day. Bye-bye.
0: All right, Mimi, thank you too, man. Have yourself a nice day, all right? Yeah, all the good people. Good morning, Gabby. It's your birthday today, Gabby. You're going to leave Scott alone, and you and I are going to have a lot of fun time. We're going to my private yacht. We're going to Palm Island. We're going to have a nice time, all right? So, Gabby, once again, happy birthday to you, sweetheart. Long life, good health, strength, and everything that goes with a nice birthday. Okay, nice. Michael, coming up next, man. Take care.
2: Hey, folks. Thanks for your patience. We'll be taking off very shortly. Should be wheels up in about 40 minutes. Due to a bumpy ride, snacks and beverage service has been suspended. 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Sorry, folks. And Wi-Fi is out. And so is the entertainment. Yeah, I'm sorry about the smell, folks. We are aware.
3: I know.
2: 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We are going to have to deplane.
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5: 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Good like that.
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Good morning, good morning, Grenada, Carrico, Pidit, Martinique. Good morning to the rest of the Caribbean. Good morning to the rest of the world. It's time that I read. Beautiful day it is in Grenada. How is it where you are? How is it in your neck of the woods? Looking forward to a really exciting day with you, of course. Yeah, boy, I always look forward to it. How about you? What are you looking forward to today? What are your expectations for today? What do you have on your mind? Is today a big day for you? Why is it a big day? What are you anxious about today? If you wanna make the world a better place, take a look at yourself, then make a change. I'm starting with the man in the mirror. Well, whatever it is, you know, I'm really hoping that you had a chance to, you know, talk to God about it, ask Him for His guidance. Ask Him to be with you through it all. Faith, have confidence in yourself as well. Believe in you, believe in your abilities.

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1: 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Keep it locked. 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

0: All right, folks, thank you very much for staying with us. The time now, it is 2 minutes after 10, and we're going to pause the party for a moment, you know, to calm things down. I have a young lady in the studio here with me, Miss Tamara Wilkinson, and she's having an event come July, the 18th of July. It is a woman's worship and intercession retreat, and she's going to be talking to us a little bit about that this morning. Miss Wilkinson, welcome.
1: Thank you for having me. Good morning.
0: Yeah, it's a pleasure to have you. I am chosen.
1: Yes.
0: I am chosen. Women's Worship and Intercession Retreat.
1: Yes.
0: Tell us a little bit about Tamara. Tell us a little bit about you and your connection to this event.
1: Okay, so as you stated, my name is Tamara Wilkinson, and I am the founder of the I Am Chosen. I am a woman whose life has been transformed by the grace of God. What began as a story of pain has become a testimony of healing, purpose, and hope. Mm. So when I Am Chosen came, I was going off time, and I was on this platform, and I was speaking to women. And on the wall of the event, I saw the words, I am chosen. So I got up and I wrote everything, and I wrote everything that I saw, the settings, the speakers, everything. And then I asked God, I said, God, what does this mean? And then he said, you are chosen. Everything that you're going through is not for you. It's for the people that you're going to meet. It's for the woman that you're going to come in contact with. Because what you are going through, there are other women that are going through it. What you might be strengthened by, they might not be.
0: Right.
1: You understand? So you have to be that strength to help them. Yes.
0: You know, you just articulated the theme of the event, right?
1: Yes.
0: Healing, purpose,
1: mm-hmm.
0: and hope.
1: Yes.
0: You know, and that story, I mean, you put it in a nutshell, but
1: yes.
0: It is so profound, you know, that there are a lot of people go through so much.
1: Yes.
0: And people don't know. And once you understand your purpose.
1: Exactly.
0: Then you'll appreciate what you're going through. Like you said, it is not just for you. You might be able to inspire somebody else.
1: Yes.
0: You might be able to save somebody else's life by the story that you're sharing based
1: yes.
0: on what you've gone through. So I am really happy to know that there are sessions like these
1: yes.
0: where people who are going through tough times, who
1: yes.
0: might have gotten to the point of contemplating taking their own life, you know, we can understand. Those of us who've never contemplated that,
1: mm-hmm.
0: we will never understand
1: yeah.
0: the degree of pain and
1: yes.
0: frustration and hurt and whatever
1: yes.
0: people go through
1: yes.
0: who get to that point. So
1: yes.
0: those of you who've been there,
1: yes.
0: There's just a few of you, I believe, that can live to tell a story.
1: Yes, exactly.
0: So I really would like to encourage people out there, you know, to be a part of this retreat, you know,
1: yes.
0: young people. It says women worship and intercession,
1: mm-hmm.
0: but is it really just for women?
1: Well, for now it is, but I'm going to open
0: that's
1: it.
0: Fine. That's
1: yes,
0: fine.
1: I'm going to open it as time goes by.
0: That's fine.
1: You know, and the reason why I was urged to do it for women, as you said, that a lot of people go through stuff, but a lot of us women, we really go through. And some of us, we shut in.
0: Yeah.
1: You know, because I remember times where I would just wear makeup and I will step out and I'm looking so good on the outside and people will compliment me. You're so beautiful.
0: Yeah.
1: You're looking so good. And I didn't feel like that.
0: Yeah.
1: When I leave their presence and I'm back home, I'm crying because of the pain that I'm going through.
0: Right.
1: You know, and sometimes, you know, we see women out there and we see them, oh, so beautiful. Their hair well done and they look good. And sometimes we judge them, but we do not know what they're really going on inside.
0: Yeah, yeah.
1: We don't know what they're going back home to face.
0: Mm-hmm.
1: You understand? So this is something that has been on me, you know, because I know that I go through it and I know how I felt when
0: yeah.
1: people judge the way you carry yourself and the way you look, and then you know behind the doors what you're facing. So I just think that to begin with it, I'm going to just open it for women,
0: and
1: a safe space for women.
0: And that's fine, you know, because
1: yes.
0: the messages, the speeches could be
1: yes.
0: targeted,
1: yes.
0: you know, specific to women. And
1: yes.
0: another one could come up sometime later on for
1: yes.
0: men.
1: Yes.
0: And it doesn't even have to be you that did it. You know,
1: exactly.
0: It's just somebody, probably similar situation, could be inspired
1: yes.
0: by what you're doing here
1: yes.
0: with this retreat. Yeah.
1: yeah? Mm-hmm.
0: Right. So tell us a little bit about what we can expect at the retreat. Are there going to be speakers. Give us a little idea as to what that event really embodies.
1: Yes, so there will be speakers and there will be worship team. So we have the Judah worship team from the Agape Ministry that will be doing a session. We also have the worship team from Rima in Montoon that will be doing a session. We have some powerful intercessors and prayer warriors who's going to be there, some counselors, we have someone who's very good in mental health, you know, to help mentor the ladies. So we want to make it a safe space. Right. You don't have to be fearful. We just wanted to make it a safe space in the presence of God. So we're going to be there. We're going to be counseling you. We'll be helping you, you know, and just be free in the presence of God.
0: Right.
1: You know,
0: right.
1: Yeah.
0: Mm-hmm. And where and when is that happening?
1: So it's the 18th of July, and it's

0: will be held at the Agape Ministries in the River Road.
1: Okay. Mm-hmm. What time?
0: From 9:30 to 3:30 p.m.
1: Mm-hmm. Mm-hmm. And what would it? Is there a fee to get on to be a part of
0: the event? So it's $30.
1: Okay. Mm-hmm. Well, that's fair enough. I know that there's going to be costs that needs to be covered.
0: Yes.
1: So 9:30 to 3:30. $30 Agape Ministries, River Road, St. George. Mm-hmm. Any contact number? What if somebody's listening and they feel like they want to be a part of the discussion? They have a story that they feel like they want to tell. How can they be a part of it?
0: So they can come. We have no problem. As I said, it's an open and it's a safe space. Mm-hmm. So they can come. If they want to share in the retreat publicly or if they want to share privately, they can speak to me or I'll give them a spot where they can share their story, a testimony or whatever. So it's free. It's okay to come and speak and share your story because we all go through stuff. And sometimes that is what you need to start your healing process, mm-hmm. to speak. You just need a safe space, somebody with a listening ear who've been through the things that you are probably going through, mm-hmm. and who can help you navigate and come in alignment with the healing process.
1: Yes. So some people are discouraged. They feel like, you know, they've gotten to this point for a reason. Maybe so much has been against them for so long, and they don't feel like they can make that transition.
0: Mm-hmm.
1: They cannot make the transition where they can now speak like you. They can speak like, I've been healed.
0: Yes.
1: My life now has purpose.
0: Yes.
1: I'm transformed. You know, I really want to do something about my transformation. Mm-hmm. I want to talk about my transformation. Mm-hmm. What would you say to, and I'm pretty sure at the session these things are going to be discussed, mm-hmm. but what would you say for anybody who is listening, who is probably there, mm-hmm. contemplating ending it all? Don't believe that they can make the transition. Don't believe that they can come out of whatever they are in. What would you be able to say to them now?
0: Well, first of all, it takes good your mental, mm-hmm. right? So you have to be in that place mentally, right? Where you could believe in yourself. No matter what I am going through, I can do this. I can do all things through Christ who strengthened me. It doesn't matter what it looks like now. I know that there is a purpose for my pain. I know that I can overcome this. I had to tell myself that. I had to sit down and question God and say, God, I know that there is a purpose for all this that I am going through. Mm-hmm. This is not just for me. Give me the strength to go through. Give me the grace to grow through it. I mean, some people might say it's easier said than done. It is easier said than done because remember that you're battling with your mind.
1: Yeah.
0: You're going through the doubts and you're going through the fear and you're going through the negativity. But then you have to purpose in your heart and you have to build that confidence that you can do it and you can overcome anything that you are going through.
1: Mm-hmm. Uh-huh. Right. Well, that's good. And are you open to anybody prior to the event, you know, who's listening to you right now and feel like they need to talk to you because they are on
0: yes,
1: the edge?
0: Yes, I am very open. I've been having a lot of young ladies coming to me in the past weeks and sharing their story because I have spoken out. Mm-hmm. And it sometimes makes me cry to see that even if the story sounds similar to mine, mm-hmm. it's like to see like this person is going through that and their state of mind is like they're not as strong, you know, and I have to put myself back into that situation to try and help pull them back out. To help pull them out. And it's overwhelming, but I love it because I love that at the end of the conversation they feel a release, they mm-hmm. feel comforted, they feel encouraged.
1: Mm-hmm.
0: So I am very, very open to speak to anybody, encourage anybody, and just help them, you know, just to help them to grow through it.
1: Good, all right, so the fee, just to be clear, right, that mm-hmm. it's $30 to get in. Do they pay that at the session itself, or they can buy
0: it? Yes, they can pay at the door.
1: Okay, mm-hmm. okay. So, all right. Okay, well, I'm hoping that over the next couple of weeks, you know, we probably can have another conversation or so, yes. Because I think that this session is very, very important. It's a life-saving session, if you ask me. So I'm hoping that as many people that needs to hear the messages are there to hear the messages that's going to be delivered on that day. So probably they too can be delivered out of whatever situation that they feel like is unbearable.
0: Yes.
1: So anything else before you leave?
0: So if you like to register, if they like to register, they can send me a WhatsApp on 534-4419 and I'll send them the link so that they can register for the event. Right? And just before I go, I would like to encourage everyone out there listening, every woman out there, to be strong. It doesn't matter what you're going through. Your past, your situation does not define who you are. You are called, you are chosen by God. The reason why you're still here today is because you have purpose. And your pain is not for you. Your pain is for your generation. So do not give up and do not lose hope. You are definitely chosen.
1: Mm-hmm. Well said, Ms. Wilkinson. I appreciate you coming in and sharing the message with our audience, right?
0: Yes.
1: So let's look forward to the I Am Chosen Women Worship and Intercession Retreat. It's under the theme, The Secret Place, right? On Saturday, 18th of July, 9:30 to 3:30 p.m. It's only $30 to be a part of it. It's going to be going down at Agape's Ministry in River St. George. The number provided here to call or to WhatsApp is 534-4419. Thank you again, Ms. Wilkinson, and
0: Thank you.
1: A blessed rest of your day.
0: Yeah? You too.
1: Quite an important discussion, I believe, is lined up for those of you who are in need of some relief, some mental relief, some spiritual relief. You need to be relieved from your mind, the part of your mind that's telling you you can't do it, the part of your mind that's telling you are no one, you're not worth it. This is to heal that part of your mind. It's a healing session. And who's best to do it than those who've been through it themselves, yeah? So I want to encourage you guys to make sure you arrange your affairs to be a part of the session on Saturday, the 18th of July. We're going to take a quick commercial break. Keep it locked to WeFM. We're going to be coming back shortly. Don't go anywhere.
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1: My fellow Grenadians across the globe, as we reflect on our shared heritage and the enduring spirit that unites us, I warmly invite you to return home for Grenada Diaspora Homecoming 2026, taking place from June 21st through to July 5th. 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

0: All right, folks, thank you very much for staying with us. Yeah, boy, what a morning, what a morning. I'm so excited, boy. I'm about to have a very important conversation, and I'm happy to be able to do it. I have Mr. Terry Forrester on the line there with me, Ambassador Terry Forrester, and we are going to be talking about the diaspora homecoming. Good morning, sir. How are you doing?
1: Oh, good morning to you, and good morning to all Grenadians on the mainland, Karakou, Piti Martinique, those in the diaspora. It's a great pleasure to be on your program this morning.
0: Yes, yes. The pleasure is ours to have you. So we are going to go right into it because there is so much we can talk about, so much in so little time. So I'm just going to start shooting, yes?
1: No problem.
0: Yeah. So what can you tell us? What can you tell us as we get the conversation kicked off? What is your vision behind the Grenada Diaspora Homecoming?
1: Okay, well, Diaspora Homecoming 2026 is, first of all, a landmark initiative and vision of the government of Grenada. And it is designed simply to welcome citizens abroad back to the homeland for a two-week period from the 21st June through to the 5th of July for an experience of cultural celebration, economic engagement, sharing of skills and talents, giving back and experiencing national reconnection with the homeland. In essence, this is what it is. And this initiative by the government of Grenada, it marks a strategic shift from viewing the diaspora primarily through remittances and shipping of barrels and boxes, etc., to now physically and emotionally engaging our citizens abroad as full partners in association with Grenadians living on the mainland, Karakou and Piti Martinique, in the whole quest of national development, national transformation. We want all of our people to be involved in this process. This, in essence, is what the Diaspora Homecoming is all about.
0: Right, right. Okay, well, thank you for encapsulating it so nicely for us. So there might be people who are there and hearing about it out there in the diaspora and asking themselves, you know, I wonder if I should make this trip, boy. I wonder if my presence could make a difference. Or what difference would my presence make? What would you say that would help them, you know, if they just need that one little push? What would you say you can, what can it say to them to encourage them to make that trip?
1: All right, well, I can say a lot in that. The time it is scheduled for, it is the cheapest time to fly. It is the off-peak period. It is not yet Carnival. It is not yet our peak period. So you'll get airline flights, you know, much more reasonable than other times. Secondly, we have collaborated with the hotel sector to give attractive discounted rates at the various hotels, apartments, etc. This is an opportunity, therefore, for them to connect with Diaspora Homecoming at our website, homecoming.gd. Either register for the plethora of events that we're going to be hosting, or just say, I am coming and I want to attend XYZ event.
0: Right.
1: But this is a great opportunity for Grenadians to, and especially the second and third generation Grenadians in the diaspora, whom have never even touched ground on Grenada.
0: Right.
1: That's where the parents and grandparents grew up. And a lot of them are excited about coming home and seeing where their parents and grandparents grew up and really experiencing the culture and the heartbeat of Grenada.
0: Right, right. Okay, so it is called Diaspora Homecoming, right? But I'm pretty sure that we will also like to encourage people here at home to be a part of the various events and to be a part of the experience. So what can you say to our locals now that can help them to embrace the homecoming events?
1: Well, of course, this is why we are on air now talking about it. And we have a lot of ads in the media. We have billboards and so forth. We are on social media encouraging Grenadians, no matter what part of the world you live, be it in the diaspora or be it on mainland Grenada, Karakou or Piti Martinique, this is all about us. This is all about the citizenry of Grenada. And we all need to participate in the process. The transformation agenda that has been set by this administration involves all Grenadians, no matter where you live, where you are. This is your time to shine. This is your time to collaborate. This is your time to celebrate. and be part of the process of nation building. This is all part of the process, because this administration feels and knows very well that with the involvement of all citizens, then planning the way forward, planning for Vision 75, which Prime Minister Deacon Mitchell will deliver a special message at the forum on Vision 75. In other words, where does Grenada want to be come 2075?
0: Right.
1: We have celebrated 52 years last February as a nation. In the next 23 years, where does Grenada want to be? So this will be his message. This will be his vision as to where Grenada needs to be. And therefore, he is encouraging all Grenadians, those in the diaspora, those on mainland Grenada, Carrico and Petite Martinique, wherever they are, to be part of this process. The planning, the execution, get involved.
0: Right.
1: This is my message.
0: Right, right. So there are going to be some attractions there, right? I know that there are some cultural activities. There's National Spice Replanting Day, Tivoli Drummers, there's Salaka, and a host of other cultural events, you know. Why is it important that we did those? What do you think that, what value would that add to the homecoming?
1: Well, as you know, again, Prime Minister's vision on the replanting of our spice trees came from a deep-rooted need for us to be respectfully called the Isle of Spice. You can't be called the Isle of Spice and you hardly have spice. So realizing that we were affected since Hurricane Ivan, Hurricane Emily, more recently Hurricane Beryl, our farmers and Grenada suffered loss of many spice trees.
0: Yes.
1: So that has been one of his vision to replant. And it gives a warm feeling to Grenadians, both locally and in the diaspora, to participate in this process. We are partnering with the Ministry of Agriculture. We are partnering with the Grenada Nutmeg Association and with Senator Sinclair, who is the representative in the Senate, on this particular exercise. Farmers are already in the process of clearing their plots as to where they want plants, you know, be planted. And it's going to be an exciting time with folks, especially our citizenry, coming back to be able to put something in the soil and say, well, I have planted this. They would take photos, etc., and it will be, you know, become a memorable reminder of them, of their participation in helping to rebuild Grenada spice industry.
0: Right. Good. So the team, I see that we have a couple of days of marketplace, day one and day two and day three, that focuses on different things. Like, for example, for day one, that focuses on investment. Day two focuses on networking and partnership. Day three, financial strategy and professional development. Anything that you want to highlight about those specific days?
1: Right. The last 3 days, which brings us up to the 3rd of July, essentially is to share with the visitors who come to the forum that there is an opportunity in Grenada for you. And we are partnering with the Grenada Industrial Development Corporation. We are partnering with the Chamber of Commerce. We are partnering with the Ministry of Finance and various other ministries. And you will have several presentations by individuals who will share as to returning home, what are the do's and don'ts, how can you avoid pitfalls, how can you avoid the stresses and so forth of returning home, what kind of concessions you are entitled to, and how do you go about taking advantage of business opportunities in Grenada. The GIDC will be presenting opportunities, investment opportunities. They're now exploring the whole PPP concept, which is private-public partnership. It's like a partnership with public, meaning government, government investments or government assets marrying with private sector interests, creating that partnership, PPP, private public partnership. And so that has been the policy on this initiative is being reviewed at this time, and properties are being identified as to involvement of individuals wanting to invest in partnership with government, public entity. So you have that, and plus they'll be presenting business proposals, bankable business proposals that individuals can say, yes, I like this project, I want to do a joint venture, or I want to go it alone, etc. These are the kind of conversations we'll be having in the marketplace. Individuals would also have an opportunity to showcase their goods and services. We have several individuals from the diaspora who are going to be doing the same, and likewise several local, medium, micro, small businesses who will be doing the same. So it will be like a marketplace where people can interact, engage, establish, maybe enter into contracts, and just network with one another towards this whole quest of developing Grenada's economic fortunes. So it's going to be an exciting time for Grenada and for all of us Grenadians to participate in the business forums and all the other activities and so forth that are scheduled to take place. So we're partnering with a number of entities in order to present to Grenadians. When I say Grenadians, I mean those abroad, those locally, as to how you can engage in all of these activities and get serious in the last 3 days as to how you can invest, how you can give back. A lot of our folks abroad, they have earned a lot of skills, a lot of talent, and they have done well. So the invitation by the government of Grenada is the time to give back, time to share, time to help educate and lift the standards in Grenada. We sharpen skills in Grenada, there's no question about it, and I don't apologize. We are short on skills. Right now it's difficult to find, you know, workmen because they're busy in other projects. So training, skills training, which is an initiative of the government of Grenada, has to get to a higher level so we can meet the demands of economic development.
0: Right.
1: If a huge project starts here tomorrow, trust me, we'll have to import labor. It is at that critical stage right now. It's a good problem to have, but at the same time, it's not a good problem to have. We need to get our young people in particular trained into skills, plumbing, electric, carpentry, architecture, general construction, masonry, laying tiles, how to do this, how to do that. We need to get going. The transformation train is moving. We need to hop on and take advantage of the opportunities right now and the leadership that is being offered to Grenada, and make the best out of it. Let us be the discontinued shining light. Right now in Grenada, everybody wants to be a Grenadian. You go out there and you say Grenada, everybody wants to be a Grenadian. Grenada has acquired that kind of status right now.
0: Right, right. Well, if I was living in the diaspora, trust me, I might have been convinced that I ought to come back. And I know big picture, as you mentioned, you know, there are a lot of opportunities here that needs to be filled. And we are encouraging our brothers and sisters that's out there to come home and to see that there are opportunities. I know I can tell you this. You may have heard, and people may have heard, because there've been talks about it. You know, the difficulty it is. You know, when you're trying to get things done here, there's a lot of red tapes, and you know, that just sort of impedes your ability for you to help your family members back home as you would like to. So that's something that we are all looking forward to, a better connection between the diaspora and Grenada, and ease of doing business and ease of traveling and ease of so much things, so that we can come home freely and do what we need to do to help grow our country.
1: Yep, absolutely. You said it perfectly.
0: Yep. Okay, so at the end of the day, Mr. Forrester, it's a huge initiative. It's a huge initiative. And when it's all said and done, after the end of July, what would you say 1 month later? What would you be looking for? What your performance indicators would be that would tell you, hey, that this homecoming was successful?
1: Well, so far, if you have got a rate, the perceived success of this event, I would say it is hitting 90% and beyond, because the local interest is growing, the interest out in the diaspora is continuing to grow, and when we do a view of the arrivals of the various flights during that period of time, there's still a few seats remaining, but it is going fast. Mm-hmm. And we believe that this event is going to be a landmark recognition, not just by the government of Grenada, but by all Grenadians, that Diaspora Homecoming is an event which needs to continue every year. And the government of Grenada has already pronounced that it will be an annual event. It right. gives an opportunity for individuals to reconnect. It gives an opportunity for individuals to understand and appreciate the soul and feel of Grenada.
0: Right.
1: And for those who have not yet visited, second and third generation Grenadians, they are being invited to come home and experience where the parents, foreparents came from, etc., etc. And government is also considering, planning is already in the works, that second and third generation Grenadians have the possibility of obtaining the citizenship. Because for too long, many of them out there, they're saying, oh, well, I want to be a Grenadian. My parents, my grandparents, I have all Grenadian roots, etc. And I need to be a Grenadian citizen. The fact is, our present Immigration Act does not recognize second and third generation Grenadians mm-hmm. living in the diaspora. They were born there. From Grenadian connection, Grenadian parents, Grenadian lineage.
0: Mm-hmm.
1: But our present Immigration Act does not recognize that. This right. government is taking the bold decision to say, you have Grenadian roots, you have Grenadian connections, you ought to be a citizen of Grenada, therefore.
0: Right.
1: So there's a big excitement out there for those individuals. Many of them are coming back home just to, first of all, to land on Grenada and to experience the culture and what is being offered by the government of Grenada.
0: Nice. All right. Well, looking forward, what would you want to leave with us to encourage us to come? What would you want us to do as locals, you know, to ensure that we are part of the event, or encourage our brothers and sisters out in the diaspora to come home? What message would you want to leave us? Just one or two lines that will say to us, hey guys, this is what you need to do right now to make this a successful one, as it is aimed at building our economy, reconnecting us. Help us to just see that last vision to be there.
1: Okay, well, first and foremost, our Grenadian citizens out in the diaspora, the message to them is this is about transforming rhetoric into reality. This is about transforming the relationship from remittances and shipment of barrels, etc., to true engagement. This is a time to reconnect with the soul of Grenada, Carriacou, and Petite Martinique. And coming home, therefore, is one of giving back. And Grenada is strong because of its global family. And because our family is global, we are saying welcome home to our citizens living on mainland Grenada and Carriacou and Petite Martinique. We are saying that this is your opportunity to welcome your family back home and to let them know that they have a responsibility, they have a role to play in the development. Come and join us in the developmental process. You have skills, you have talent, you have resources that you have sacrificed out there to earn. Come and share it with us. Mm-hmm. This is all about the transformation agenda which the government is pursuing, and we want you, along with us, to be part of this initiative. Mm-hmm. So come. Our key objectives are cultural reconnection, you know, celebrating Grenadian heritage, its tradition, its cuisine, and artistic expression. It's all about economic and investment engagement to facilitate forums and networking opportunities. It's all about community and family strengthening to create that reunion space, the intergenerational dialogue, that collective community building and coming together. And of course, it's national pride and unity mm-hmm. and identity, and to reaffirm that sense of belonging and shared purpose among Grenadians,
0: mm-hmm.
1: which, of course, reinforces Grenada's image abroad. Everybody wants to be a Grenadian now, quite honestly. Grenada is trending almost all over the world.
0: Mm-hmm.
1: And we are building capacity in Grenada. And by next June, trust me, we're going to have to start building serious hotel rooms and apartments and accommodation, Airbnbs and so forth, to receive second and third generation Grenadians and others wanting to return home. And when you examine the global geopolitics taking place, it is almost prophetic that the government of Grenada is taking this initiative to invite Grenadians living abroad back home. Because it's scary when you listen to the news these days. The geopolitics is not very comforting.
0: Right.
1: And we're saying to Grenadians abroad, come and reconnect. Come and determine where you're going to reside when this time comes.
0: Mm-hmm.
1: Come and see how you can establish business relationships and start realigning your life back to Grenada. Sadly to say, the world is very unsettled at this point in time.
0: Mm-hmm.
1: But we got to start the planning process, which has started. And we're saying, welcome home. And for nationals living on the mainland, Carrefour and Petit Martinique, this is our time to embrace our citizens, to embrace our friends and family abroad, and let us together try to transform this nation as considered by Prime Minister Deacon Mitchell.
0: Lovely. All right. Well, thank you very much, Mr. Forrester. We are out of time, but I think that we've gotten the message out there, and it's just for us now to do our part and be a part of it, be a part of the experience. Yes. So,
1: very well.
0: Thanks again, and do enjoy the rest of your day, and we'll definitely see.
1: Thank you very much. And for everyone, go onto the website homecoming.gd. You'll get updates and all the schedule of activities and lots of other stuff on the website to share with you. So, look forward to seeing you.
0: All right. Thanks again, Mr. Forrester. Have a blessed one.
1: Thank you. Thank all you, right. too. Bye-bye.
0: Yeah, sure. Well, my friends, there you have it, the Grenada Diaspora Homecoming 2026, right, from June 21st to July 5th. So we're going to have our brothers and sisters from across the world. We're talking about from the UK, from the US, Canada, and beyond, coming right back home for the next couple of weeks in July, June to July. And it is something that I believe that we are all looking forward to seeing our brothers and sisters who have not connected with us for quite a while. This is probably the best and easiest opportunity for them to do so. There are some events as well. I'm hoping that you guys can all give consideration to being a part of it. Yes, the time now, it is 7:57. Let's just take a commercial break and come right back.
2: Grenada, get ready for Carnival Fever 3.0.

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That's right. But I got to let you know what's happening, right? Gender-based violence is everyone's business. We can all agree to that. What does real action look like? You can join the UAE Global Campus Grenada in collaboration with Grenada Cooperative Bank Limited for the 11th annual Carol Bristol Distinguished Lecture Series and Cocktail as they explore the theme, Gender-Based Violence, What Does Action Look Like? It's all happening on Tuesday. Well, today is Tuesday, so it's happening today, 6:30 p.m. The Grenada Trade Center Annex, Monrouge. Future speaker would be Dr. Petra Roberts. Admission is free, so all are invited. For more information, you can call 440-2451. You can also call 440-39. Let me take that one back, 440-3797. Right, so that's 440-3797. And the NDC St. Patrick East and West annual Rum Runner Cruise that's coming up on Saturday. That's this Saturday, June 13th. The boat leaves at 8 p.m. Music by DJ Danny and High School Bar awaits you. Tickets are $85. There's door prizes to be won and special giveaways by MPs Andel and Cornwall. And the Springs Belmont and Jean Anglais Community Group invites you to a grand health fair and fun day focusing on men's health. That's happening on Saturday, June 28th from 10 a.m. to 2 p.m. at the Springs Playing Field. They will be offering the following services. They'll be checking your vitals. They'll be doing the blood sugar checks and the cholesterol and sickle cell testings, prostate-specific antigen, PSA test, mental health consultation, and much more. After the health fair, well, they say they got some fun in store for you from around 4 p.m., so don't miss it. 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They are having a summer program that runs from July 6th to 31st, 8 a.m. to 4 p.m. Classes available for grades 2, 3, 4, 5, and 6, and for grades 1, 2, and 3. 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Progressive Women in Action, Inc. invites you to their grand fundraising soup day on Saturday, June 27th at the site of the Guav Nutmeg Pool starting from 12 noon. Come and enjoy turkey and pigeon pea soup. 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

Telling up all our creatives right now, locking on to EFM. You're probably at home doing your thing. You're probably run a joiner shop. You're probably a mechanic, a painter. Yeah, I want to shout out all creatives right now. Those of you locking it down in the barber shops and the saloons, the nail techs, where you're taking care of people, making them feel good about themselves, making them look good. And you're locked in on to EFM. Thank you guys for choosing us. All the business places, right? All the stores and the shops and the banks. All of you. Heal up, heal up.

0: 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We gotta take a commercial break. We FM Radio. Keep it locked, guys. You know.
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1: All right, folks, thank you guys very much for staying with us. Of course, this segment is sponsored by SPS International. And the SPS man is here with us as well. Mr. O'Neill, good morning and welcome, sir.
2: Good morning to you. It's a pleasure, as always, to be here. Another Tuesday.
1: So it's a pleasure to have you as well, man.
2: Yeah, man. You know, time goes by pretty fast. Pretty fast.
1: Yeah.
2: It feels like it was just Friday. And, you know, Tuesday
1: it's
2: again.
1: It's almost already, yeah,
2: Tuesday,
1: you know what
2: again.
1: I mean?
2: Yeah. So, good morning to you. Good morning. Sorry to cut you. Just want to just express my greetings to everyone outside there. If you're listening in the throughout the Tri-Island, of course, Carrico. Those of you outside there as well, you want to big up the kayaks out there. And those PT Martinique, you want to say a special good morning to you. So how things, bro?
1: Yeah, well, I was gonna ask you, same, you know, how was your weekend and how
2: the weekend was nice, you know. We had a little basketball game, Sunday, little churches come together and we had a little basketball.
1: Right.
2: We had something we call CSL, you know. That's where we call it the Christian Sports League.
1: Okay.
2: And so, you know, we put together a competition where the church come together with the community. To put on, you know, some competition in terms of basketball.
1: Right.
2: So we have some of the non-Adventist guys in the community playing alongside the church members.
1: Mm.
2: Yeah, and so it's nice, healthy sportsmanship.
1: Right.
2: Yeah, you know.
1: You played?
2: No, actually, I moved past that stage. I was commentator.
1: Yeah, I was commentating
2: the game. You know, so I had a lot of fun there.
1: That's nice.
2: You
1: that's
2: know,
1: nice.
2: Yeah, it's nice. It's nice. You know, with a little commentary, bringing some fun into the games. Yeah. You know, I think one time muscles hurt me, you know, so I have somebody to bear me out on that.
1: Yeah. Where you played on the
2: Grand-Anse,
1: court?
2: Grand-Anse.
1: I heard you one time. I mean, you're not as eloquent as you are when you're on the radio, but you do what you have to.
2: Yeah, well, you know, a different time, different place. It's
1: I'm pulling your legs,
2: man. I know, man. Yeah, but it's always fun, you know. So it was a nice, you know, weekend there. And it's always good to see young men from the community, playing basketball within that kind of confine. I should say it like that. You know, them fellas and them, sometimes they say, hey, I never play a whole game and I ain't cuss a battle yet.
1: Ah.
2: You know? Because the environment and, you know, how the thing's set up. Yeah, you know, we have the local rules just to ensure that, you know, everything is done in decency.
1: Right.
2: And so they really enjoy themselves, man. You know, and at the end of the games, you know, you have a lot of testimonies coming from the young men in terms of, you know, how their lives is being transformed, that kind of thing, the brotherhood that they receive, all of that. And so it's nice.
1: Right.
2: Nice to see
1: the young men
2: really come out and enjoy and have some clean fun. So it was a nice thing over the weekend there. And of course, you know, coming into the week, getting ready and preparing for our, you know, $10 Tuesday. Yeah, anticipating coming back on the radio just to give you more information on that. And so, yes, we have our $10 Tuesday. I see we also have some items there for $20 as well, man. So we're throwing some $20 items there for you as well. So again, if you're wondering what are the $10 items are, we have the wireless washable keyboards, all right? So we continue to push that keyboard. And for those of you who are looking again to replace your keyboard, it's a really nice keyboard to have, different from the ones you have, in that you can certainly wash them, right? You can submerge them in water to get it cleaned out. Okay, so
1: nice.
2: I think it's diverse in that form, and you can get it for only $10 today only.
1: Wow.
2: Yeah. So again, for all the youngsters, or if you're in school right now and you're looking to top up on some drumsticks, or you're looking to replace some drumsticks, we have the 7B drumsticks, and that's going for $10. Of course, it's $10 Tuesday, so it's the drumsticks also going for $10. And we also have some of the Paradise liquid air freshener. So if you're looking for the air freshener in liquid type, it's a good opportunity today. You can get them for $10 as well. And I see we also have a 3 for $10. That's the little trees air freshener.
1: Yeah,
2: right. And we're talking about, we have some kind of special fragrance there. See, we have one called Be Kind, we have one called Peach Ginger Spritz, and we have one called Slice.
1: Right.
2: So not the usual. Not the usual fragrance.
1: The interesting.
2: So we want to introduce you into some new scents.
1: Right.
2: You know, and remember, you know, these scents are not only applicable to your vehicle. Yeah, so you may figure, nah, I'm putting that inside my car. But you can put it in your home.
1: Any room in your home?
2: Yeah, any room in your house. Yeah, so you can go well there, you know, your kitchen, your office space, your wardrobe, your closet. Yeah. So the air fresheners are not just to hang up inside your car. It's for use any space that you want to accentuate and, you know, get a nice fragrance or change up the mood in that particular space that you are in, all right?
1: Yeah.
2: So all of these are $10 items today, guys. Yeah, Michael, what are you finding?
1: Nah, good, man. You know, every time we talk about scents, I cannot help but think about how I've learned to appreciate scents in recent times, you know? Over the years that I've been working, my wife liked to buy me colognes, man.
2: Mm.
1: So I have colognes that I've had 10 years, colognes that I've had 15 years. And sometimes when I'm in, it depends on what mood I am in, I'm going to take a spray. And you know, it reminds you of, okay, when you used to work that place 15 years ago, you know, that kind of reminiscing, you know, nostalgic moments start coming back. And, you know, so I have learned to appreciate scents. So people might just have an air freshener in their vehicle just for having an air freshener sake. But I say, you know what? Be deliberate about it, you know? Try to make a connection.
2: Try
1: to make a connection with it. So start paying attention to what you're getting and see what you get from it.
2: Definitely.
1: And then try something else and see what you get from it.
2: Yeah. As you mentioned, you put it in a different place.
1: Yeah.
2: You know, sometimes you could make your washroom area, you can make it memorable, you know, based on the scent that you have there.
1: You
2: can make it someplace that you desire us to go into, you know, maybe a little recluse.
1: Yeah.
2: And, you know, of course, you're going there for business, but at the end of the day, you know, you want to handle your business in fine style. Sometimes you go to your cell phone, you get lost inside there, you know what I mean? Yeah. But, you know, it's a place where a lot of persons put a lot of care, you know.
1: Yeah,
2: in terms of the decoration, the different potpourri scents. I know a lot of persons have a lot of fragrance inside there. And when you walk into certain bathrooms, man, especially in some of the public bathrooms, especially overseas, when you go inside, you're wondering if it's a room, you know.
1: Yeah,
2: man. You know, you put a lot of attention and a lot of detail, especially as relates to your various scents, all right? You may have your own workshop. You're working in a nice little room, and that's what you spend, you know, 7-8 hours a day. Sometimes you find you're a bit, you know, you're getting bored, you're getting frustrated, you know, you're getting weighed down with the work. And sometimes just stepping into that space on a morning time and just being greeted with that familiar scent, it awakens you. Awakens you. It reminds you of what you're going to accomplish for the day. It reminds you that, hey, I'm here for a purpose.
1: Mm-hmm.
2: And that sense, you know, that sense really keeps you in check, you know?
1: It just helps with your mental, with mentally as well, you know? The aroma in certain products, you know? Have you ever, those spice necklaces that the ladies sell in the market, have you ever used one of that? Have you ever put one of that on
2: I could just imagine.
1: You should try that.
2: The nearness of that.
1: Yes.
2: Too.
1: Yes.
2: That sensory organ.
1: Exactly. You know, so there is a connection and it does really help. So, again, you know, let me be deliberate about the thing now. What's your favorite now?
2: I was still sticking to the new car, you know. But even with those that special day now, I'm going to take advantage of that. You know?
1: Right.
2: Because, again, the makers put certain names to it. And it'll be very, very interesting to know why they call it Be this. Kind.
1: Right.
2: And so I want to buy it. And I wonder, you know, open up the package and maybe it might just make me be a little bit more kind. I don't know.
1: Yeah.
2: I don't know. Maybe it might be that spirit of love, of wanting to connect with the others. I don't know, but I'm going to try it.
1: No, you know what? I don't know. Truth be told, you know, every time you come here and we feature our product, I was going to buy it.
2: Yeah.
1: Oh, you don't know that?
2: No.
1: Yeah.
2: No.
1: Yeah, you know. So I am eager to, you know, to go out and try these ones, you know.
2: Yeah, and then you have that peach ginger spritz. So I'm getting a little mixture with peach and ginger.
1: Peach and ginger.
2: Peach and ginger. That's a very interesting
1: combination.
2: Blend. So again, that's another one to really try out, you know. Peach, of course, you know, we know the little taste that comes with peach. You'll probably be maybe familiar also with scent, and then ginger. You can't get away with ginger. So I think it'll be interesting. I want to get that one and see where I probably might place it. Where I might put that one.
1: Well, one is very mild and the other one is a little bit more out there, you know. That blend, it should be interesting.
2: Yeah. I know for the slice, I have used the slice, and the slice has a citrus. So if you're wondering out there, it's a sort of citrus scent. It has a nice orange or whatever it is that the citrus is that they use for the graphic. But slice is very, very good for washrooms and bathrooms. Give it a nice citrus scent, you know, to absorb whatever it is that scent that comes from
1: the flinger.
2: Yeah. Mm-hmm. So it's nice. It's nice that citrusy scent is very, very good for that. Mm-hmm. It absorbs a lot of, you know, maybe foul odor and things like that.
1: Right.
2: So it'll be good to put in certain areas. If you're in a public place like schools or that kind of thing, or wherever you work and you have your washroom area, then you want to just keep the scent proper.
1: Mm-hmm, mm-hmm.
2: Yeah, that particular fragrance goes very well. Yeah.
1: Nice.
2: You know, when we growing up too, we all talk about the vagrant fragrance. I mean, you know, growing up in Trinidad, you know, you pass on the streets, but you can't get away from that fragrance that you get. You see, them line up, you know. But you know, like we make a lot of kicks with that. Sometimes we tell you go in school and you know your fellas playing hole and you're sweaty.
1: Yeah,
2: and you're telling me you have a vagrant fragrance. You know what I mean?
1: So you're a lot of boy.
2: Yeah. But there are a lot of places, a lot of you know, spaces that you know you emit those type of odor. And it'd be nice. Yeah, freshness certainly comes in handy, you know, in these particular instances. So, guys, we are giving you an opportunity to get your air fresheners 3 for $10. Remember the Paradise liquid air freshener as well. Pretty effective, I must say, in your vehicle. That's the liquid ones. I think those...
1: How is it dispensed?
2: You can spray it, but I think some of them emit from the... From the AC, AC vents as well. Yeah. So we have the vent liquids. Yeah, remember we have the drumsticks. All right. So for those of you who are looking to replace your drumsticks, now we have the 7B in particular, that particular grade. All right. So I don't know if the other grades are out, but I know in particular these 7B drumsticks are going for $10. Yeah.
1: Right.
2: And interestingly enough, we have some item there for $20. And I look at the item and say, nah, that's an amazing deal. Probably. Universal remotes. A lot of persons coming for
1: say?
2: That. $20.
1: Oh,
2: yeah,
1: okay.
2: You can get a universal remote for $20. All right. So if your remote is broken and you're thinking about you know, replacing it with one today, now it's a great opportunity to get it. All right. We also have some tweeters. Right, so all the song guys outside there looking.
1: Is it the ones for the vehicles, the little dome tweeters?
2: Yeah, the little dome tweeters. Yeah. So $20 as well. And we have some surge protectors. All right, again, you know what the surge protectors are for the 110 plugs.
1: Yeah.
2: Yeah, so we have some nice innovative ones there.
1: Yeah.
2: I think we featured it the other day. With the Wi-Fi built in it and stuff like that, yeah?
1: So
2: you can get those for $20 as
1: nice.
2: Well.
1: Nice. By the way, that's happening only at Springs, right?
2: Both locations.
1: Both locations?
2: Yeah, locations. You can get those deals, all right? So, guys, remember that these are available while stocks last and it's for today only. Visit our stores and take advantage of our unbeatable Tuesday special. Remember, you can follow us on our social media pages to stay update on our future Tuesday $10 sales, all right? So check us out on Facebook and also Instagram for next week's sales. But remember, sale goes on up until 5:30, and that's when our door closes. So yeah, you have up until now and until 5:30.
1: How long you feel all going on that for?
2: Boy, I think that might go on for a while because I think people gravitate towards it. You know, one day in the week, you know, just to come out from the norm and the usual spending, and you get a little break during the week.
1: Right.
2: You get something for $10. You know, the items may not appeal to you today,
1: right,
2: but it may appeal to you next week. And we see a lot of those things happening even in the supermarkets. You have those little 1 week deals, you know, and you look at the items, you're like, you know, hey, this is one I can certainly catch on, you know, for this week.
1: Mm-hmm.
2: And so we want to give persons the opportunity, even in our own, this type of retail space, outside of the, you know, perishable goods, the supermarket items, a lot of these items in our retail stores, persons are also desirous of having these items at lower prices.
1: Right.
2: Having those weekly deals, I believe we will have it on for a little while. For a little while.
1: Good. For the consideration again, man. Good. All right, so we'll take a little break, and then we're going to come right back, right? Guys, keep it locked on. Huh?

0: and then want to eat, so may get tired eating.
1: See, these days I'm more concentrating on how heavy my body feels after. I don't want to feel heavy no more.
0: Yeah, you don't want to eat to feel full.
1: I don't want to eat to feel so.
0: Yeah, just eat to feel satisfied, and then you're good,
1: But I just really eat now.
0: But me don't see me that food going.
1: You know nothing about me. I just really eat, boss. I know, but maybe.
0: But where the food going, you're metabolic, I know, like, your metabolic system working over time, man.
1: Yeah, you're working.
0: Hey. Okay. Nah, man, I mean, I like to eat too, but you know, sometimes I just get fed up with eating food and that type of thing. So yeah, some days I go almost the whole way without eating. So I just you know, I'll just stretch the body and just drink some water.
1: Just
0: don't eat. Yeah. And so then after a while you train your body, you train your mind not to depend heavily on food.
1: Yeah.
0: You know what I mean? You see food and you ain't getting crazy. Mm-hmm. Right? Mm-hmm. For some reason your food might come a little bit late, you ain't getting headache. You ain't getting flustered and jittery because your body get used to not eating when you want to eat.
1: Right.
0: Yeah, so I kind of train my mind, train my body not to really depend on food and that kind of thing.
1: Yeah, I used to be like that. People used to say, boy, you must eat, boy. People used to be like, boy, you must eat. All after four, you see me with my food just opening in to try to eat piece in it, and you know.
0: Yeah.
1: And when I eat, I just take a 2 spoon and I run again, you know. But I know good on me these days.
0: You know, but we already get to the point where we don't allow food to really control us.
1: Yeah. We was there, you know, partners. We were there. You know, look back at our food. Look back at your photos when you were younger. Let all of us go back and look back at our photos.
0: It's true.
1: We mega it's like true. So. Everybody mega like so.
0: You grew up real manga.
1: So where this thing come from?
0: I don't know. Maybe as your age. Maybe it's all your age and the body responds. You know, but when you're young, I think your body, in a sense, it's resistant, man. Your body has a way, like when you're young, you could play for a whole day, you're just playing that type of thing, and no matter what you eat, you play it out.
1: Yeah.
0: Right. So the energy level, but as you get older, you know.
1: Yeah. Things start to reverse. Before you used to see a obese child. Before you hardly seen an obese child.
0: Yeah, because we always out. You're always moving.
1: Yeah, but no inside.
0: Everybody inside,
1: no, with a little cell phone
0: and then the processed food, you know, we eat.
1: Yeah, and a lot of
0: these snacks. Them young people, they like snacks, boy. Snacks, and a lot of these snacks and stuff that they have now, trust me, it wasn't like long time.
1: A lot
0: of different type of snacks outside there.
1: Yeah.
0: And sweets, and that would have the kids, you know, blowing up, and of course the inactivity.
1: Right.
0: Yep.
1: So we have 2 minutes. There's something I just want to throw at you just before you run there. Yeah. Them busmen asking for $2 on the thing, man.
0: What?
1: Them busmen asking urgently. The words that they use is urgent. It's urgent. They need not at $2, you know what I mean? They're asking for a little increase. So what year, boy? 2007 or 20? I don't remember how long it was. But
0: it's so long, I forget. Yeah.
1: When they last got an increase in fares.
0: I anticipated that was coming.
1: So
0: maybe from a $2.50, they're looking for about $3 now.
1: Look at 50 cents on it.
0: I don't find nothing wrong with that.
1: Yeah.
0: I find it's kind of well in place.
1: I mean,
0: the gas price really is going to affect these guys on a hard scale, trust me.
1: Yeah.
0: You know? Man. And I think 50 cents to put out, I mean, is for your travel. For your commute, I remember we waste a little 50 cents and dollars and $2.
1: Yeah, I mean, exactly. If that what we got to do, to drink one less beer in a week, you know, is that what we got to do?
0: Yeah.
1: Some of us may say we have 3, 4, 5 children going to school, so it all adds up. But, you know, I always know that there's always somewhere there could be like a squeeze.
0: Yeah,
1: you could always squeeze that little thing because that's not frivolous expense. That's necessary expenses.
0: That's what I'm saying. Is to get to where you're going. That is transportation.
1: Yeah.
0: And transportation is part of our existence. You know, we need to move from one point to the next.
1: And in any event, I mean, how could you survive? Like, I mean, if the fee was like that 10, 15, 20 years ago, I mean, come on. Everything have changed between then and now, man, you know. So it's well in place, you know, if there's creative ways of cushioning the expense, well, that should be welcome as well. But, you know, to start thinking about how they can be, you know, more cost effective on the road, their minds are in the right place.
0: Yeah, for real.

0: for you.
1: We just had to help come up with something that works. So I guess, you know, as for SPs, you know, just, you know, encourage them what's the best thing to do, what's the best, more economical way to maintain the vehicle.
0: And that's,
1: you know, all these things help.
0: Definitely, you know. And maybe sometime later on in the month we're going to talk about that, because, you know, the bus association has been, you know, a big part.
1: Yeah.
0: Of our talks on the inside, you know, we've been partnering with them in other areas, and so yeah, we're gonna be talking about that a lot more, you know, during the month of June. Yeah?
1: Right.
0: And so yeah, so of course, and so we understand the bus met plight, yeah, the wear and tear, and all of that that goes with the vehicle traveling back and forth. You know, some people want to bring them in all kind of little in row, bring them up, so you had to drop bag, you had to drop, you know, bunch of fig, and you know,
1: yeah,
0: all of those extra runs, you know, so it's well in place, All right, and so as a company, we stand by the Bus Association, and we've been working along with them in a lot of different ways to ensure that they maximize on the business aspect of their buses.
1: Yes,
0: so we're working along with them to maximize and to make sure that the buses stay on the road for a long time.
1: Yeah.
0: A long time.
1: And watch, busmen, you hear what I say? If all behave all yourself, a lot of us, we're going to talk on your behalf and see if you can get if all behave all yourself.
0: Yeah, but they'll get you, man. They'll get you. Things happening.
1: Things happening.
0: Yeah. So, guys, that's where we pull the curtains down, another SP Sturdy. Yeah, man.
1: All right. So, thanks again for dropping by, man.
0: All right. Remember, guys, come by the store. Another Tuesday is on. All right. See you guys on Friday. Take care.
1: All right, brother. So, folks, let's take a commercial break and come right back. All right.
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Pope Leo XIV accepts Bishop Clyde Martin Harvey's resignation. Caribbean leaders and public health call for urgent action in combating the region's non-communicable disease crisis. The leadership Margaret Price Finley appointed the new Chief Justice of the Eastern Caribbean Supreme Court. The Bar Association offers their congratulations. Trinidad and Tobago Defense Minister warns that the Caribbean is facing firearms crisis. Faced with growing outrage, French government presents new measures for child protection. World Cup fans face steep transport price hikes across U.S. host cities. It's time for the luncheon edition of News on WFM. It's Tuesday, the 9th day of June, 2026. 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The luncheon edition together with sports and the weather.

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0: And now the details. There's the view that the Caribbean continues to face one of the highest burdens of non-communicable diseases, NCDs, globally. And on this score, regional leaders, ministries of health, civil society and advocates, educators, researchers and international public health experts want to see action in accelerating the implementation of evidence-based food policies to protect current and future generations. It's seen as an urgent message emerging from a recent regional webinar taking stock, wins, gaps, and the road ahead for healthy food policy in the Caribbean, which was convened by the Healthy Caribbean Coalition, HCC, PAHO, CAFA, and the OECS Commission. Donisha Alexander has been following this story.
1: Participants at the webinar were quite aware of the situation surrounding NCDs and felt that policy decisions and solutions should be fast-tracked. The importance of multi-sectorial collaboration was strongly emphasized, noting that food policy extends far beyond the health sector and effective responses require coordinated action across education, agriculture, trade, finance, social protection, urban planning, and community development. The webinar concluded with a strong call for governments, regional institutions, civil society, academia, and international partners to move from commitment to implementation with greater urgency and coordination. Key recommendations included strengthening youth engagement, increasing the participation of persons living with NCDs in policy discussions, utilizing regional technical guidance such as CAFRA's six-point policy package, improving policy surveillance and accountability mechanisms, and investing in implementation research to better understand what works in the Caribbean context. The general view is that the region has both the evidence and the policy tools needed to significantly reduce preventable illnesses and premature deaths, and what is now required is sustained political courage, policy coherence, and collective societal action.
2: The Grenada Bar Association President's Attorney.
0: The new Eastern Caribbean Supreme Court ECSC Chief Justice, Her Ladyship Madam Margaret Price Finley, is described as a jurist of deep learning, sharp intellect, and unwavering fairness. This, according to the head of the Grenada Bar Association, Francis Paul. She was recently appointed to the post, effective 9th April 2026, taking up from where the retired Chief Justice Janice Pereira left off. The Grenada Bar Association extends warmest congratulations to the Honorable Madam Justice Margaret Price Finley on her well-deserved appointment. Justice Price Finley's elevation to the office of Chief Justice is a proud moment for the nine OECS member states and territories, and particularly so for the law fraternity in Grenada, where she once served as a resident High Court judge. Sheena Philip Lynch has more.
2: Attorney Francis Paul noted having the experience appearing before her during her tenure here and noted the profound and lasting impact she had on the bar and on the administration of justice. Beyond her extensive knowledge of the law, Mr. Paul says she consistently demonstrated an exemplary judicial temperament, treating counsel and litigants with the utmost respect and ensuring that every party before the court was heard. Her deep understanding of the regional judicial landscape, combined with her years of distinguished service as both a High Court judge and Justice of Appeal, making her exceptionally qualified to lead the Eastern Caribbean Supreme Court into its next chapter. The new Chief Justice takes office following what's described as a remarkable legal and judicial career defined by exemplary service, sound jurisprudence, and an unwavering commitment to justice across the Eastern Caribbean subregion. The Grenada Bar Association is looking forward to supporting her ladyship in her new role and have every confidence that her tenure as Chief Justice will be marked by the same integrity, wisdom, and dedication to the rule of law that have defined her distinguished career. Sheena Philip Lynch, WFM News.
0: WFM News has received information that the Catholic Church will soon have a new bishop. It's our understanding that Pope Leo XIV has officially accepted the resignation of Bishop Clyde Martin Harvey as Bishop of St. George's, bringing an end to his tenure leading the Catholic Diocese in Grenada. According to the diocese, Bishop Harvey submitted his resignation on November 9, 2023, in keeping with the requirements of canon law, which calls on bishops to offer their resignation upon reaching the age of 75. At the time, the late Pope Francis did not accept his resignation and instead requested that Bishop Harvey continue serving until January 31, 2026. The announcement concerning Pope Leo's acceptance of Bishop Harvey's resignation officially ends his service as head of the Diocese of St. George. Bishop Harvey, who has served the Catholic Church in the Caribbean for several decades and known for his outspoken advocacy on social justice issues and his commitment to serving communities throughout the region, is expected to depart the Catholic Diocese in St. George next week. It's also been announced that Archbishop Malzay, attached to the Catholic Diocese in St. Lucia, will oversee the affairs of the diocese here as apostolic administrator until a successor is appointed by the Vatican. Malzay will be responsible for ensuring the continued governance and pastoral care of the diocese during the transition period. He's expected to make an early visit to Grenada and will preside at the monthly devotion of the Marian Shrine in Battle Hill, 3 p.m. this Sunday, June 14, 2026. We'll have more on this story in our primetime segment. This week has been designated Grenada's National Week of Prayer and Fasting, with citizens encouraged to unite in faith, reflection, and spiritual renewal. The initiative, spearheaded by the Ministry of Mental Health, Wellness, and Religious Affairs, seeks to promote spirituality, strengthen national unity, and foster a greater sense of well-being among Grenadians. Permanent Secretary Mrs. Naomi Jeremiah says, "The week of prayer and fasting underscores the important role spirituality plays in supporting individuals, families, communities, and institutions throughout the country."
3: On this premise, the Ministry of Religious Affairs has declared this week a wonderful week of prayer and fasting. We are calling on the nation to take time off to visit your churches for persons who need counseling. We had asked that all the churches within Grenada, Carriacou, and Pity Martinique to provide the avenue where persons can go into the churches for counseling. Citizens, as a nation, we see an increase in suicide attempts and suicides, and we are very concerned about that. That is why the Ministry of Mental Health is collaborating today with all of our stakeholders to come on board. We also would like to let you know that the theme for this week is Unlocking Hidden Resources, the Oil. Now, we want us to pray for our nation in this week of prayer and fast, to foster divine intervention in matters affecting our citizens and leaders and institutions.
0: Mrs. Jeremiah outlines activities scheduled throughout the week aimed at encouraging participation and reflection among citizens nationwide.
3: On Tuesday, the prayer and worship will move to Grenville, St. Andrew. And again, we'll be having a wonderful prayer session up there with worship. We commence at 6:30 nightly. Dr. Chaitan, our renowned crime reduction specialist, will do a presentation there. On Wednesday, the ministry will move to the Esplanade Mall. We'll be having a whole day of prayer and worship. Some of our main counselors will be there on the Esplanade Mall for persons who need counseling, persons who need support, persons who just want somebody to talk with, who has issues, who have social problems that they need to reach out. So our counselors are going to be there, and they are willing and ready to provide support and care. Now, on Thursday, we'll be going to the airport to have a wonderful welcome to the Brooklyn Tabernacle Choir. They're going to be in Grenada on Island. Friday, we go to the National Stadium for the concert with Brooklyn Tabernacle Choir.
0: Permanent Secretary in the Ministry of Mental Health, Wellness, and Religious Affairs, Naomi Jeremiah. Individuals involved in the preparation and sale of food to the public are being reminded of the importance of food safety as the Environmental Health Department continues its round in St. Patrick of its 2-day food safety training program. The training, which begins 1 o'clock this afternoon at the St. Patrick Irish School in Satez, is designed to equip food handlers with the knowledge and skills needed to ensure food is prepared, stored, and served safely. Participants will be trained in the core principles of food safety, including maintaining cleanliness, separating raw and cooked foods, cooking food thoroughly, keeping food at safe temperatures, and using safe water and raw materials. Health officials say the initiative forms a part of ongoing efforts to reduce the risk of foodborne illnesses and promote higher standards of food hygiene throughout the country. The training is a prerequisite for individuals seeking certification to legally prepare and sell food to the public. A reminder that you're tuned in to the Luncheon Edition, coming to you in association with Western Union, Moving Money for Better, Courts Grenada Limited, and Shelter Solutions Incorporated.

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0: Continuing the luncheon edition, Trinidad and Tobago Defense Minister Wayne Sturge has warned that the Caribbean is facing a firearms crisis. Sturge was speaking at a regional workshop on firearm trafficking hosted by CARICOM Impacts and the United States Department of State. The workshop yesterday attracted representatives of various regional national security bodies discussing methods to address illegal weapons trafficking in the Caribbean.
1: The Caribbean is not facing a firearms problem. It is facing a firearms crisis, and the distinction matters because problems can be managed incrementally, while crises demand a very different type and quality of response. They are coordinating better and exploiting every operational and intelligence gap available to them. Ghost guns, 3D printed guns, encrypted logistic networks. These are not scenarios from a theoretical security briefing paper. They are active, evolving, real threats which confront law enforcement agencies across the Caribbean basin.
0: Highlighting the growing use of technology, Minister Sturge warned that intelligence-driven collaborative action must be taken as criminals are adapting faster than authorities. Still with Trinidad and Tobago, the government there is set to seek parliamentary approval tomorrow, Wednesday, to extend the current state of emergency SOE for an additional 3 months. The resolution will be debated in accordance with Section 10.1 of the country's constitution, coming just ahead of the current SOE scheduled expiration date, June 17. The Office of the Attorney General announced the planned extension last Sunday, noting that Prime Minister Kamla Prasad Bisesa made the decision following a meeting with the National Security Council. The National Security Council reviewed reports and data sets regarding both local and international threats to national security spanning from December 2024 to May 2026, concluding that the preceding emergency measures resulted in meaningful disruptions in all categories reviewed and analyzed, significantly impacting criminal activity. Further afield in France, the government is said to be coming up with new measures relative to securing protection of children. Relative to this, a French justice minister is facing calls to resign amid growing outrage over how the case of a girl's killing was handled. And the government said it was studying new measures to improve child protection and the handling of sexual assault cases and establishing possible life sentences for sexual offenses. We monitored this report out of the France 24 news agency.
2: Department is under fire and Gérald Darmanin himself is facing calls to resign. Addressing a Senate hearing on Tuesday, the French Justice Minister once again pointed to judicial failings that led to the death of 11-year-old Liana, failings he insists that are not a result of his own actions.
3: What's missing in this case is not a new law, new resources. It is not digital problems. It's simply prioritizing rape complaints. And I'm afraid one of the problems is that we collectively treated this complaint like any other, and it wasn't understood that police custody happens at the start, not at the end.
0: Again, a reminder that you're tuned into the luncheon edition of News on WFM. 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Stay tuned. Sports is next.

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0: You're covered with us.

Well, before we get into the items on sports like football, well, before we get into the items on sports like

0: 2 but lost out in the second, 24-42, with Knicks holding a 7-point lead at the half. Spurs, however, came back to win the third and fourth quarters, 35-27 and 23-20, to finish ahead.
1: Brunson drives on Harper, steps back, three-pointers up. It's good! Jalen Brunson drills a three. It's a three-point game. Towns holding on to Wemby. Fox gets into the paint, puts up jumper. Got it! De'Aaron Fox with a clutch bucket right there. And it's back to a five-point game. Timeout with 12.2 remaining. Knicks still do have one timeout left. Goes to Anunoby in the corner. Fires away, three-pointer. Got it! OG Anunoby nails it. A two-point game with 9.4 remaining. Instead goes back to Castle. Knocks down the first. Stephon Castle. Huge free throw here. Oh, so clutch for Castle. The Knicks will use their final timeout. Brunson's looked like they're going to lob it. Nope. Anunoby. Corner three. Fires away. Shot's no good. And the Spurs win. What a response from San Antonio. They do it again.
0: Well, large crowd looking at the game, a lot of celebrities, among them U.S. President Donald Trump. Reporters said that he was booed as he appeared at Madison Square Garden in New York for Game 3 of the NBA Finals between the Knicks and the Spurs. The World Cup football hasn't started yet, but there are already many disappointed fans. More than a quarter of the countries taking part in the tournament are facing travel restrictions of varying degrees to the U.S., meaning many people who already have tickets are having their visas refused. The restrictions are also affecting those taking part in the tournament, like a Somali referee whose visa refused by U.S. Customs officials. Well, it appears transport costs are soaring around New York and Boston ahead of the 2026 FIFA World Cup, with train fares likely rising as much as six times their normal price on match days. New Jersey Transit says it faces roughly $50 million in added expenses due to the tournament and argues that FIFA projected to earn about $11 billion in profits should contribute. We monitored this report out of Al Jazeera News.
2: For millions of commuters, New York's Penn Station is a way to get to work. But for many World Cup fans, it could be the start of a very expensive journey.
3: Ticket to the stadium normally costs me $13. But fast forward to the first match between Brazil and Morocco, this same ticket will cost me a whopping $98.
4: I would say it's fair to the people trying to make money, of course. It's not fair to the people who want to just go watch the games, want to see the country represent their soccer teams.
2: And it's not just New York. In Boston, a $20 train ride to Gillette Stadium will cost $80 on match days.
3: The train ride from Manhattan to East Rutherford in New Jersey is just 15 kilometers, but New Jersey Transit says they're facing $50 million in additional expenses as a result of the tournament. And they say FIFA should cover the cost.
0: The World Cup football tournament gets underway in earnest on Thursday. The opening game, Mexico and South Africa in Group A, and that will be played in Mexico City, 3 in the afternoon. And Game 2 will feature South Korea versus Czechia. Cricket West Indies has named a 15-member squad for the three-match T20 series against Sri Lanka. The matches run from June 11 to 14 at Sabina Park in Jamaica. This is the team's first T20 series since this year's ICC Men's T20 World Cup. West Indies T20 squad to play Sri Lanka comprises Shea Hope captain Jewel Andrew, Akeem Ogis, Roston Chase, Matthew Ford, Shimron Hetmeyer, Jason Holder, Akil Hussain, Shamar Joseph, Brandon King, Gurakesh Moti, Rovman Powell, Shofin Rutherford, Romario Shepherd, and Shamar Springer. Well, we'll have more on that for you in our primetime segment. Taking a look at the weather, it's expected to be mostly fair, increasing in cloudiness overnight with a few light isolated showers. Air temperature recorded at midday, 30.4 degrees Celsius. Wind east-northeasterly to east-southeasterly at 12 to 22 miles per hour. Seas moderate with waves up to 6 feet in open waters. Tides are currently high and will be low, 3:30 this afternoon and high again, 10:30 tonight. Sunset today will be at 31 minutes past 6 and the sun

will rise tomorrow at 18 minutes to 6. Recapping the main points in the luncheon edition, Pope Leo XIV accepts Bishop Clyde Martin Harvey's resignation. Caribbean leaders and public health officials call for urgent action in combating the region's non-communicable disease crisis. Her Ladyship Margaret Price Finley appointed the new Chief Justice of the Eastern Caribbean Supreme Court, congratulated by the Grenada Bar Association. Trinidad and Tobago Defense Minister warns that the Caribbean is facing a firearms crisis. Faced with growing outrage, French government presents new measures for child protection. And the World Cup fans face steep transport price hikes across U.S. host cities. And that brings us to the end of the luncheon edition for today, which came to you in association with Courts Grenada Limited, Shelter Solutions Incorporated, and Western Union, moving money for better. The luncheon edition together with sports and the weather. On behalf of all those who made this production possible, the entire news team, management and staff of WFM, Michael Hutchinson, they are the controls. I'm Selwyn Noel, thanking you one more time for listening. Do join us again at 5:30 this afternoon when we will have a production of the Primetime Edition.

Thank you very much, Mr. Noel, and your colleagues. Thank you guys very much. All listeners or followers, this is it. This is the end of the road for me and Selector Muscle. And we want to thank you guys for staying with us throughout your morning. And we look forward to doing it again tomorrow, God's will. So do continue to enjoy your day. Whatever you are doing, wherever you are, hope you guys are cool and that you are comfortable. And you will be safe, right? So that we can be back together again tomorrow, God's will. Take care. Poopy's up next.

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1: Hi, my name is Barry Salmon, and you're listening to my very good veteran, Thomas Fupi Moraine.
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after a hard day's work. Given the first half of it, and ready to produce the second half of the day. You see, that's the kind of vibe. What I would say, good afternoon to you by now. You know, when Foopy is rocking, don't come knocking. You might just be disturbing. Thank you very much, the awesome twosome. Michael Hutchison, Hutchie, alongside Omar Daniel, Muscles. They had a great time. They are looking forward to Father's Day. I should quantify it and say they are daddies, not fathers. Oh, there you go. 18 minutes after 1 o'clock by now. You know what it is. The vibes is on. Let's embrace our mantra. Honest is work for an honest is pay. And may I hasten to add, those of you seeking employment, take what you get until you get what you want. Special good afternoon to the bus operators. You're hitting the headlines. Good afternoon to the teachers of the nation, the principals, the auxiliary staff. Good afternoon, good afternoon.

a song that humbles the soul. The way some people operate nowadays, as if them alone must live, and they think they have the mandate to, you know, to be the leader of the world. Oh boy. We are all God's people. We are children of the universe. They put us in a dark room. You can't tell who is black, who is white. All you can tell is a human being inside it.

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0: Okay, this is the France. I'm going to take you for today, Tuesday. 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God bless you. Fupi bidding you peace. Short Leg and Jimmy coming up at 3.
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We are for Radio 93.3, of course, 93.9. It's a lovely, lovely, lovely Tuesday, the 9th day, guys. 9th day of June. What's going on? You guys having yourself a wonderful one today, man. Yes, surely, short leg selected here. We in the building, show. It's about 7 this evening as well. I got to do, guys. Just keep it locked on right here. Don't you move it, don't you dare touch it, all right? That's how we do it, man. 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

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Really need them. So please, we asking you guys, if you have them home, drop them in. That's all they got to do. If you don't want to drop them in, you can call 444-1998 and make arrangements. You can have them being picked up from your residence or wherever you have them, right? Just like that, free of cost. You don't have to pay a cent. Call the number, and then they go come and pick it up for you. Which in 2 days, yeah, just like that, man. The number again, 444-1998. Call them. Tell them you have some empty bottles and empty crates home, and you want them to eat.

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0: Not the result that we wanted last night, boy. You say Knicks in 4. 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Congratulations to the Spurs.

Dylan. 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Celebrating four decades of music and memories. The sweetest voice in Calypso. And so

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0: 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Hands down, right? Today's a good day to smile. If you're listening to me right now, just smile. Very, very good day to smile. If you love somebody right now, just smile.
1: Just shant out it.
0: See, smile, Jimmy, laughing. I'm really in love, boy. What?

I see the police put that I notice. Can I agree with it? You can't. They ain't really, they ain't stopping all it. But we had to do things the correct way. Can't be blocking traffic and things. And going in people land and do all kind of, no. Can't do that. Let me play the thing nice now, man. Let me play the thing nice. All right? Obey the law. Yeah. You know, easy to want to go somewhere and they end up in the back, in the van of a job. Let the traffic flow. Take one side of the road and let the traffic flow, right? That's all it is. Take a short pause for some business and let me get back inside with so much more.

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2: Grenada joins a Global World Milk Day observance through Dutch Lady Initiative. Pope Leo XIV accepts Bishop Clyde Martin Harvey's resignation. Trinidad and Tobago Defense Minister warns that the Caribbean is facing a firearms crisis. An Israeli military strikes a southern Lebanese city one day after Iran called for an end to attacks on Lebanon. It's the primetime edition of the news on WeFM for Tuesday, 9th June 2026. Details of these stories and more, plus a look at sports and the weather straight ahead. 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
1: Welcome back and good afternoon with the news in detail. I am Sheena Phillip Lynch. In honor of World Milk Day 2026, Dutch Lady Milk has officially commenced the 8th edition of activities in Grenada. The opening ceremony took place at the Kirani James Athletic Stadium and featured over 1,000 primary school students, the Ministry of Education, the Food and Nutrition Council, the Grenada Football Association and Dutch Lady Team from the USA. In light of World Cup 2026, Dutch Lady Milk will combine its activities with nutritional campaigns and engagement with female footballers in Grenada. WFM News spoke with Francesca Chuputi, the marketing manager at Dutch Lady Milk Caribbean. She reaffirmed Dutch Lady's Milk commitment to building purposeful, meaningful connections with the upcoming generation.
2: So, for example, here in Grenada, we're doing a grassroots soccer program with young female soccer players. But in other islands, we are doing, for example, participation with local soccer teams where they are hosting football games across, or even with schools where we play pick-up soccer games at school. So it's very different depending on the market. And Grenada, we're focusing on the female soccer players this year. It's essentially a celebration of the nutrition that milk provides for children or adults. So we're essentially bringing that knowledge through this day to say, like, milk is a nutritious source. It's very, it has a lot of vitamins and protein, so it's a healthy source of nutrition.
1: Dylan Johnson, manager of Hubbard's agency, highlighted the significance of World Milk Day. He says the main goal is for children to understand the nutritional value of milk and having fun while doing so.
3: We have been doing this for over 8 years with the students throughout Grenada, Carrick, Petit Martinique. And to have the team from Friesland Campina here further strengthens our commitment as an organization, Hubbard's, and Friesland Campina, the suppliers of Dutch Lady Milk, the commitment to supplying quality dairy products throughout the length and breadth of Grenada. As you can see, today we distributed 1,000 packages for the containing milk, cereal, banana to the kids. So they themselves can take this back home on the understanding it's important to have a balanced diet. Milk is important for a growing child. Nothing beats breast milk, but of course, Dutch Lady Milk is the next best thing. So for all parents, give your kids the best, and that is Dutch Lady Milk, to ensure that they can grow strong and healthy. Hubbard's remain committed to celebrating World Milk Day throughout Grenada, Carrick, and Petit Martinique.
1: Teachers from various primary schools present at the opening shared their satisfaction with the annual event.
4: My name is Yvonne Postle Thomas. I am a teacher grammar priest. With the milk, most time children tend to go after the juice, the carbonated drink. But milk is very healthy for them. I think that was a good gesture, having the Dutch lady there to promote milk and so that the children could consume more. And I also like the idea that they did a little tight promotion and the children get a little, breakfast bag with a little banana and the cereal. So in an essence, they're kind of promoting the terms that children need to have a complete, compact breakfast and coming to school. And even in night times, and I like the little idea with the little boxes, you can use that too before you go to bed as a little dinner snack. So it's a good initiative from Dutch Lady. Keep up the good work.
5: I'm Trisha Christopher, and I'm a grade 6 teacher at St. George's Anglican Senior School. Today's event was a wonderful opportunity to teach the children about the importance of milk so that they know that, okay, they're drinking it, but there's also good benefits from milk. So I thought today's activity was a very good activity to teach the children. And it isn't just educational, but there's also a fun aspect from it.
1: There is the view that the Caribbean continues to face one of the highest burdens of non-communicable diseases, NCDs, globally. And on this call, regional leaders, ministries of health, civil society advocates, educators, researchers, and international public health experts want to see action in accelerating the implementation of evidence-based food policies to protect current and future generations. It's seen as an urgent message emerging from a recent regional webinar, Taking Stock, Wins, Gaps, and the Road Ahead for Healthy Food Policy in the Caribbean, convened by the Healthy Caribbean Coalition, HCC, PAHO, CAFA, and the OECS Commission. Danisha Alexander has been following this story.
0: Participants at the webinar were quite aware of the situation surrounding NCDs and felt that policy decisions and solutions should be fast-tracked. The importance of multi-sectorial collaboration was strongly emphasized, noting that food policy extends far beyond the health sector and effective responses require coordinated action across education, agriculture, trade, finance, social protection, urban planning, and community development. The webinar concluded with a strong call for governments, regional institutions, civil society, academia, and international partners to move from commitment to implementation with greater urgency and coordination. Key recommendations included strengthening youth engagement, increasing the participation of persons living with NCDs in policy discussions, utilizing regional technical guidance such as CARFRA's six-point policy package, improving policy surveillance and accountability mechanisms, and investing in implementation research to better understand what works in the Caribbean context. The general view is that the region has both the evidence and the policy tools needed to significantly reduce preventable illnesses and premature deaths, and what is now required is sustained political courage, policy coherence, and collective societal action. Danisha Alexander, WeFM News.
1: The new Eastern Caribbean Supreme Court, the ECSC, Chief Justice, Her Ladyship, Madame Margaret Price Finley, is described as a jurist of deep learning, sharp intellect, and unwavering fairness. This, according to head of the Grenada Bar Association, Francis Paul. She was recently appointed to the post, effective 9th April 2026, taking up from where the retired Chief Justice Janice Pereira left off. The Grenada Bar Association extends warmest congratulations to the Honorable Madame Justice Margaret Price Finley on her well-deserved appointment. Selwyn Noel has more.
6: The Grenada Bar Association President, Attorney Francis Paul, noted having the experience appearing before her during her tenure here and noted the profound and lasting impact she had on the bar and on the administration of justice. Beyond her extensive knowledge of the law, Mr. Paul says she consistently demonstrated an exemplary judicial temperament, treating counsel and litigants with the utmost respect and ensuring that every party before the court was heard. Her deep understanding of the regional judicial landscape, combined with her years of distinguished service as both a High Court judge and Justice of Appeal, making her exceptionally qualified to lead the Eastern Caribbean Supreme Court into the next chapter. The new Chief Justice takes office following what's described as a remarkable legal and judicial career defined by exemplary service, sound jurisprudence, and an unwavering commitment to justice across the Eastern Caribbean subregion. The Grenada Bar Association is looking forward to supporting her new role and have every confidence that her tenure as Chief Justice will be marked by the same integrity, wisdom, and dedication to the rule of law that have defined her distinguished career. Selwyn Noel, WeFM News.
1: The Catholic Diocese of St. George's will soon have a new bishop following the acceptance of Bishop Clyde Martin Harvey's resignation by Pope Leo XIV. According to the diocese, Bishop Harvey submitted his resignation in November 2023 after reaching the mandatory retirement age of 75. However, the late Pope Francis asked him to continue serving until January 31, 2026. The Pope's acceptance of the resignation officially brings Bishop Harvey's tenure as head of the Diocese of St. George's to an end. Kayla Flavany picks up the story.
7: Bishop Harvey, who has served the Catholic Church in the Caribbean for several decades and known for his outspoken advocacy on social justice issues and his commitment to serving communities throughout the region, is expected to depart the Catholic Diocese in St. George next week. It's also been announced that Archbishop Malzahn, attached to the Catholic Diocese in St. Lucia, will oversee the affairs of the diocese here as Apostolic Administrator until a successor is appointed by the Vatican. Malze will be responsible for ensuring the continued governance and pastoral care of the diocese during the transition period. He is expected to make an early visit to Grenada and will preside at the monthly devotion at the Marian Shrine in Butter Hill 3 p.m. this Sunday, June 14, 2026. The process to appoint a new bishop for the Diocese of St. George's will now begin under the direction of the Vatican. No indication has been given as to when a permanent successor is expected to be named. Kayla Flavany, BFM News.
1: Meanwhile, the newly appointed Archbishop Gabriel Malzer of St. Lucia says he's prepared to undertake the responsibilities of his new assignment. He also appealed to members of the Catholic community to keep Bishop Clyde Harvey in their prayers as he enters retirement.
8: As Metropolitan Archbishop of the Province of Castries, I have been appointed Apostolic Administrator of the Diocese until a new bishop is appointed. Being the Metropolitan, the present charge from the Holy Father is like a duty. It is well to understand that the Province of Castries consists of four suffragan dioceses. We have St. John's Master in Antigua and the Leeward Islands, Roseau in Dominica, Kingstown in St. Vincent and the Grenadines, and St. George's in Grenada. So I ask the faithful to pray first for Bishop Harvey as he goes into retirement. Secondly, for myself as I undertake what I hope will be a short stint. And thirdly, for the people of the Diocese of St. George's in Grenada during this time of transition. I also ask you to pray for a speedy announcement of a new bishop according to God's own heart.
1: Newly appointed Archbishop Gabriel Malzer of St. Lucia. This week has been designated Grenada's National Week of Prayer and Fasting, with citizens encouraged to unite in faith, reflection, and spiritual renewal. The initiative, spearheaded by the Ministry of Mental Health, Wellness, and Religious Affairs, seeks to promote spirituality, strengthen national unity, and foster a greater sense of well-being among Grenadians. Permanent Secretary Naomi Jeremiah says the Week of Prayer and Fasting underscores the important role spirituality plays in supporting individuals, families, communities, and institutions throughout the country. She outlines activities scheduled throughout the week aimed at encouraging participation and reflection among citizens nationwide.
9: On Tuesday, the prayer and worship will move to Grenville, St. Andrew. And again, we'll be having a wonderful prayer session up there with worship. We commence at 6:30 nightly. Dr. Chaitan, our renowned crime reduction specialist, will do a presentation there. On Wednesday, the ministry will move to the Esplanade Mall. We'll be having a whole day of prayer and worship. Some of our main counselors will be there on the Esplanade Mall for persons who need counseling, persons who need support, persons who just want somebody to talk with, who has issues, who have social problems that they need to reach out. So our counselors are going to be there, and they are willing and ready to provide support and care. Now, on Thursday, we'll be going to the airport to have a wonderful welcome to the Brooklyn Tabernacle Choir. They're going to be in Grenada on Island. Friday, we go to the National Stadium for the concert with Brooklyn Tabernacle Choir.
1: 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And that's a look at the first segment of the news, which came to you compliment Squads Grenada Limited, Shelter Solutions Incorporated, Western Union, Moving Money for Better, and Antillian Group, Live Well Financially. 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
1: Welcome back in the region. Trinidad and Tobago's Defense Minister Wayne Sturt says the Caribbean is facing a firearms crisis and is calling for stronger regional action to combat illegal weapons trafficking. Sturt made the comments at a regional workshop hosted by CARICOM Impacts and the United States Department of State, which brought together security officials from across the region. He warned that criminals are increasingly using technology and adapting faster than law enforcement agencies, making intelligence sharing and collaboration more important than ever.
2: They are coordinating better and exploiting every operational and intelligence gap available to them. Ghost guns, 3D printed guns, encrypted logistic networks. These are not scenarios from a theoretical security briefing paper. They are active, evolving, real threats which confront law enforcement agencies across the Caribbean basin.
1: And moving further afield, the Israeli military has launched airstrikes on the southern Lebanese city of Tyre on day one after Iran called for an end to attacks on Lebanon. The strikes come amid heightened regional tensions, with Iran warning against continued military action in Lebanon and urging efforts to prevent further escalation of the conflict. We get more in this BBC News report.
3: Lebanese media say Israel has carried out new airstrikes on the southern city of Tyre. It comes only hours after the Israeli military had urged residents to leave the area ahead of possible attacks. Thousands fled the city heading north. It comes less than a day after Iran and Israel agreed a pause in fighting. Our Middle East correspondent Hugo Beshega reports from Beirut.
4: Emergency teams helped residents to leave Tyre after the evacuation warning by the Israeli military this morning. This has happened despite a threat by Iran to strike Israel again if it attacked Lebanon. But Israeli officials say the war against Hezbollah will continue, opposing the efforts by Iran to link what is happening here to the ceasefire there. Israel says the goal in Lebanon is to create a security zone to protect its communities from Hezbollah's rockets and drones.
1: And that's a look at the second segment of the news, which came to you compliments Quartz Grenada Limited, Shelter Solutions Incorporated, Western Union, Moving Money for Better, and Antillian Group, Live Well Financially. 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
1: West Indies women cricketers begin T20 tri-series tomorrow. Details to this and other stories in a sporting segment, plus the weather. The grand final of the Super 50 Cup of the Grenada Cricket Association will be played at the Lasages playing field on Saturday, 30th May 20. That's supposed to be on the 30th. It begins 9:30 in the morning. The final will feature St. Patrick and St. David. Both teams advance on account of earning first place in their respective zones. And West Indies women cricketers begin the T20 tri-series in Ireland tomorrow. They will come up against the host country, Ireland. That game will be 11 in the morning. The other team in the engagement is Pakistan. West Indies women cricketers are preparing themselves for the upcoming ICC Women's T20 World Cup 2026, which will take place in England and Wales from June 12th to July 5th. The Grenada Football Association, GFA, is proud of a female footballer Amelia Bubb and Mahalia Ramdani, who have made a move to RKC Third Coast FC in the U.S. in their professional careers. GFA holds confidence they'll represent Grenada with excellence and return with invaluable experience that will further strengthen the country's national football program. This signing marks a significant milestone in the careers of both athletes, offering them a premier platform to compete at a high level in the United States. It reflects their dedication, technical skill, and the rising profile of Grenadian talent on the international stage. The United Premier Soccer League, the UPS, is widely recognized as one of the most competitive developmental leagues in North America, providing a pathway for players to gain professional exposure. And now for a look at the weather as prepared by the Met Office earlier today. The weather expected to be generally fair, windy and hazy with brief light showers overnight. There's a warning of a moderate haze. The wind east-northeasterly to east-southeasterly, 14 to 24 miles, gusting high at times. Seas moderate to slightly rough with waves 6 to 8 feet in easterly swells. Marine advisory remains in effect. Tides are currently high, will be low 7 tonight and high again at 1 in the morning. Sunset today will be at 6:27 and the sunrise tomorrow at 5:41. And that's a look at the sports and the weather report. A recap of the headlines is next.

Recapping the headlines, Grenada joins Global World Mill Day observance through the Dutch Lady Initiative. Pope Leo XIV accepts Bishop Clyde Martin Harvey's resignation. Trinidad and Tobago Defense Minister warns that the Caribbean is facing firearms crisis. An Israeli military strikes southern Lebanese city one day after Iran called for an end to attacks on Lebanon. That's a look at the primetime edition of Israeli military strikes southern Lebanese city one day after Iran called for an end to attacks on Lebanon. That's a look at the prime time.

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0: Good evening once again to all our viewers and listeners of DMs with PM. It's Tuesday, so that means we're back for another live and interactive session with you. And before we move right on into today's episode, just like to take the opportunity to welcome our listeners on Power FM, Star FM, We FM, GBN, Fusion FM, Vibes FM, and GIS. And not forgetting our live viewers on Facebook and YouTube. Welcome and thank you so much for joining us once again. And of course, as always, all we ask is that you share the live and give other folks the opportunity to be part of the program. 1 hour is certainly not enough, so we're not going to waste any time. We're diving right into today's episode. And as always with us, our Prime Minister, welcome. How are you today?
1: Thank you very much. It's a pleasure to be here. I am doing very well.
0: Wonderful. How was your last trip to the diaspora?
1: Hectic. We did a meeting with the Prime Minister of Canada, the Honorable Mark Carney. We had also several business engagements. We also had, as you were, a town hall in Montreal that was standing room only. We followed that up with a breakfast meeting the following day with members of the diaspora, particularly those who lead a lot of the cultural activities in Montreal. We had a business lunch, and then we had a gala in the evening. The next day, we flew back to Ontario for another fireside chat and gala fundraising event as well. So all packed in, and then we left the Sunday morning and flew back in. So it was a packed couple of days. But I certainly think from the diaspora perspective, they get an opportunity to learn about Project Polaris, to learn about how they can contribute to the development of Grenada. We get an opportunity to see how Grenadians have carried the culture, the identity of Grenada in places like Montreal in particular, where you had three generations of Grenadians, you know, all engaging in a lot of the cultural activities, the singing, the dancing, the drumming. So I think it demonstrates that, as I've said, you know, Grenadians are the best example of migrants when they go to another country. So certainly in the case of Canada, I think that is clearly the case. So a very successful engagement, falling on the heels of the engagement in New York.
0: As the young people would say, I've been outside. Now, the diaspora is definitely, I've never seen them this fired up, you know, about what's happening home and being so interested in, you know, what's

0: going on, so that looks good for us for the future, right?
1: No, absolutely. And with the diaspora homecoming essentially 10, 12 days away, I think that is good as well. It means the passion is there, the interest is there. And I've said to them in particular, we are moving beyond remittances and barrels. What we really want is the brain power, the connection, the investment of the diaspora. That is what will help move the country in the right direction to one of more sustainability, more development, and not just say a dependency relationship. So I'm very keen, I'm very happy with the support, the engagement that we're seeing, and we expect it to continue.
0: Fantastic. So before we leave, we'll give you a little update again about the diaspora homecoming, but all for now, to get back to the business at home, we want to focus a little on your vision for infrastructure and national development. What would you say is your overarching vision for Grenada's infrastructure over the next 5 to 10 years?
1: The overarching vision is to make sure that the infrastructure is fit for purpose and that it can in fact sustain the level of economic and physical activity that is taking place. So we can start with water, for instance. We recognize that we're having very severe dry seasons and we're always not so certain about the level of water we get in the rainy season. So making sure that we can move water from those areas of the country that are plentiful, let's say Concord, for example, in St. John, to those areas which are scarce, the south, southeastern part of the island is critical. Making sure that we have additional storage to meet the demands that are increasing because we have more hotels being built, more homes being built. Ensuring that at the same time we have water for farmers, that is also critical. Ensuring that the citizens themselves can engage in rainwater harvesting and water harvesting and water conservation is also critical. So the idea is to make sure that we spend the money shoring up the water infrastructure in Grenada. That is why we've spent over $100 million in pipelaying, in building of water tanks, in improving the dams, etc. And that is ongoing as we speak. It's obviously caused a lot of inconvenience because all of it is happening almost at the same time. But sometimes that's just the way the cookie crumbles. But the goal here is to make sure that we become a water resilient and water sustainable country, and all of us have to do a part. That's just on the water side. And I start with water because we have to pay attention to what are the most fundamental and important issues. Mm-hmm. If you have no water, the country literally grinds to a halt. The road networks, Grenada's road networks need a significant overhaul to make it future-proof for the next 20, 25 years. We have bigger trucks, 20, 40-foot containers. We have more private vehicles on the road than ever. We have taxis, we have buses, we have private cars. And we have to be able to manage and sustain all of this. So we have to be able to build our roads in a manner and maintain them in a manner that allows us to have smooth roads all the time. Mm-hmm. Not a little patch or 2 miles of smooth road and the rest of it is degraded. So it means ensuring that, one, we build roads that are as wide as possible, given our mm-hmm. constraints. Two, from a public safety point of view, building sidewalks, particularly in residential areas. Three, having road markings that allows for improved visibility, particularly at night. So that persons can know where the edge of the road begins and ends and know what the center line is. Making sure also that we have modern traffic management systems in place, from street lights to roundabouts to other markings that warn persons about exit entrances and so on. So all of this is part of what we're working on, making sure our bridges are dual carriage. Most of our bridges, particularly on the West Coast, some parts in St. Andrew can't accommodate two vehicles at the same time. We have to get to the point where all our bridges can accommodate two vehicles at the same time. So we are doing a lot of work to modernize the bridges. We are doing a lot of road widening, not just on the main roads, but on a lot of the secondary roads as well, because in fact, there's sometimes more traffic on the secondary roads because that's where people live than even on the main road. So we have to, some of it is not possible because you have a precipice mm-hmm. and then you've got a mountain and you have a house. And unless you sometimes move the house, you simply can't widen the roads. But as much as possible, we want to get our roads to be dual carriageway so two vehicles can pass relatively safely, get our bridges to be two dual carriage relatively safely, get the road markings up to international standards, so particularly at night, people can see safely where the roads begin and end. Mm-hmm. And then the maintenance of the roads, after we rebuild the roads, to ensure that we don't simply put asphalt on top of asphalt, as is still happening, but that we are able to mill the roads, relay the asphalt smoothly, so that you have a continuous smooth drive. It's a lot of work, but it is something we are committed to doing, and as you can see, we've already started in some of that.
0: Well, you killed two birds in one stone because the next question was about roadwork, so we can now move on to how does the ministry prioritize which communities or projects get attention first? Because you hear people complaining, oh, this area is getting more attention, we're not getting this attention, so how do you prioritize?
1: Well, it's a bit complex. I think, one, unfortunately, we have to deal with a lot of reactive situations because a lot of the bridges are actually crumbling at a rate that if we don't address them, then you'd have, in many instances, no access. So you would recognize that we are paying particular emphasis to bridges. So for example, if you look at St. Patrick, a lot of the bridges have been compromised. St. Patrick, in the last 2 or 3 years, have experienced significant flooding and flash flooding and so on. And that has undermined a lot of the bridges, in addition to the fact that many of them are simply old and dated. So we are prioritizing bridges because if you can't pass, essentially people are going to be locked in or blocked out. And in some instances, we can't do both bridges at the same time, because if we do so, it basically means you have no access to that area. So we are prioritizing bridges in particular. So you would see, for example, in St. Patrick, we're looking to address a lot of those. The Marquee Bridge is also suspect, and we can see part of it already beginning to fall away, so we are prioritizing this. So I would say bridges are one of the main things because of the emergency implications of associated with them. Anywhere where there's a risk of the road slipping or falling off, either into the sea or precipice, we are also prioritizing those. Any areas where there are coastal erosion and you run the risk of the sea coming in and doing damage, we are prioritizing those. So if you look at Mount Rodney, for instance, you would see that we've had to take emergency works to actually build the shoreline in Mount Rodney because the sea was literally coming right into the road and underneath people's homes. That has become a priority. So the first thing is to ensure that we prevent a situation where communities are locked in and don't have access to roads. The second priority is in fact the main roads, because that's where everybody drives on the main roads and their main arteries, and also it's a reflection of the country and the society. But sometimes we are unable to do so because there are other issues we have to address. So for instance, the Grandance Main Road, we would have happily resurfaced the main road 2 years ago, but we were aware that NOASA had to lay the pipes to do this project. And so we simply had no choice but to delay it, because obviously we don't want to spend $20-30 million to resurface the roads and then 1 year later you are running major pipes throughout it. So sometimes there are things that are not necessarily within your control from a timing point of view that you may have to delay. So the main roads for sure. And then I would say the third issue obviously would be the secondary roads. We also try and prioritize roads that are have a high density in terms of population, because clearly then the more people are impacted is the more we will have to address that. There are instances where you have, you know, two or three or a few homes and persons obviously ask for help. One of the things that happens in Grenada is a lot of the roads are not public roads. A lot of the roads are actually private roads. It is people who buy land, cut it up, sell it to people, sometimes promise to put the roads in, never put the roads in, and then as the area become built up, they essentially ask the government to come and assist and provide the roads. And of course, in many instances, we do help, but that's also part of the challenge that you may find. A lot of the roads are actually not public roads. People will say, of course, we're paying taxes as well, but we also have to be honest, because if it's not a public road, it means the government actually doesn't own the road. And in some instances, for private roads, you can actually lock the public out. So the government doesn't have any obligation to maintain or do roads that are private. So that's sort of, I would say, the last priority. We try to, as much as possible, give each parish, and I would say more parish and less constituency, an equal share of the resources. So if you look at what's happening, you would see that there's roadworks going out throughout the length and breadth of Grenada, Carrick, and Petit Martinique, and that includes Carrick and Petit Martinique. In fact, there's significant roadwork has happened in Petit Martinique as well as Carrick. You would see, for instance, we're doing Mabuya in St. John. We are doing works in St. Andrew. We are doing works in St. Patrick. We're doing in St. David. We are doing in St. George's. So all over, there's major roadworks taking place.
0: Okay. All right, so we have to take our first break, but when we come back, of course, we have more for you. Stay right here. It's DMs with PM.

My name is Renu Kajada, Managing Director of the RG Group of Companies. We are here on the Mawia landslip area, which was originally a road that was closed for a very long time because of a landslip further back. What you're seeing here is a culvert which later on failed, and that happened way after the design was done. After the design, it took quite some time before they took on a contractor. So we had additional work because we had an additional failure and made the road impassable. We have approached to do this first while we did some of the retaining structures along this end of the road, the southern end of the road. And next week, we will go on to the main landslide where we're going to start the excavation for us to start the filling of it. While we're doing this road, we're going to take into consideration a realignment because the road is up and down and some serves. Especially this area where we are, you can see the road originally went down and came back up. So we are going to raise the level significantly up to about 4 meters higher. So you could have a transition that runs from this hill straight across to the height there. We're going to eliminate that dip that it always had, but the culvert is going to remain there to take the water away. All we're supposed to be doing is just the road, the landslide, and the culvert. However, we're going to add in a walkway. Through discussions with the minister, she mentioned that here is a place that's being used by many people for running, and she would really like to see a walkway. I have volunteered to include a walkway in it for her to ensure that she meets the expectations of her constituents. So at the end of this project, you'll see a walkway all along this route, and we're going to fix the sides and try to do some landscaping to make this road a lot different from what you normally see. And in every area, I think we have received all the support from the Grenadians, and it makes our job easier. What you're going to see is a little more speed in execution of those projects, and we intend to put the Renu touch in it.

0: And welcome back once again to all our viewers and listeners. And for those of you just joining us, if you have not done so as yet, please do us a favor and share the live on Facebook or YouTube. It's just about time for your DMs. We have Edison with the first question. Can the government revisit plans for the Western Main Road, which was expected to be addressed under the UKCIF project? Additionally, could the Concord basketball court be refurbished?
1: Hi, Edison. Thank you for the question. Yes, the Concord basketball court not could be, but will be refurbished. Plans are afoot as part of the refurbishment of basketball courts throughout the length and breadth of Grenada, to include Concord, and so we expect that work should commence this year on the Concord basketball court. In relation to the Western Main Road, in fact, the Mabuya landslip, which the video just showed, is part of the Western Main Road. And so what we are seeking to do is to ensure that we can address the critical areas of the Western Main Road first, particularly areas like the West, like the Mabuya landslip, then the bridges, and then the overall road. One of the reasons we have to address the bridges, the corners where two vehicles can't pass, is because we also have the geothermal project that in order for us to actually get the drills and so on up to the site, the roads need to be widened and to be made dual carriage. So it's a question of simply a phased implementation of the improvements to the Western Main Road to be able to meet the needs of what the country has to treat with.
0: Okay. And we have another question from Kiki. As a grade 6 student, I would like to know how Grenada would function if it were not a member of the OECS and CARICOM.
1: That sounds like a SBA question that has to be answered. It will be a lot more difficult to function. I'll just give you examples. Our currency, the East Caribbean dollar, is a currency that is shared with Grenada and the rest of the Eastern Caribbean states. So if Grenada was no longer part of the OECS, Grenada would have to have its own currency. It would therefore make the management, the printing of money and foreign reserves a lot more expensive, a lot more difficult for Grenada. And the same would apply for all of the other islands. If we were not part of the OECS, we would have to have our own court system. And again, that would make it a lot more expensive and a lot more challenging for Grenada. Right now, we are part of the OECS court system. The Court of Appeal serves all of the islands within the OECS. So that's just another example of the benefit that we have from being a member of the OECS. And similar arrangements apply for CARICOM. So because of our size, we only have about 100 plus thousand people. We have a small landmass. Many of the institutions that serve us in the OECS and CARICOM benefit all of us together. Another example in the Eastern Caribbean would be the Civil Aviation Authority, which regulates aircraft and civil aviation and airport standards throughout the OECS. If we had to do that ourselves, we would have to spend all the money. We would not have support from the other islands, and therefore the budget would be a lot more. So the OECS plays a major role and has played a major role in the development of not just Grenada, but the OECS. So it will be a lot more difficult for us to function if we were not part of the OECS and CARICOM.
0: Okay. And we have another question from Kate Pitton. Would it ever be possible for schools in Grenada to have a dental clinic or doctor available for some of the children who are not fortunate enough to have a dental checkup or just a regular checkup?
1: Thank you, I'm not sure if it's a Miss or Mr. Pitton, but currently we have actually instituted dental chairs in all of the parishes. So there is in fact an opportunity now for all of the school children who attend school to be able to be checked at the dental clinics, because we now have the dental chairs, and we have hopefully we're able to build up more availability of dentists over time. Having it at school, I think, would be a lot more challenging. In addition to that, from time to time, we have particularly members of the diaspora, for example, Smiles, that comes into different parishes during the year and tend to attend to, for free, anyone who wants an additional dental checkup. But we certainly can rely on the dental chairs at the various medical stations throughout the length and breadth of Grenada for students to get access to that. Perhaps what the Ministry of Health can do is ensure that the schools are aware of this and perhaps suggest time periods when the students can come in, or maybe have the dentist visit the school to just give basic oral hygiene tips and encourage our students to care for their teeth better.
0: We used to have that back in the day,
1: I'm relying on my memory, but I also believe that the Ministry of Health has restarted this program, okay. Subject to correction. So I think it's something we can clarify, but I believe the Minister of Health has indicated that that's one of the programs the Ministry of Health has restarted to make sure that there's oral and dental care at the schools.
0: Okay. And we have another question from Vanessa Houston. I am concerned about a large gate that has been erected at the beach entrance in Lanzapine. Could this matter be investigated to ensure public access is being protected?
1: Yes, well, it's the first time I'm hearing of this, so I'm not aware of it. So it is certainly something that could be investigated. I can't speak more about it because I am not aware of it and I haven't seen it.
0: Okay. We have another question from Mayan Noel. Says, I just wanted to inform you that you are doing a phenomenal job. I have never seen all this action and progress in such a short time. Whenever I come home, come back on vacation, I am in awe. Keep up the good job. May God guide and protect you always. As my mom would always say, you were sent by God to rescue Grenada.
1: Well, that's quite a compliment, Ms. Noah. Thank you very much, and thank you for the support. We obviously will continue to do our best to serve the needs of the citizens who have elected us into office. So we really do appreciate the support and the compliments that have been extended by you.
0: All right, and we have our final one from Antonia. Many young professionals in the diaspora are interested in contributing their skills and resources to Grenada, but need clearer guidance on how to get involved. Is there a formal process, and could an official young professionals network be established to connect diaspora talent with opportunities in Grenada, Carriacou, and Petite Martinique?
1: Hi, Antonia. Thank you for the question. I will encourage you to go onto the Grenada Homecoming Diaspora website and register, and in particular, indicate the area of expertise that you are interested in or the skill set that you have, because that's one sure way of us getting your data so that we can then reach out to you. The second thing you can do, depending on which part of the world you're in, is to reach out to the Embassy of Grenada or the Consulate Office in Grenada and actually provide your information and express the area that you're interested in. And once that happens, it allows us to have that information so we can then look at how we can best use your skills. I would also emphasize that we have been using many of the professionals in the diaspora to help us serve on boards of our statutory bodies. That is ongoing, so there's an opportunity for you to contribute there as well. And it depends again on your skill set and what you're interested in. Is it business? Is it philanthropy? Is it just giving back? Social work, it all depends. So I think once you're able to let us know what it is you're interested in, we certainly will be able to guide you. There's also the diaspora desk at the Ministry of Foreign Affairs, so you can make contact with them directly as well. I do not have the contact details and the phone numbers off the top of my head, but that is something we can have the team at the Ministry of Foreign Affairs and the diaspora desk circulate more widely. But there is a website for the homecoming, and if you go onto the website, it will allow you to be able to actually register and to get information about the diaspora homecoming and about the diaspora in general, okay, in terms of how you can help.
0: Okay. And that was our final DMs. We have to take another quick break, and when we come back, it will be your DMs from the street. Back in a bit.
2: 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An exclusive celebration awaits you aboard the SSC Saturday, June 20th. 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
3: I'm Randall Dolan, Chairman of the Grenada Tourism Authority, and it's my honor to invite you to the first ever Grenada Diaspora Homecoming 2026, happening June 21st to July 5th. Grenada is known for its spices and its beauty, but our most important and valuable asset is our human resources, our people. Now, we're calling all Grenadians from all over the world, wherever you may reside, to come home. Come home to Grenada, come back to the soil. Let's re-engage, reconnect, and ultimately, let's collectively build a pathway to Vision 75. During that two-week period, we'll be celebrating everything that makes us Grenadian, our true Grenadian identity, from food, culture, music, entertainment, films, and we're calling all artists, all creators, all investors, all of those who are interested in networking to come home for this wonderful time, go back to the communities, we'll be creating a lot of opportunities to also give back. Ultimately, we are building a pathway for a bigger and brighter future. Our socials from Facebook, Instagram, and YouTube are also live, and you can get more information about programming from all of these networks. We look forward to welcoming you to Grenada. We look forward to celebrating homecoming with you this year, and we look forward to celebrating everything Grenadian.

0: Welcome back again to all our viewers and listeners. It's now time for DMs from the Street with Norris.
1: Welcome back, everyone. Welcome back to another great episode of DMs on the Streets. Great citizens are the bedrock of a thriving nation. Come with me as we get the DMs from the streets from the people that matter.
2: Good afternoon. My name is Maureen Smith, and I live in the UK. I've been in Grenada for 4 weeks to attend an aunt's funeral. I stayed in Douglaston, and I made many trips into Guave. There are lots of people that are down and out. So my question to you is, when have you got, are you thinking of then having some sort of a feeding program or some sort of an outreach for those who are strung out on alcohol or drugs? Or what do you plan to do to help these people that simply cannot help themselves? Human dignity, and how are you going to help them? Yeah.
3: All right, well, thank you very much for the question. Before I answer, I want to take the opportunity to shout out Norris, our host for DMs from the Street. Norris got married on Saturday. Sorry I couldn't make the holy matrimonial ceremony, Norris, but I want to wish you and your bride, now wife, best wishes for a successful marriage. To answer the question, we are currently building a rehabilitation center at Marybrook as part of the plans to address drug dependency, alcohol dependency, and other addictions that exist within Grenada. Obviously, when persons are addicted to substances, oftentimes they struggle with having the ability to have the discipline to wean themselves off it. And if the society doesn't provide help, or if there isn't family support, we know it's extremely difficult. Oftentimes it leads to vagrancy and obviously a lot more unpleasant social consequences. So that is one definitive plan that we are working on. Obviously, the other critical thing is to actually reduce the risk of people actually becoming hooked on drugs or becoming dependent on substances. And that requires a collective community effort by all of us. The Ministry of Social and Community Development oftentimes plays a leading role in trying to assist with some of those issues. But there are also other regulatory issues that I think we need to address. The prevalence of alcohol is widespread. The challenges with making sure that people don't see drugs as a solution to any of the challenges they face is also something that we have to treat with. So the fact that she's mentioned Guave, I think we know that oftentimes in urban areas there's a greater risk of drug addiction or alcohol addiction, and it's showing up on the streets in terms of persons being vagrants or being homeless. So that's one of the broader issues that plagues the society. So the rehabilitation center is just one of the many tools that we are looking at to ensure that we can provide some assistance in that manner.
0: Okay. We have another DM.
4: Hello, my name is Cashelle Sylvester. I'm a British Grenadian third generation from London. But Andrew, honest, I would like to ask you, I'm appealing for your help, for us third generation Grenadians. Is there any way that you can help us to connect more with the culture? Like, when we come here, we are just tourists and we want to connect. There's no way that we can get a passport at the moment, but if there's some sort of ID card or something that can help us to prove our roots in this country, so we're not just coming as a foreigner, because we are not Lebanese, we are not like this other one. We are Grenadians. In London, we still rep for Grenada, for 473, so we want to show that. So thank you.
3: Right, well, thank you very much for continuing to rep for 473 in London. We certainly appreciate it. We are working on a policy document that would allow us to go to Parliament to amend the law to allow persons other than first-generation Grenadians to acquire citizenship if their parents were first-generation or second-generation Grenadians. The right to citizenship is determined largely by the Constitution. The Constitution is not something that we can change easily. We do have a Citizenship Act that we can change, and we are working to get the right policy to be able to address the specific concern that has been raised by members of the diaspora, not just in London or the United Kingdom, but also in Canada and the United States, where we have large diaspora groups. And we think, obviously, from a connection point of view, obviously, if you have citizenship or the right to it, it certainly gives you the ability to feel more connected and, as you say, not feel as a visitor or tourist. Secondly, I think learning the culture is critical. So we appreciate that if you visit Grenada and you are engaging in all things Grenadian, that is an opportunity for you when you go back to the United Kingdom to continue practicing that and to continue sharing where you come from, sharing your roots with second, third, or fourth generation Grenadians. And that's why we have embassies, that's why we have consular offices and so on, so that we can engage with Grenadians in the diaspora. We can address their concerns, we can tell them about what's taking place. The internet, social media also helps. Obviously, you can pay attention to every and anything that's going on in Grenada. You can contribute, as you've just done, to this program as well. So we certainly believe use of social media, use of modern telecommunication tools is part of that. And I'm sure you're aware of all of the calendar of events that we take place where Grenada's culture is on show. And many times that is exported to London, exported to Toronto, exported to New York as well. So it's an opportunity for you to partake in those things when our artists or cultural events being exported and are taking place in the diaspora city that you live in. So I hope when that happens, you visit and you come out so that you feel more connected and you can share with your children and grandchildren or wider family or culture.
0: We have another DM from the street.
5: My name is Sharon John. I am of Grenadian descent and I live in London. My question for the Prime Minister is, when we are in the diaspora and we are Grenadian by descent, why does it take more than 2 years for us to get our citizenship and our passports? If you want us to come back and contribute to Grenada, that needs to be faster. So can you tell me why it takes that long, please? Thank you.
3: Well, thank you for the question. I will confess I'm not aware of the length of time it takes. If you've had an experience in which it took 2 years, obviously, I will agree that that is certainly an inordinate delay. But I also have to indicate that citizenship is something that we have to be careful about. We have to be able to validate the documents that people present to us. And the law requires us to do so. In some instances, you may have to do things like security background checks, etc. I noticed you said citizenship by descent. Again, based on the current law, it is only first-generation persons who are entitled automatically to citizenship. So I'm not able to answer or explain why it is it may have taken 2 years in a particular case. Other than to say that song certainly quite long to me, and if that was your experience, then obviously I apologize for you having had that experience. We are also seeking to modernize the process by trying to move a lot of this online. It will take some time before we're able to digitize, in a sense, our civil registry and the document processing system. But if all of your paperwork is in fact in place, it should certainly take a lot less than that period of time to have the documents validated and for the citizenship to be granted, if you are entitled to it.
0: We have another DM from the street.
6: Hi, PM. I just want to say good evening. I want to congratulate you on a job well done for the past 4 years. I also want to congratulate you on that trip you went to Montreal. I noticed you spoke to my sister. PM, big up. For a man your caliber, you're doing a real good job. Enjoy.
3: Thank you, Hillary, for the compliment. And I hope I did convey special greetings to your sister on your behalf.
0: We have another DM from the street.
1: Well, welcome to DMs on the Streets. My name is Norris Francois. What's your name?
7: Hi, Norris. I'm Samantha. Nice to meet you.
1: All right. Nice to meet you. Well, direct your comment to the Prime Minister.
7: Just a comment I would like to make in terms of construction of the road. I'm liking what I'm seeing, but as Grenadians, we're looking forward to seeing more changes and more progress in terms of the road construction. Thank you.
3: Thank you. It's Samantha, I think. I'm also looking forward to seeing more progress and more changes. And I think all I can say is stay tuned. I think we have a number of road projects that will start, starting with the Maurice Bishop International Airport Road that will lead all the way into the Sugar Mill Republic Bank roundabout, and then from that area into the Montoo Grandlands Valley area, and then from the cliff, which is almost complete, all the way to Westall Point. That entire artery is going to be redone. We also intend to redo the Beaulieu Road. Right now, pipelaying is taking place there as we speak. Once that is completed, we intend to start work from the roundabout or Decol gas station, or Decol gas station as it's called, all the way back up to the entrance to Mount Kuma. We also have to do work on the Old Westall Road all the way back up to St. Paul. So a lot of work will take place. I just want to emphasize to the public, when that is happening, there will be inconvenience, but I would ask you to please bear with us as we go through the process of improving the road networks in Grenada. It's actually for all of our benefit and for all of our safety. So we expect in earnest that work will commence with the Morris Bishop Road this month. They've already started the drain clearing and so on that is necessary to make sure that we have improved water flow and reduce the risk of flooding and so on. So as I said before, the aim is to improve the conditions of the road, ensure we have international markings on the road, ensure the roads are as wide as possible, ensure that the roundabouts and so on are not too large so that, as you can see, oftentimes the vehicles actually ride the roundabouts, trying to get them a bit smaller so that we can have easy access to it is some of what we are working on. So rest assured, I've been perhaps critical of the Ministry of Infrastructure, which I lead, but I would certainly say that was designed to make sure that we held ourselves to a high standard and we put the necessary things in place to get us to the point where we could begin to improve the road networks in Grenada. And that is finally beginning to happen. So I also want to go on record to thank the PS and the team at the Ministry of Infrastructure, the CTO, the engineers, the project managers who've spent a lot of work over the last year bringing the ministry to a point where we could begin to implement and to make sure that Grenadians can see a difference in the quality of roadworks, the quality of maintenance, so that going forward you can be proud of the road networks in Grenada.
0: And we have our final DM from the street.
8: So my name is Isaac Melanson, founder and, well, CEO of My Wife's Juice. And my question today is, if there's room to get local juice into the school system. Obviously, we see all of these high sugar, high fructose drinks, like the soft drinks and the Minute Maids and all sort of thing, all the processed juices. So is there room for some local juices, some healthy, natural things into the tuck shops, into the school feeding programs, just to give some healthier options for the students and for the faculty? Obviously, we got to look after our adults too here. We're the ones that are teaching up the younger generation. So we got to make sure we're well taken care of as well.
3: I'm smiling because I like the name of my wife's juice, and I'm told the juice tastes really nice. So absolutely, there is room for this in the school feeding program. So I would urge you, if you haven't as yet, to contact the Ministry of Education. You can also contact the schools themselves. The Ministry of Education has a feed schooling procurement unit. And certainly, I think the mandate from the policy direction in terms of how the cabinet views this matter is that as much as possible, we should minimize the use of sugar. Particularly processed sugar in our juices or liquids that our students drink. I think we all know sugar is essentially a poison, especially when consumed in large amounts. So we certainly would encourage fresh juice. We certainly would encourage healthy juice. And therefore, if that's what your product is, I certainly would encourage you to contact the Procurement Unit, Ministry of Education, or go to the schools themselves and convince them to give you an opportunity to share your wife's juice with them.
0: I absolutely love that name, my wife's juice. Folks, that's it for our DMs from the street. But when we come back, of course, it's time for your calls. So stay close. We'll be back in a little bit.
9: My name is Bertrand Wong, representing Farris Construction Services as the project manager. The project here entails the erection of the pedestrian bridge. We started just a few weeks ago with the abutment, and now we're fabricating the bridge itself. So what you're seeing behind is the fabrication and erection of the bridge. The scope is to erect the bridge so that the residents can traverse back and forth while the main bridge is being constructed. We started with the abutment on the western side and the eastern side. So what we're doing here is a bridge. What would happen, we would fabricate, and as fast as we fabricate, we would push the bridge across to the other side, and then we would align it with the abutment on the other side of the river. What we have here is a roller. So the bridge is sitting on rollers, and we would roll it across to the next side. Then we would rotate the bridge to get it in proper alignment with the abutments on this side and the abutments on the other side. The process here is a bit tedious because it's something new to the guys. So it's taken a little while to execute, but as they go along, they're understanding what has to be done, and every day they're picking up a little pace in the execution of it. Presently, we have almost 90% of the guys being from the village right here. We thought it was important to get guys from in the community so that they would be part of the process for what for their development in the community. I think it would be a good for the community. They wouldn't have to make the rounds around the other villages to get to Grenville. They would be able to just walk the bridge and get to the other side, where it would be easy to get a bus up by the Marybold Gap.

0: Welcome back once again, all our viewers and listeners to DMs with PM. And of course, this is where you have the opportunity to call and ask your questions directly. 423-3104, that's the number, 423-3104. All we ask is that you keep your questions as brief as possible so that we can accommodate more calls. All right, so 423-3104, I believe we have our first caller online. Caller, good evening and welcome to the program.
1: Hello, good evening.
0: Go right ahead.
1: My question is pertaining to the public transportation system. My concern is it that you have bus transportations plying a route and you're not following the order of that route? You'll stop off at different locations. Is there some policy in regards to that?
2: I thank you for the question. I'm not sure I'm following the question, though. Mm-hmm. The routes are issued to a bus driver, and the bus driver can only ply that particular route. If the question is, for instance, if the route is Grandans to, say, the bus terminus, I don't know if the question is saying that halfway before you get to the end of Grandans, if the driver terminates the the route and goes back, I'm not so sure if that is what he's speaking of. I don't think the regulations get to the granular point where it says when you leave the bus terminus, you must go to the end point of the route and come back. We don't have that kind of regulations in place just yet. What the regulation allows is for you to ply that particular route. I should also emphasize that the buses are, you know, we call it public transportation in the sense that the public uses it, but all of the buses are privately owned. They're not owned by the state, and to that extent, they're providing a service, and as purely businessmen, oftentimes they will take decisions that in their view is in their best interest in terms of how they think they can maximize their revenue as to whether or not they go the entire route or whether they go half of the route and come back.
0: Okay. We have another caller online. Caller, good evening and welcome to the program. Go right ahead.
3: Hi, good evening. Are you hearing me properly?
0: Yes, we are.
3: I just want to take the time to thank the Prime Minister. Well, good afternoon. Good evening, sorry.
2: Good evening.
3: You and the Prime Minister. I just want to take the time, PM, to thank you for visiting Montreal for the first time. It was everybody in Montreal very happy seeing you. It was a very nice week. And everybody looking forward to see you again. I hope you don't wait for 4 years and you will come back and visit us and have a longer time and a better time. On behalf of myself and the Montrealers, we say thank you.
2: All right, thank you very much for that. As I said at the start of the show, we certainly enjoyed the visit. And all things being equal, I should not wait for 4 more years to visit Montreal. As I said, definitely a good show was put on. I was certainly impressed with the cultural performances because it said to us that the citizens, they have kept the culture going. I don't know if you remember Doggies, everybody jumping up in August rain. Doggies was there. Doggies did a performance as well. So it just shows an example of the sort of talent that still exists in the diaspora. So big up the Doggies.
0: You remember that song?
2: Yeah, man.
0: We have another caller online. Caller, good evening. Welcome.
4: Good evening. How are you, PM and the host? I hope you're doing well. Fine. Yeah,
0: thank you.
4: My name is Jackson, and the last time you called me clairvoyant. I want to bring your attention to the Nahuasa situation where you and the people of Grenada need to be treated better with Nahuasa. When the water goes away, the air makes the meter speed up. I think you'd like to, can you talk to them about, and we get our own personal meter, because it seems like we rent the meter until we die. I don't think that makes sense. But could you look into that, please, where I get a discount for the when there's no water? When it's dirty, we understand it's a challenge, but shouldn't you think we get a discount for the time there's no water and the air steers up the meter? Please look into that. Have a blessed day. And you are doing a great job.
0: Thank you, Jackson.
2: Certainly, this is something we can look at. And I think, obviously, improving the technology, the meter technology, is also something that could be looked at. I think from time to time, certainly the public has raised concerns about the quality of water, the impact of the accuracy of the meters. So those are things that certainly will be monitored. One important development is that the Water Authority, NAWASA, is now regulated by the Public Utilities Regulatory Commission, the PURC. So you do have an independent state-owned body that will in future be monitoring and regulating NOASA. We also should be in the process of setting up a water management resource unit as well, all of which are designed to help address issues such as service and quality of water. So it's in its very early stage, but we certainly expect that as we progress over the next several months and the remainder of the year, you'd hear more from the PRC and you'd hear more from NOASA and the ministry as to how this will work and how we would ensure that we can do things like improve the quality of water. As time goes on, certainly changes will have to be made. I guess I've never heard someone raise the issue of, as it stands, yes, NOASA provides the meter and there's probably a fee for renting the meter. But maybe it may be a good opportunity to look at whether the client buys the meter so that it's owned and the fee is paid one off and you don't have to keep renting it. So those are some of the things that I think from a discussion point of view, we can look forward to discussing with NOASA and the PRC as we go forward, as we try to improve the quality and the quantity of water that's available to the citizens.
0: We have another caller online. Caller, good evening. Welcome to the program. Go right ahead.
5: Thank you for... Hello, good evening. Thank you for the Windsor Forest Road. I really appreciate it. And can you please put a playground in Good Hope?
2: All right. So thank you very much for... the caller didn't say their name, but it sounds like a young caller. So I'm happy that you appreciate the Vincennes Windsor Forest Road. I appreciate it as well because it's a road that has not had any significant improvement in over 50 years, I think. And certainly in terms of a playground in Good Hope, it is something we certainly can do. I will speak to Minister Telesford, MP Telesford, who is responsible for the area, to see whether one is earmarked for Good Hope. And these are some of the things we are trying to do in all of our communities, and okay, we're quite happy to make sure that children in particular have access to a playground. So I will certainly take that back.
0: Okay. Good evening, caller. Welcome. Go right ahead.
6: Hello, good night. Yes, I'm just calling in regards to, PM, is there any plans in the near future for you to have a second port on in the country? If I noticed that there is a situation on the port where we have most times of overcapacity, especially when we have all these vehicles coming in, all the containers coming in, a lot of delays over the period. So I know like in places like St. Lucia, you have the Castries and you have there's another port and it's the southern part of the island. So I don't know if that is something that, you know, as we become a developing nation, that there's a plans for the near future. I know Renault has discussed something in regards to that for his production purposes, but I just want to know if there's ideas for that for, you know, additional containers and whatnot.
0: Okay. Right. Thank you, caller.
2: Thank you. Thank you for the question. Yes, we are currently reviewing the entire port operations. There are periods of congestion. The Port Authority itself is reviewing whether what we need is a second port or whether we need to reconfigure the existing port, and if we have to do so, whether that would potentially involve having to acquire additional lands immediately adjacent to where the port is itself. But I think the first point is the reorganization of the port itself. That is something that I think can be achieved to make the port more efficient. Building a new port obviously is a very capital intensive endeavor, and you have to find an appropriate location. There aren't many. Bushiju has been talked about. We have received what I would say unsolicited expressions of interest from persons as recently as 2 weeks ago who have expressed a potential interest in seeing whether they can assist with the construction of a new port, whether it's a public or a private port. Those are things we will examine. The truth is the port itself is about 50 to 60 years old, and there's no question that given that it was built mostly for what they call break bulk cargo, it was not built as a containerized port. The use of containers is a more recent and modern phenomena that has grown exponentially. So all of that has to be taken into consideration. And so those things are being considered, I think, with a view of when the time comes making the right decision. Obviously, there'll have to be consultations with the public, with the Port Authority, with importers and traders, etc., to see what would be the best fit for Grenada. But we have to bear in mind that building a port is very expensive. And if we do a new one, we'd obviously have to be able to build a port that can, in a sense, serve the country for the next 50 years. And so we'd have to do one that would facilitate the potential growth in trade over that period to ensure we don't end up in a situation where 10 years after we build it, we run out of space again and then you have further problem. So that requires a lot of feasibility studies, both in terms of the economics, the cost, and the particular location. As I said, the location that's sort of been tentatively earmarked, I think by most of the experts, is likely to be Bushiju.
0: Okay. Good evening, caller. Welcome to the program. Go right ahead.
7: Good evening. You're hearing Chloe?
0: Yes, we're hearing you.
7: Okay, so my question is, you purchase a piece of land from someone in Grenada, or you go through a lawyer or so forth, and you're told they're waiting on physical planning, right? It's been months, going to like a year plus. What I want to find out is, what is the process with physical planning that you have to wait that long in order to, get the right to as to purchasing the land and what have you? Because a lot of people are being told that physical planning is the one that you have to wait on, but I think the process is very slow and you're not getting any answer at all. So I would really like to know, like, what is the process with physical planning and purchasing land and stuff in Grenada? Thank you.
2: All right, thank you for the question. I'm a little surprised. I don't, normally physical planning will be involved in planning permission to actually develop or build the land. From the point of view of the mere sale of the land, unless the land has been subdivided, so if someone bought, let's say, a large lot, like an acre, and then they are cutting up into lots, then you may require a physical planning permission. But outside of that, I don't know that physical planning is permission is required at all to buy or sell land. So in that sense, I'm not sure if you're saying you're actually buying land and you're being told that physical planning has to approve it. The only thing they would be required to approve is if there's a subdivision of the land. And if there's a subdivision, that should be a pretty straightforward process. The survey plan has to be done. And if there's a subdivision, obviously access roads so that you can access the particular lot should be shown on the survey plan. I would therefore think once that is done, an application is filed with physical planning and it should be a quick turnaround. If you're saying it's taking more than a year, then I will certainly bring the matter to the attention of the board so that they can have that addressed. And I wouldn't think that the process for subdivision should be as involved as the process to actually build a house, because you have to, obviously the plans are a lot more involved in building a house or building a property or any kind of actual built development. So I will certainly flag this issue with the Board of Planning Authority to make sure that if it's subdivisions, that there's a quicker turnaround, and it certainly seems a very long time for something like that.
0: Thank you so much, caller. And we have our final one. Good evening, caller.
8: Hi, good evening, Prime Minister, and good evening, everyone. This is Sadala. Prime Minister Mitchell, I just want to ask a question, and it's not so much for my education. I'm going to tease your brain a little bit. And it has to do with some of the postings I have seen on social media. So from a strategic objective, and also looking at the long-term plan for our trial and state of Grenada, could you please edify your listening audience of some of the key stakeholder benefits that are derived from your travels in, and maybe I can help your strength of thought. We can look here at probably the education sector, our health sector, our transportation sector, because I think it's important that our people are well edified on these subject areas rather than throwing so many fields out there and people are being misled. Thank you very much.
2: All right. Thank you very much, Cadilla, for the question. And I want to emphasize, because perhaps people think it's glamorous. It's not. Traveling isn't glamorous. It's extremely tiring, and it takes a significant toll on you. And if Grenada was a large country with enormous resources, maybe you could simply say we have enough resources, we have enough people, and we have an education system that is robust enough that would allow us to develop our own countries without the assistance of the rest of the world, and anyone who's elected its leader would not have to travel. But the truth is, it's quite the opposite. We're small, we have little or no natural resources of any significant kind except the sun, the sea, the wind, a small piece of land and a big ocean space. So when it comes to things like healthcare, I'll give an example. We have to build the new hospital. In order to build a new hospital, we have to get funding for it because we simply don't have the money in Grenada. In order to get the funding for it, we have to go to countries that have the capacity to fund the development of the hospital. And there aren't many countries in the world who've done this. So for example, some of the funders who've agreed to fund the hospital would be the Kingdom of Saudi Arabia. Saudi Arabia is halfway around the world. I would have visited Saudi Arabia as part of a CARICOM Saudi summit. It's a 16-hour trip. So you have to understand the sort of toll that that takes on you. And when we landed, we went straight to work. Part of that engagement was, in fact, to convince the government and people of Saudi Arabia to allow us to, in fact, use this $100 million to fund the development of the hospital. In the long and short of it, we've been successful in getting them to agree to do so. That's an example of why we have to travel if we are going to be able to get that done. I recently visited Canada, and we met with the Prime Minister of Canada. As you are aware, under a government that was led by my predecessor with the same name, our visa-free access to Canada was revoked. And up to today, Grenadians still have to get a visa to go to Canada. Part of the reason for my travel was to urge the new Prime Minister and his team to at least allow Grenadians to travel to Canada under the electronic travel authorization system, which is where the world is going. A review is taking place currently, and so we will do everything in our power to make sure that we are part of the review so that we can convince the government and people of Canada that Grenadians who travel to Canada are good citizens, are upright citizens who will comply with Canadian law, who will not overstay their time. And for those who've migrated legally under the Canadian migration system, as we had countless examples in Ontario and Montreal on our recent visit, that they will be an added asset to the Canadian society and will contribute to the growth and development of Canada and the bilateral relations with Canada. Therefore, part of it means you have to go in person and do the negotiating and do the requesting, and if it comes to that, do the begging. We did not have a high commission in Ottawa. Ottawa is the political seat or the political capital of Canada. When I got into office and the Canadian government had reviewed the visa restrictions, I was advised by the then Canadian High Commissioner based in Barbados that there was no representative for and on behalf of Grenada in Ottawa. In other words, there was no one to advocate for Grenada in the political capital of Ottawa. And that's why we established a High Commission in Ottawa. In other words, there was no one to advocate for Grenada in the political capital of Ottawa. And that's why we

0: example. So I just give these two examples. I'll give a third one since Canada was the last visit. We have signed a consultation agreement with three Canadian universities, Niagara, Nova Scotia, and Dalhousie, to help us revamp our technical vocational education system in Grenada. We need the expertise, we need the support, if we are going to be able to re-engineer the education system, which is largely academic right now. They've already been doing significant work. They visit Grenada, our team visits them, because you have to be able to see what is actually taking place in other countries, what are the examples that you can learn from to allow us to be able to implement those changes. We have a very ambitious target for revamping the Maribor Agricultural School. We expect that by October, we should be in a position to start a revitalization of that college. We are hoping that we can take 60 students, 15 each from four of the secondary schools in St. Andrew, and bring them into Maribor so that they start learning hands-on, practical, competency-based agricultural techniques. We are starting in St. Andrew's for obvious reason. It is traditionally the breadbasket of St. Andrew. Maribor exists, it is in St. Andrew. We are hoping to have students between 14 and 16 years do one day a week at the college, and then 16 to 18, 5 days a week, learning agriculture, learning techniques, et cetera, that would allow us to start addressing the significant shortage of scientists, business people, entrepreneurs in agriculture, so that we could have things like food sustainability, et cetera, going forward. You cannot do that if you don't have the right partnership with the right people from different countries, and you could only do so by forging that relationship yourself. We need to understand Grenada is a dot on the globe. You may not even be able to see it from space. So it is quite easy for larger countries to completely ignore you. You have no scale, you have nothing of interest to them from a scale competence point of view, even from an investment. So if you don't have leadership that is prepared to go and convince them otherwise, and make them come and bet on you, partner with you, or invest in your country, you will get forgotten. And that is why we undertake the long and difficult journeys that we do, in such short and sometimes intense periods, that is quite tiring and exhausting at times, simply to ensure that we can continue the development of Grenada, we can get the right investment, the right partners to be able to allow us to continue developing the country, whether it's in healthcare, whether it's in education, whether it's in infrastructure, whether it's in the creative arts, and all of the other sectors that we are currently undertaking. So Kadela, I hope I edified the listeners as you asked me to. Thank you.
1: I think you did. Well, this is where we've come to the end of the program, but before we go, maybe you can quickly end on the Diaspora Homecoming and, of course, press briefing.
0: Yes, so tomorrow at 10 a.m., we will have a press briefing from the Ministry of Infrastructure conference room. We expect to have officials from the Ministry of Education to address the issues surrounding those teachers who have been impacted by either non-payment, late payment, or inaccurate payments, so we can have an update and a response on that. We also expect to have officials from the Ministry of Agriculture, Lands, as well as the Ministry of Health to address this issue surrounding these horses which were illegally, wrongfully imported without any permits into the country and which were diseased and had to be put down, so that the public hears the facts, not the sensations. And I want to emphasize this. The importation of animals into Grenada without a permit is a criminal offense. And worse yet, the importation of animals that are diseased into the country puts the entire country at risk. And I'm unapologetic about the actions taken by the officials of the ministry. The only thing I'm a little disappointed in is that they did not themselves respond and explain to the public why they did what they had to do in the interest of protecting the public. So I want us to understand the spread of disease through animal can happen quite easily and can have damning repercussions for the country. We can't export fruits even today, because of pests which were imported into the country many years ago. So we need to understand this is not some joking social media bacchanal. We need to protect the interests of the country. So I expect the four officials from the Ministry of Agriculture, Lands, Health, etc. will speak to the public decisively on this issue. And third, I did not intend to attend the press conference tomorrow, but I will do so, because as the Minister for Transport, it's important for us to address the clamor by the bus association surrounding their request for an increase in the fare, which obviously is a matter of national concern because it will impact all of us. So we'll provide more details at the press conference tomorrow. So 10 o'clock, infrastructure. We certainly will ask the public to stay tuned and to partake in the press conference. I'd like to invite the media workers, obviously, to come and attend the conference as well. And the Diaspora Homecoming, I think we had a lot of diaspora engagement on this show this evening. Remember, it starts on the 21st of June. It will run for about 2 weeks with a church service at the Gateway Assembly in Point Saline. So we look forward to the diaspora events. The schedule, it's quite extensive, so obviously that has been shared with the public. And important

0: We want the Grenadians who are not members of the diaspora, Grenadians, the citizens here, to partake in the events to make it a success. Thank you.
1: Whew, we should have had the press conference immediately after this. The last couple of minutes of explaining what the press conference was about, and everybody had attention listening to you right now. But thank you so very much, Mr. Prime Minister. And as always, thank you so much for your time. And again, tomorrow at 10 a.m., the press conference, please join the PM and the other guests who will be there. To all our listeners and viewers, thank you so much once again. 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And not forgetting our viewers on Facebook and YouTube. Thank you so very much for tuning in for this week's episode. Catch us again next Tuesday, same time. Same place. Until then, have yourselves a great Tuesday and be safe, everyone.
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don't say goodnight to you, Mr. Alexis. You know that. Can't come on the radio and don't say goodnight to you. 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

0: for you. All right. We're coming back. Lock in the limit right. Of course, Kyle Mitchell here till 9 o'clock. We're coming back.
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